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Jack Kwai on Eastside Radio. You're with Josh on The New Thing. This track is Pharaoh's Letter. Jack Kwai from down in Melbourne. This is a track released on Music in Exile, and they have offered that track for our double digital album, which all new and renewing supporters will receive. Also, our next track from Rita Satch, the title track from her record out now on Music in Exile as well, Meet Me in the Garden. This one also available on the double album. You know how to get us. Just call us, go to the website. I'm not going to repeat the number. I'll do it a couple more times after this. You're with Josh on Eastside Radio, 89.7 FM.

0: This is Judith Owen. To your door. The new standard of jazz is here.
1: Or if I were a bell, I'd go ding dong, ding dong.
0: Judith Owen.
1: And that's why I love my baby.
0: Her new album, Suit Yourself.
1: Why I love my baby.
0: That's out now.
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I hope you're enjoying your Monday morning. Hope you're enjoying these new releases that we have coming into the station. This one is Indigo from Chiaro Minotto and the Sydney Conservatorium Jazz Orchestra. Wonderful live recording, and just the compositions from Chiaro, a Sydney saxophonist. Quite remarkable, very impressed. Not so much contemporary jazz tickles my ears, but this is a very impressive, I must say. Indigo is the name of the track, if I didn't mention that already. And before the break, Rita Satch and Ajak Kwai, both down in Melbourne. Rita Satch, Meet Me in the Garden. We played the title track from that record. And Pharaoh's Letter from Ajak Kwai, both out on Music in Exile and both on our digital, a double digital album on Bandcamp that goes to all new and renewing supporters here at Eastside Radio. Did I mention it's a radiothon? We really do love you guys, and we love the support. We're celebrating community and radio, which equals love, and we all need it. And I think you just can't argue with music. There is so much love in music, and we really appreciate every dollar that comes our way, because it really keeps the building standing, the desks upright, and the chairs swiveling, and the mouses as well. You'd be surprised how many of these mice go missing. I shouldn't say that, should I? That sounds like we're a bit irresponsible. Anyway, let's turn up Indigo from Chiaro Minotto. If you want to renew your supportership, or for the first time, call us on 9331 3000. We have some wonderful volunteers ready to help you close the deal. You're with Josh on Eastside Radio, 89.7 FM.

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This has been The New Thing. We have one more track coming after this one from Got Straight Park, Some Birds Don't Fly. These guys out of the UK. I hope you enjoyed the show. Pretty good show, if I don't say so myself. If you reckon it was a good show, why don't you sign up? Why don't you sign up? Give us a little bit of that. Because it keeps the station going and it keeps us being able to put out incredible music like this one, Four Letter Word, the new one from Pro Uno. These guys up in Byron Bay, they've moved up from Sydney, I think, just from their forthcoming record, Baby Blue. We got Arts Monday coming up next. How good's that? I really appreciate all of you who have signed up today, renewed, or have become a new supporter. I really do appreciate it. It means the world to us. So thank you so much. Much love. Remember, community plus radio equals love, and we're all in it together. So have a wonderful week. Have a wonderful day. I'll see you same time, same place, Mondays, 9 o'clock on 89.7 FM.

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0: That is Melbourne's own Hiatus Coyote with the classic Get Sun featuring, I'm going to say this, Arthur Verocai, or maybe it's Verocai, V-E-R-O-C-A-I, from the album Mood Valiant. And just in case you're wondering, Hiatus is going to be at the Sydney Opera House, I believe, on July 12th, celebrating 15 years in the music industry, or since they actually debuted. So if you're a fan, please, please, by all means, come out and support. 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You're listening to Arts Monday, and I am your host, Aiko. So good morning, good afternoon, and good evening, Eastsiders, wherever you're listening. You're in for a special show today, as this is Radiothon Week. It is Eastside's annual Radiothon, which we use as a fundraiser to keep playing music for you, sharing arts and culture, and literally keeping the lights on. And so please feel free to sign up. I actually want to introduce, before I start telling you all the goods, I'm here, sitting here with Stephanie, the lovely, poised, ever so velvety-voiced Stephanie. She is a volunteer here at Eastside Radio, as well as a podcast producer and presenter whose podcast, LDSM, which stands for Love, Death, Sex, and Money, will be launching soon. It's a very, very, I got to hear the prototype, is that what would I call that?
1: Let's call it the pilot.
0: The pilot, and it is an incredibly, she's very, very good at this. And so please, she's going to co-host the show with me today, but also I just really want her to say hi and give a shout out for a second.
1: Hey everyone, thanks for having me, Aiko. I think this is my first co-hosting in the studio, so I'm really excited to be here. And I'm here with Aiko. As you know, she hosts Monday Arts every fortnight, and she's a loyal volunteer at Eastside. She just won the Marg Barry Award for her outstanding contributions as a volunteer at Eastside this past year. And she's taking over the mantle from Andy V, who hosts East All Out on Tuesday evenings at 9:30 to 11. So Eastside relies on really loyal supporters like you, and it also relies on volunteers.
0: Yes, and we all volunteer our time. No one here, as we like to say in the States, is balling. Like everyone from the presenter to work experience to interns to just basic volunteers, everyone here really appreciates community and radio and really takes the time to put forth the effort to just volunteer their time. Eastside would not exist without volunteers. And I think that we as a community recognize that without Eastside, we don't exist. It's a very symbiotic relationship, I like to think.
1: Yeah, it is. Yeah. And if you want to support Eastside, but you can't volunteer, that's okay, because you can join as a supporter today. You can go to our website, eastsidefm.org, and click on the Support Us tab at the top of the page.
0: Yes.
1: But we'll be giving you more information about that throughout the show.
0: Yes, you can also call in to the station. We have people waiting for your phone call as well. That number is 9331-3000. Again, it's 9331-3000. But we just want to say again, thank you so much for always being here. We really feel it is so important. We realize that, you know, there's around, I would say, roughly 90,000 weekly listeners and around 200,000 monthly listeners across FM, digital, and online platforms. You might be listening alone in your kitchen, but you're actually part of a community of tens of thousands of listeners. And the station has long championed jazz, blues, soul, world music, and specialist arts programming that receive little or no commercial radio exposure at all. But Eastside is a home for so many genres and artists, and that's why we take the time to volunteer, and that's why we put so much effort into the station, because we really believe in it. And as you've heard, or some of you may have heard over the course of the year, our theme this year is community plus radio equals love, and we really do truly believe in everything that we do here at the station. So if you want to support, it would be very nice. But I am going to get into some music real quick because, as you know, I don't want to talk that much. So I'm going to play a few tracks and then we'll be back to talk to you in a bit. Okay, stay tuned.

0: We're back. Hello. That was Nika Costa with Everybody Got Their Something. Not sure if any of you are aware of that, but Nika Costa is actually married to Australian music producer Justin Stanley. And I just thought that would be a cool little Australia connection because I do like to support the Australian arts and the community. Speaking of support, just want to say thank you to Marty from Glebe, who is a new supporter. Marty, thank you so, so much for taking the time to call in and become a supporter. It is very important that I just thank you so much. I don't want to go on a whole tangent, but it makes me teary-eyed when I see this. And also Philippe from Aruba, who's also a new subscriber and also loves our show, Forever French. The program comes on Wednesday nights at 8 p.m. So I'm not sure if you're into French music, but is an exceptional, exceptional, exceptional show. So thank you to Marty and Philippe. And
1: yeah, and I think they're both newsreaders, too. Yeah. We got a newsreader thing.

0: this morning with our supporters. Thanks, Philippe and Marty. And I want to tell you a bit about Eastside. If you're new to our station, we've been surviving and evolving for more than 40 years.
1: Yes.
0: That's a long time to be going for community radio.
1: Yes.
0: We've been broadcasting continuously since 1983. So we've outlasted cassette tapes, CDs,
1: yes.
0: Napster, if you can remember that one, and iPods. And we're still here, still live, and still community owned. So when Eastside first went to air in 1983, there was no internet at all, no streaming service, no podcasts. And here we are. And we're here because listeners continue to believe that local culture matters.
1: Absolutely. Thank you for that. Absolutely. It is one of Sydney's last truly presenter-curated stations. Like, unlike most commercial stations, Eastside presenters choose and curate the music on their shows. And many presenters are musicians, artists, cultural practitioners themselves. For example, the next song that you're going to hear, it wasn't chosen by AI or an algorithm. It was chosen by a human being sitting in Sydney who loves the music and wants to share it with you. And that human being on this particular program happens to be me. But it's true. I really, really love sharing music and getting feedback and listening and hearing and discovering and just showing that, because Eastside is one of the only stations that actually still plays this. You will not find Nika Costa played in too many places anymore, just because of what the algorithm does, is it just boosts and amplifies the biggest pop stars and so forth. And it's basically all of this music that's out there we don't get to hear. And I know a lot of people are truly music lovers and want a little bit of everything as opposed to just one kind of music.
0: Absolutely. So I know you're a big music lover.
1: Yes.
0: Aiko, tell us about the playlist that you've curated for us today.
1: So I thought it would be really fun. I know we were going to talk, so there's probably going to be less music, but I wanted to open it, for example, with an Australian artist. And I'm a big, big Hiatus Coyote fan. I've seen them 3 times now. I was so excited to actually see them at the Enmore here last year, and to be like, oh my God, I'm seeing an Australian band in Australia. It was just such an amazing moment for me. I love that they exist. And I think that it's very important for people in general just to know how much talent is here in Australia and how it deserves to be supported. We had a gentleman on from SydneyMusic.net a few weeks ago, Joe, and he just really stressed about how important it is for Australians to get behind other Australians in the same way that you are getting behind us on the station. And so Smile is another song that I just played by Levin Kali that became before Nika Costa's Everybody Got Their Something. And it's such a sweet song because it's not coming from the place like, oh, Smile, I want you to make me feel comfortable. It's more so like, hey, I just came into this space and I can feel that you've feel like a little reticent about the space you're in. Maybe you're a little bit nervous. He's like, but hey, we can hang out and just chill and be together and be in this moment and everything is cool. And I love that. Like,
0: that's,
1: it's
0: so
1: just
0: cute.
1: Right. It's like, yeah, this person comes in and shows community. It's not so much about like, hey, I want to date you, as much as it's what's up? Like,
0: are you
1: okay? Cause I can be okay with you. And Nika Costa, I'm just a huge fan of. I've seen her live actually a couple times, and she is such a phenomenal powerhouse live. Like, it's very rare that you see shows like that people who just throw themselves into everything. I would, maybe some of you might not agree with this if you know her music, but she really live reminds me of a cross between Janis Joplin and Chaka Khan. Like, she is such an incredible artist. She started out as a kid actor and everything. So, you know, yeah, it's really nice. And then to see that Australian connection in terms of her husband, Justin Stanley, is really cool. So, and then I was just like, well, what else could I play for them that's like jazzy, maybe some, put some rock in there. You know, another Australian artist named Alexander Flood, I really want to play for you. There's just music. And
0: yeah.
1: So, yeah,
0: that's what I do. And going back to the Hiatus Coyote thing, they're coming to Sydney, aren't
1: they? Yes, and I already bought a ticket.
0: And we're going to go see them.
1: Yes, we are going together.
0: Yeah.
1: Have you seen them live before?
0: I have not.
1: Oh my God.
0: So they're going to be in Sydney, I think, next month?
1: Yes, I think it's July 12th.
0: July 12th.
1: Yeah,
0: okay,
1: yeah.
0: Okay, so, you know, if you like hearing their music today and there's tickets left, go check them out.
1: Yes, I think I said that like an American. Should I say the 12th of July? Is that what? Yes.
0: We're totally judging you here. Yeah. All right.
1: Okay. So we are going to take a quick break to hear a word from one of our sponsors, and then we'll be back with more music. So stay tuned. And again, thank you so much to Marty and Philippe for tuning in and for being a supporter. It's really, we're very humbled by the support, and that's why we care so much.
0: Yes.
1: And want to give so much back. So
0: yeah, we love it. Thank you.
1: Yeah, stay tuned.
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1: Okay, and we're back. Steffi and I were just powwowing over what should we... Should we go right into music, or should we talk to you a little bit more first? So,
0: Well, we were just talking about these great spot prizes we have.
1: Yes, yes, yes.
0: So for any new or renewing supporter, we've got some spot prizes to give out. These ones are sponsored by the Art Gallery of New South Wales, who are hosting a brilliant film retrospective celebrating Spike Lee's work. So particularly his early, more radical work.
1: Yes.
0: We love Spike Lee.
1: We do. Also, and congratulations to him and the Knicks.
0: Yeah.
1: It's been such a long time before.
0: Yes. And so we're giving away a Sydney Cinematheque double pass to see two of his movies at the Art Gallery of New South Wales, the scathing showbiz satire Bamboozled.
1: Yes.
0: Which is, you've seen Eiko?
1: Yes, yes. Yeah. I saw it many moons ago, but it is scathing satire is a really great way to put it. I think that initially, I think it makes people very uncomfortable, but if they're able to sit in that discomfort, you really start to get the message of what he's trying to say. I think he's very good at conveying things without necessarily hitting you over the head.
0: Yes.
1: It's a really powerful, powerful film.
0: Yes. And they're also showing the post 9/11 drama that he did.
1: Is that called, the 25th Hour?
0: Yes, the 25th Hour. And
1: yeah. Excellent film.
0: Have you seen that one?
1: Yeah, I've seen most of his films.
0: Okay.
1: Yeah.
0: All right, yeah. So basically they've got this amazing cinematheque at Art Gallery of New South Wales. It's a really beautiful building, and if you haven't been there, it's gorgeous. An amazing experience.
1: Absolutely.
0: And they're co-presenting it with Melbourne Cinematheque, and they're bringing 8 landmark films on Saturdays from June 20th to August 8th.
1: Yes.
0: So Eiko and I actually happen to also be going, this is like just random, but
1: exactly.
0: We were like, oh my God, the Art Gallery of New South Wales doing a Spike Lee thing. So we've signed up to go see a classic, Do the Right Thing.
1: Yes.
0: But if you'd like to be in the draw for one of these tickets, which are valued at $40, please call now on 933131000 to become an Eastside supporter.
1: Absolutely.
0: And you'll go in the draw for a double pass.
1: Yes, yes, yes.
0: Yay!
1: Yes. So, yes, if you are a film buff, it's funny, Art Gallery, that's one of the first places outside of when I first moved here, I'm like, let me find what the community radio station is that I want to be, because I used to volunteer at a community radio station in Los Angeles called KCRW. And so when I moved here, that was one of the first things I did, is let me find who's here. And I found a few, and they all deserve to be supported. But Eastside, there was something about Eastside that really resonated with me. And so that was the first thing. And one of the other things is I'm like, and let me find where the art is and where the culture is.
0: Yes.
1: And when I found out that Art Gallery New South Wales always does these film retrospectives, I was like, I found my people.
0: Yes, so, and it's such a beautiful gallery.
1: Oh, it's an amazing space. It truly is.
0: Yeah.
1: Okay.
0: Okay.
1: So we're going to get back into some music.
0: Yay.
1: And we'll have a few songs, and we'll be right back.

partners in every way. I'm losing my way. I'm losing my way. Through this darkness, she was heartless in every way. I'm losing my way.

0: And that was Spoon with I Turn My Camera On from the album Gimme Fiction. Spoon is a Texas-based band, which always trips me out when I hear it because I'm just like, yeah, of course they're from Texas, like Austin to be specific. And before that, you heard the Brits, FKJ and Tom Misch with Losing My Way. Tom Misch and has been at, I think, the Opera House before. I know he's actually collaborated with one of Australia's very own, Jordan Rakai. Yes, Jordan was born in New Zealand, but he was raised in Brisbane. And so got to see him at the Opera House as well.
1: Oh, great.
0: It's just the Opera House, just love fest.
1: So thanks.
0: Oh, yeah, yeah. What are we saying right now?
1: Yeah.
0: We're just sitting here like smiling at each other.
1: I was going to say thanks to everyone who's calling in and everyone who's signing up to become a supporter. We really appreciate it. And people love Eastside for its music, and it's also really celebrated for its commitment to the arts.
0: Yes.
1: Aiko, did you know that Eastside helped incubate a nationally significant arts organization?
0: No, because I'm still learning about all the things that have happened here.
1: Yeah, I heard the other day. So Red Room Poetry is Australia's leading organization for commissioning and promoting poetry. And it grew out of the Red Room radio show, which was first launched and broadcast here at Radio, at Eastside Radio. And it won a community radio award as well.
0: That's amazing.
1: So, yeah, it is amazing. I mean, sometimes community radio doesn't just reflect culture, it creates it. So if you want to be part of creating culture, please sign up to support Eastside today.
0: Yes, please. The station has always been more than music as well. Eastside is the only Sydney station devoting 5 mornings a week to arts coverage, spanning theater, dance, film, literature, visual arts, and Indigenous arts as well. Eastside is giving its community soundtracks and basically cultural conversation, and it plays an integral role, I would say, in arts community. So yeah, that little slogan again, community plus love equals radio, which is Eastside. So yeah. So we are going to get into a quick promo, and then we will be back to discuss a few more things with you. So 1 second, we'll be back.
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0: This is 89.7 Eastside Radio, transmitting live from the Allen Slate studio here at Eastside Radio. I wanted to talk about that Eastside gives airtime. I think we touched on it before, but that Eastside gives airtime to music that might otherwise disappear. The station has long championed jazz, blues, soul, world music, specialist arts programs that receive, like I said before, little or no commercial radio exposure. And I guess a call out to listeners is maybe if you want to call in and share an artist that you've discovered through Eastside, maybe an album or artist that you first heard on Eastside that you're still listening to today. I'm always curious about what our listeners, what resonates with them, what they like to hear, what they like to listen to. I know my show is a bit more eclectic. Some people focus solely on blues. Some people focus solely on jazz and so forth. And I try to pepper a little bit of everything just to kind of hit all the bases. But I am always curious as to what our listeners are into. So if you get a chance, besides calling to support, either become a new or renew your subscription with us, you can call in at 9331-3000. But yeah, so I'm going to get into some music right now, speaking of, and we'll be back in a bit.
1: Gonna bust a verse on her.

0: That is Adelaide representing with Alexander Flood with the song LDN off of the album The Space Between. Alexander is a graduate from the Elder Conservatorium of Music and School of Performing Arts in Adelaide. He is a drummer, percussionist, and offers a progressive fusion, I would say, of new jazz, deep house, drum and bass and the like. I heard that song and absolutely lost my marbles and was like, who is this? And then to find out that he is from Adelaide just makes it even more special. As I said before, I really like to support and amplify Australian music and show other Australians how much talent is actually here and how much to get behind. And in saying that...
1: Yeah, I mean, I think that's one of the great things about Eastside. So we do the music and we do the arts, and it's also a really great place where a lot of broadcasters get their start.
0: Yes.
1: So I know that, you know, we actively host work experience students and we train emerging broadcasters, and we have our Building the Next Generation program as well. And just today I heard about Josh Crosby, for example, who had his start at Eastside.
0: Nice.
1: He was here on a working holiday from Ireland.
0: Nice.
1: And he's just won an award for News Broadcaster of the Year at the IMRO Radio Awards, which is an Irish radio award similar to APRA here. And he came here with no experience and went through our volunteer program.
0: Mm.
1: And then he went on to host and produce. Some of you might remember him as the host of the weekly Album of the Week show.
0: Yes, yes, yes.
1: And it was great because he learned how to do web stuff, voiceovers, promos. And here he is winning this National Irish Broadcaster Award, which is super cool.
0: That's incredible. That's incredible. While we're here and speaking of volunteers and so forth, I wanted to ask Stephanie about why she started volunteering here at Eastside.
1: Oh, well, I'd been living overseas for a while and I came back to Sydney and I really wanted to get back into radio. I had my first, okay, this is casting the thread back a bit, but I had my first experience with radio back in 2002. And I, as that was just after kind of 9/11, and I went to work in Afghanistan, I worked on this amazing radio project because women still couldn't have a presence in Afghanistan.
0: Yeah.
1: So we wanted to give them a voice.
0: Sure.
1: So we went in, and the project was about setting up a network of independent women-run radio stations so that we could give women a voice. And we would go in and we would build like little radio stations and like nail mattresses to the walls, and we would train women how to be journalists.
0: Sure.
1: And they could speak to their community about health and family and the Quran. And it was a really amazing experience of the impact that community radio can have
0: Absolutely.
1: On people's lives. So we would have women talking to us all the time about how connected they felt to each other and how they felt like they could hear each other after such a period, long period of time under the Taliban where they weren't allowed to speak or have a presence. So that was when I really fell in love with community radio and the impact it could have. And so when I came back to Sydney and I'd been doing radio stuff kind of in different places around the world, I just really fell in love with Eastside because it has so much soul and so much character.
0: Yes.
1: And it does that thing where it keeps its community connected to each other.
0: Yes.
1: So that was kind of how I started here. And I love the focus on music and I love the focus on arts.
0: Aww, yeah, Stephanie. Yeah. We also met in the, what we would call the orientation. I think you say here induction. Am I saying that right? Induction?
1: Orientation, induction.
0: Yeah. Yes. That is where we met. And it was really amazing to meet such a kindred spirit, but also someone who she's being very humble. And I love that about her. But the work that she's done around the world, and I just love that she decided to come back to Sydney, and this is where she wanted to put her energy into, Stephanie. So, and speaking of putting their energy into something, Angela from, am I saying this correctly? Is it Cromer? is that, did I say?
1: Cromer?
0: Cromer, see, Cromer. Cromer, Angela from Cromer has renewed her subscription, her support. And
1: oh, yay.
0: Angela, thanks, thank you. Angela. Thank you, thank you, thank you. And thank you for listening. And thank you for just being here with us. And thank you. So, Angela,
1: yeah.
0: I'm going to say again, thank you.
1: And we hope you win your tickets to the
0: yes.
1: Art Gallery of New South
0: yes,
1: Wales.
0: Yes, yes, yes. Yes, maybe we'll run into you there. And also, I want to take the time to thank Michael from Strawberry Hills, who renewed also and is now a gold member.
1: Am oh, awesome. Yes, gold yes. member. That's yes. so cool.
0: What up, Michael? Thank you so much, Michael, very, very much. So to Angela and Michael, thank you. And thank you for taking the time to call in and support or online or however you do it. Just it really means a great deal of us to us. And we are, like I said, listener supported, and the ways in which we try to give back to you, we're yeah. happy to hear or feel that it resonates with a lot of our listeners. So
1: yes,
0: thank you so much.
1: And I should share with everyone
0: yes
1: what they get when they become a supporter.
0: Yes.
1: Apart from just the kind of spot prizes and yes. everything. So every single person who signs up as a supporter, whether it's standard, concession, gold, or as a business supporter,
0: yes.
1: receives a supporter pack. So in this supporter pack is an exclusive double album download from Bandcamp.
0: Yes.
1: Which is a special compilation of our favorite East Side Australian artists from the last 12 months. From anyone like Jade McRae to Karen Lee Andrews, The Next,
0: yes,
1: etc. And they also get an exclusive East Side radio tea towel.
0: Yes.
1: Now, I joined up over, I think, the last year, and I got my tea towel in and out. And I have to say, I've told Aiko this before, I love my East Side.
0: She does. She loves her tea towel.
1: It's a really good quality one. I'm yes. just saying, there are some tea towels that don't dry the dishes, and there are some that do. No, it's really fun. I yeah. love the East Side. And you get a bumper sticker. And you also go into all the giveaways and prize draws held on air and online throughout the year, including our major prize draw. There's more information on our website about the other benefits that you get as a gold supporter and business supporter. 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Or if you want to give us a call and have a chat, we can answer your questions.
0: Absolutely, absolutely.
1: And the phone number to call is?
0: 9331-3000. Okay, we're going to take a quick break and we'll be back with more music.
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0: 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I'm going to play a quick song and then we'll be back with some more chit chat.

0: That was Camp Low with Lucchini, aka This Is It, off of the album Uptown Saturday Night. They are Bronx natives, and I absolutely love that song. Anytime, I'm not sure if some of you know, but I used to DJ and also work in the music industry, and that is one of those songs that if you put it on somewhere, the whole crowd goes insane. I played it because one of our interns here, Kieran, I know is a big fan of hip hop. And so I'm just like, oh, let me see. I'll play it for Kieran. Maybe it'll make him smile. But at the same time, I still to this day do not know what they are saying. It is such a regionally based lingo, Bronx, New York lingo, that the only thing I recognize as like the regular words, like This Is It or something like that. I know that Lucchini is slang for money, but half of the things they're saying, I'm like, I don't know what they're saying, but it's a vibe. So yeah. So anyhow, just a shout out to Kieran. As I said, a lot of people volunteer their time and energy here, and Kieran is one of them, and we very much value him. So thank you to Kieran for being here. And so I also want to announce another prize, Radio Free Alice. 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
1: That's awesome. Thank you also, Radio Free Alice.
0: Wait, sorry. I just realized Stephanie's mic wasn't fully on.
1: Oh, okay. No, that's great. Thank you, Radio Free Alice, for supporting.
0: Yes, thank you very much.
1: And really, I mean, when I think about what it means to be a supporter of Eastside, whether you're a partner or a volunteer or you become as a paid supporter, I really see it as a vote for independence.
0: Absolutely.
1: So I think because we're community owned and we're listener supported, this radiothon that we do every year, it isn't just a fundraising exercise. It's really an opportunity for listeners to show that they truly value independent media. So every membership is a vote for independent voices, independent music, and independent culture.
0: Yes.
1: And that's what I love about our radiothons, that we just give our listeners an opportunity to put their hand up and say yes, this is what I want to vote for.
0: Yes. And again, algorithm free. These are people that put their heart, soul, and energy into supporting and coming up with playlists, coming up with guests and all kinds of people to come in just to entertain the listeners.
1: And we love our listeners. We love our audience.
0: Yes. And speaking of our audience, which I mentioned in passing before, but we have 90,000 weekly listeners and around 200,000 monthly listeners across, again, the platforms, FM, digital, online. We also have an app. And because of past support, because of listeners like you, we actually were able to develop an app. A lot of our shows stay on streaming for up to 8 weeks. Mm. You can find them on the app. You can queue up your favorite shows. You can follow your favorite shows. I know before Philippe was saying that Forever French is one of his favorite programs. And if you have the app, you can go in and follow the show and always queue up to hear your favorite music. So because of people like you, we are able to develop and do things for the station that we wouldn't be able to do at all. So,
1: and we have listeners from all over the world.
0: Yes.
1: That's so cool, because and you can go on our website and stream live, or you can go to the app. So Eastside, we talk about it being a community radio station, but that doesn't mean it's limited to just the eastern suburbs in Sydney.
0: Yes.
1: We have listeners all over Australia and all over the world.
0: Yes, which is why I say good morning, good afternoon, and good evening, wherever you may be listening, just to acknowledge who you are and where you are, because it means a lot to us. We don't take it for granted and we don't take it lightly that people take the time to come in to support, but or call in to support or support however they can, whether it's a volunteer, an intern, someone who's actually calling and supporting us financially. We really appreciate that. And we know you'll be hearing more from us throughout the week about Radiothon as it is an annual thing, but
1: yes,
0: just thank you very, very, very, very much.
1: So what have you got next for us?
0: Oh, what song are we playing next? Well, I thought that it might be fun to play a little Stevie and hear a little
1: some Stevie on a Monday morning.
0: Oh my God. I still can't believe that we get to live in a timeline where this man is still here and alive and kicking. So, you know, he's one for some positive messages. So yes. I thought we'd hear a little Stevie next. Okay.

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1: Yes, again, this is 89.7 Eastside Radio. You are listening to Arts Monday, and we are just about out of time. I want to thank Stephanie again for being here. She is such a delight, and really look forward to her new podcast when she decides to make her debut as a producer and podcaster. And up next, it is Chris Borton with Song For You, and great opportunity to not only support, but also call in and try ask request for a song, because he is very much into that. So please say what's up. You just heard Finley Quay with Even After All from the song Maverick A Strike. And as I mentioned before, Stevie Wonder, Don't You Worry About A Thing, with a nice timely message from the album, the classic album Inner Visions. And so our time is up. My time is up. I want to thank you if you're still here. Thank you so much for being here and for listening to our little flubs in between. Yes. And everything else. It is a lot of fun to do, and it is a lot of fun to do because of listeners like yourself. So again, community plus radio equals love. Thank you so, so much for just showing up and supporting.
2: Yeah, and thanks for having me, Aiko. Sorry for distracting you.
1: Oh, please.
2: But it's been great to be here. Thanks for hanging out with us. And thanks for being a Eastside listener and a supporter.
1: Yes, absolutely. And thank you again to our subscribers today and so far. And have a lovely, wonderful week. We are going to end with another timely message. Marvin Gaye's What's Going On from the seminal album What's Going On. Thank you again so much. And we really value you and thank you. Bye-bye.
2: Bye.
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Right on.

Good afternoon and welcome to the afternoon programming of Eastside Radio as the studio clock ticks past midday. My name's Chris Broughton and the show's called Song for You. Thank you, Aiko, for another great Arts Monday. Monday, yes, it's Monday. Sometimes it gets confusing at the beginning of the week. You think, where am I? Is it Sunday still? No, it's Monday, and it's Monday afternoon, and it's Radiothon. And we've got lots of excitement around the station for Radiothon, lots of prizes, lots of excitement, lots of people, and it's a pleasure to be here and to be with you. And as Aiko so correctly said, I'm very happy to take requests. So if there's something buzzing in your head that you'd like to hear on the radio, by all means, give me a call. The number here is 933 1300. Speak to the lovely volunteers outside on the phone and they'll pass to me a request for a song. But while you're ringing in, why don't you think about signing up as a supporter of Eastside Radio? It's a big week for us here at Eastside Radio. We love to have Radiothon. We love to make some money to power the station along. And we'll be appealing to you all week to join up as a supporter. Or if you like, you can just make a straight donation, and any amount of cash you donate to the station above $2 will be tax deductible to you, and it's a great time of year for you to have a tax deduction. Or you can become a supporter, and supporters are eligible for prize draws. And I've got this really fabulous prize here to offer to special people who are willing to sign up as gold supporters. Now, you'll all have heard of the City Recital Hall. A double pass to a concert at the City Recital Hall is available to any new or renewing gold supporter. Now, the City Recital Hall, as you would all know, is a purpose-built live performance venue with world-class acoustics in the heart of Sydney. And coming to the hall on Saturday, the 5th of September, is a show called Comfortable. It's by a stunning new world premiere work from acclaimed composer Hamed Sadeghi, bringing together an outstanding eight-piece ensemble. It's a beautiful performance, interweaving the ancient resonance of the Middle East with woodwinds, brass, double bass and percussion. And it's a poetic experience from a poetic composer and a deeply immersive experience where traditional sounds and contemporary jazz blend into a single breathing instrument. Now, if you pick up the phone and dial 933 1300 and sign up as a gold supporter of Eastside, you could win a double pass to this fabulous concert at City Recital Hall. In a few moments, I'm going to read out to you the prices that we ask for people signing up as supporters, and you'll know what you're up for, or you can just ring 933 1300 and the lovely volunteers in the office will tell you what you're signing up for. But this is a prize well worth winning. It's one I'd love to win myself. It's very, very tempting. And I hope you'll have a crack at it. In the meantime, I'm going to play some music. And I've been listening a lot to a soul singer called Jada Munro. And here she is singing a song called Done. It's fabulous. Done as in I'm done. And Not Angry, Just Done is the subtitle. Have a listen to Jada Munro.

Well, that wasn't Shade of Monroe, and although I had it. Computers out of control at the start of this show, and I don't know why that is. I managed to gain control. It might be temporary, but that was a slightly wobbly start. I am, however, determined to play you this Jada Monroe song called Done, partly because I love it and partly because I think you will too. The show's called Song for You. The time is just after 12, and I'm not going to be defeated by one computer. I'm going to get on top of this. Let's have a crack at Jada Monroe and Done. No, it's the computer's getting the better of me, so let's try something else. What about, let's see, what can we get to play? Joe Lovano, maybe.

And that was Billie Holiday and the great song What a Little Moonlight Can Do. And the computer is giving me grief today, and of all days, Radiothon Day. I'm just going to have one more crack at Jada Munro and see if I can make her play, but the computer looks non-compliant, I'm afraid, so I'm expecting failure. Let me be surprised. No surprises except the one that I don't like. Let's try again. Kenny Burrell put out a great album called Midnight Blue, and from it comes a tune called Chitlins Con Carne. And he's got an amazing lineup here at Midnight Blue. Jazz guitarist Kenny Burrell with Stanley Tarantine on tenor, Major Holly on double bass, Bill English on drums, Ray Barreto on conga. Released on Blue Note Records in 1963, Chitlins Con Carne. Let's try pressing play and see what happens. You ready for a gamble? We got it.

Chitlins, Kunkani, played by Kenny Burrell. Wonderful musician and a great guitarist, Kenny Burrell. And Chitlins, Kunkani was composed by Kenny Burrell and released on an album called Midnight Blue, where Kenny Burrell featured Stanley Tarantine on tenor, Major Holly on double bass, Bill English on drums, and Ray Barretto on conga. Now, I hope all the computer hassles I've been having this morning hasn't prevented you from hearing the offer of a fabulous prize to any new or renewing gold supporter. Are you a new or renewing gold supporter? Listen to this. There's a fabulous concert coming up at the City Recital Hall in September, 5th of September to be exact. The concert is called Comfortable. It's a stunning new world premiere work from acclaimed composer Hamed Sadeghi, an Australian composer who interweaves Middle Eastern rhythms with woodwinds, brass, double bass and percussion, and a fabulous venue combined with a fabulous concert and free. Why don't you ring 9331 3000, 9331 3000, and sign up as a gold supporter or renew your gold supporter membership and win a double pass to this concert next September. It's well worth your while and a pleasure to give away to you here at Eastside Radio, where it's Radiothon. 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And I'd be thrilled if you would do that, and encourage you to do so. Now, a regular listener who I think he's a regular listener. He asks for Blossom Dearie every time, and my computer's playing up, so I'm hoping I'm going to be able to play this song. I know that I've played it for this listener before. I'm assuming it's the same one. And I'd like to download a brand new song for you, but my computer's being terribly temperamental, so I'll make do with one you may have heard before. And thank you for listening, and thank you for the request. Here's Blossom Dearie and a song called Like Someone in Love. Oh, dear. Blossom Dearie. If accustomed to

And wonderful to get a Blossom Dearie song out of the computer. I'm feeling like it's potluck today. And don't let that distract you from our higher purpose, which is to have you call up the station and sign up and support the station you love by helping us to keep on air and become a supporter. Join the Eastside family. We've got prizes. We've got lucky drawers. We've got all sorts of things happening here at the station, and you can have the warm, rosy glow of knowing you're supporting Eastside Radio, the station you love to listen to. And I've switched playlists in the hopes that these songs will work better. Let's try Ella and Louie and Autumn in New York. Never know your luck in the big city, eh?

Oh, wonderful, wonderful music. I hope you agree. That album is entitled Ella and Louis, and we know who they are, the ultimate duets. What a great title. And to me, they are the ultimate duets, vocal duets in jazz, intertwined with Louis Armstrong's wonderful trumpet and the great song Autumn in New York. As you probably divined by now, I'm having a little computer trouble. I'm trying to beat it into submission. But I'm afraid to say that I think my computer needs rebooting, and I haven't got time or space to do that right now, so I'm temporizing. I've moved away from my playlist to another playlist altogether. But they're favorite songs of mine, and this one coming up now is a favorite. And it includes a shout out to my partner, Anna, who I think is listening at home. Hi, Anna. And this is a John Denver song, which we've appropriated as our very own song. And it's called Annie's Song. It's a love song written by John Denver to his wife, whose name was Annie. My partner's called Anna, not Annie. But we're overlooking that small wrinkle and claiming it as our very own.

0: Ah, beautiful song, isn't it? And that's for my partner, Anna. I hope you were listening to that, Anna. If not, I'll play it for you on the stream later, as indeed any or all of you can do by going to the station website, eastsidefm.org, where all of the broadcasts put out by this station are available for streaming for a month after their broadcast. 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Lovely people, well worth calling up and signing up. 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Or if you want to be gold and go for that fabulous concert at the City Recital Hall that I was talking about a few minutes ago, that would be $155 a year, less than the value of the prize you win, $15 a month. 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Now, there is a lovely anonymous donor out there who's just signed up as a gold member. But he doesn't want to give us his name, but he has given us his money for the membership. Welcome to the station, Mr. Anonymous. It's a pleasure to have supporters along. Whether we know the name or don't know the name, we love you, we value you, and we welcome you to the family. And this more than generous man has also said that instead of us sending him the T-shirt, he'd like to donate the T-shirt to me personally. Well, wow, what can I say? But thank you so much. I'm very touched and pleased, and it's a pleasure indeed to be sitting in the presenter's chair, even though I'm having computer problems, as you have become aware, no doubt. Somehow managing to find our way through that and getting some music to play. And let me pause and see if I can get a station announcement to play.
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0: Now, I've been shouting out lately to the local cafe where I go every morning to drink my coffee with a lovely crew of Nepalese staff. Wonderful, friendly and lovely people to drink your coffee with and to have them make your coffee for you. And one of them is a very charming, smiling fellow called Bishal. Hey, Bishal, how are you going today? He's made me a coffee already today and put a smile on my face while he was smiling too. And it's a pleasure to see you every day in the cafe, Bishal, and all the other Nepali staff there. Wonderful people they are. And Bishal loves the blues, and he's always encouraging me to play more blues. And he'll be at the cafe now saying, "Come on, Chris, play some blues." Well, Bishal, here's some blues. It's my pleasure to play for you Walter Wolfman Washington and a song called Even Now.

When they left, I opened my eyes. I must have.

That title derives from the fact that Walter Wolfman Washington was in his 80s when he made that album. What a great blues man he is, and what a pleasure to play that music for you and for Bichelle. Bichelle, hope you like that piece. I'll dig out some more blues for you if you give me a moment, but let's now go to Carmen McRae, who produced, she's a wonderful jazz vocalist, and she produced an album called New York State of Mind, which of course is a song title, and it's the title track of this album, unsurprisingly, and here it is now, Carmen McRae and New York State of Mind. 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
0: Ah, yes, the Coffee Roaster powers Eastside Radio with its beans. I've had my Coffee Roaster coffee this morning. I hope you've had yours. And if you call them up, they'll bring it to you. Great coffee, nice people who can ask for more. And here's another one of my favorites, Dr. John, known as the King of New Orleans. From his wonderful album Afterglow comes a great tune called New York City Blues. Take it away, Dr. John.

I love Dr. John, the King of New Orleans. Wonderful music and a pleasure to play from you. For you, that piece came from an album called Afterglow, which I do commend to you. Now, here's another prize for people signing up as either new or renewing supporters. And it's an exhibition double pass to a Sydney Nolan exhibition called Origins. It's at the Art Gallery of New South Wales, down there adjacent to Mrs. Macquarie's chair and to the Botanic Gardens. Wonderful place, the Art Gallery of New South Wales. Wonderful exhibition here. An in-depth survey of an Australian icon, the artist Sydney Nolan. He's responsible for the major works, including the famous Ned Kelly series. There are over 100 major works from Sydney Nolan. A wonderful, wonderful exhibition. Well worth your time and effort in going to. And how great could it be to get in for free? Well, all you have to do is sign up as a supporter of Eastside Radio to be in the running for winning a double pass to this exhibition. And so you could be a double winner. 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It's so easy to do and so beneficial. It's a huge thing to you and to us, because you help us to stay relevant, stay on air, and to grow and become ever stronger. Please give it your great consideration. And in the meantime, we'll go on with the music. And blues seems to hit it off with almost everybody. Why don't we have the blues conversation? You don't get into that very far without mentioning the name B.B. King. And here indeed is B.B. King and a great song called Every Day I Have the Blues.

Ah, the fabulous music of B.B. King. Now here's another tempting prize to offer to new or renewing gold supporters. It's another fabulous concert at City Recital Hall. Wowee! And coming to the hall on the 17th of September, five-time Grammy nominee and world-class guitar virtuoso Julian Lugg makes his highly anticipated tour, first ever tour of Australia, one of his generation's greatest talents. And Lage will be celebrating the 10th anniversary of his beloved solo acoustic album World's Fair. It's a rare opportunity and something to jump at, guys. And all you have to do to get in the draw for this double pass to the City Recital Hall for the Julian Lugg concert is renew as your gold membership or sign up as a new gold member. The number to call, 9331 3000, 9331 3000, or you can go to the website eastsidefm.org, click on the supporter button and be taken securely through the sign up process, and that will earn you an entry into the draw for a fabulous concert at the fabulous City Recital Hall. Now I'm going to go with one more blues with B.B. King, and I'm going to unite him with Eric Clapton, and the song is called Rock Me Baby, B.B. King and Eric Clapton.

It's a pleasure to be with you on this Monday in winter when the sun is shining and the weather is so warm in the middle of the day. It's starting to get a bit cold at night now, isn't it? When you wake up in the morning, it's starting to feel like winter when it didn't before. But maybe it's high time towards the end of June when the weather starts to feel like winter in Sydney. They're having a warm winter, a warm summer in Europe, and I'm keeping an eye on the weather there because two of my three daughters live in Europe, and I'm hoping that the weather is congenial for them. Hi, girls. It's a pleasure to know that you're out and about in the world, and lots of love from Dad here in Sydney, and to Claudia and to Nicola. One in London, one in Amsterdam. I hope you're having a great time in the European summer. Let's play some music from Ben Harper and Charlie Musselwhite. It's more blues. It's from an album called Get Up, and this piece is called You Found Another Lover, I Lost Another Friend. It's a great blues title, isn't it?

Ben Harper and Charlie Musselwhite. Great blues, great music, and that's what we're all about here at Eastside Radio. It's a pleasure to be with you and to play the music for you. And what does everyone get if you become a supporter? 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beans, and there's a special gold supporter prize draw, which will be drawn in July. 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And I hope to hear the names of many of you listeners out there joining the supporters group. I urge you to do that. Let's go with saxophone player Benny Golson, and from his album Gone with Golson that was released in 1994 comes a tune called Staccato Swing. 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

0: Jolt Arts presents Antipodean Apparatus, Stellark, James Hullock and the Amplified Elephants at the Sydney Opera House on Thursday, the 9th of July. Stellark will encase himself in machinery and become symbiotic with the next stage of human evolution, Cyborg. Hullock has built robotic sound machines to be performed with by leading sound art acts, James Hullock and the Amplified Elephants. Tickets selling fast. 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
1: And now we're going on with the music, and at 2 o'clock, the Phil James Show will start. Philosophy of Jazz. Phil James has been away for a couple of weeks and is still away, and Strath will be sitting in his chair. And Strath, if you've not met him before, he does the Sunday Jammin' Show on Sunday mornings here on Eastside Radio. And he's just been appointed as a newly minted member of the Eastside Radio board. So if you want to get the ear of a board member, ring in during his show and beat him up about whatever's making you agitated these days. More music, less music, more advertising, less advertising. You pick the topic, you can beat him up about it during the next 2 hours, starting at 2 o'clock. Always an interesting couple of hours on a Monday afternoon. Why don't you give it a try? Philosophy of Jazz. And my show is called A Song for You. My name is Chris Boughton. It's my pleasure to be with you, as I am every Monday from noon till 2 p.m. So we're in the last half hour of the show, and I ask you once again to think about supporting the station that you love to listen to. We'd love to have you become a member of the family, and we'd love to have you support us with a few dollars. We know that times are difficult now. The cost of living is spiraling. 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And the other option is to sign up as a supporter. And if you do that, you get T-shirts, you get coffee, you get prize draws, you get music, you get tea towels, you get bumper stickers. The list goes on and on and on. And you get the warm, rosy glow of supporting the station that you love to hear and help us to grow and be strong. Right now, I'm going to play you some Nina Simone, one of my favorite vocalists, and she's a wondrous jazz pianist as well as a great vocalist. From her album Nina Simone, The Blues, comes this piece, My Man's Gone Now, Nina Simone.

Oh, lovely. Nina Simone, there's nobody quite like her. And yet she lived such a tumultuous life, feeling the sting of racial discrimination. And that's tragic. But she overcame all of that. Anyway, on to a happier subject. Hugh of Burrowang and Bill of Surrey Hills are two wonderful supporters of Eastside Radio who've just renewed their gold membership. We're thrilled to have you back, boys. Hugh, thank you. Bill, thank you. And it's a pleasure to know that you're supporting the station and that what we do is appreciated so much by so many people. 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Let's go with another Nina Simone song, and it's a famous one.

Oh, wonderful music from Nina Simone. I'm just a rusted on fan of hers. Although I have to say, or should I even mention this? Oh, now I've started, I better finish. I went to see Nina Simone live in Sydney many years ago, and it was the worst concert I've ever attended. I don't know what she was on or what her problem was, but she couldn't sing a note, and the audience just sat there in shocked disbelief. But she's wonderful when she's on her game, and I shouldn't take that away from her. We're drawing to a close of today's program, and it's always been a pleasure to be with you and to play the music for you. Hope you've enjoyed the music. Hope you've reached into your pocket and helped to support the station during this radiothon. You'll have plenty of opportunities to do that if you haven't today during the week to come. The radiothon started yesterday and continues through next Saturday, so please give it your serious consideration. The number to call is 93313000. You can win prizes and win supporter packs, but the greatest joy of all is to know that you are indeed supporting your station, the station that you love to listen to. That's Eastside Radio. And we'll be thrilled to have you as a member of the Eastside family and encourage you to join us where we were just waiting to share the love with all of you audience members who would care to sign up. And let's go now with a piece of music from the number one more time, 93313000. 93313000. There are people out there in the office waiting on the phone to take your details, have your credit card ready, and sign up as a supporter of Eastside Radio and become a member of the Eastside family. Now, there's a great album. It's called The Blues and the Abstract Truth. It is.

next Monday at noon for another 2 hours of jazz and blues. And thank you for listening. Thank you for the pleasure of your company. Thank you to all those who signed up. And good luck to all those who went into drawers for fabulous prizes. I hope you do well. And here's Stolen Moments.

His fragment of Louis Armstrong to play us out. Stay tuned for Philosophy of Jazz by Strath, and it's been my pleasure to be with you. My name's Chris Bort, and I'll be back next week, Monday at noon. Have a great week. Here's Louis Armstrong to play us out.

Louis has not been kind to us. What am I going to do with you, Louis? Well, it's almost 12, so why don't I throw early to Philosophy of Jazz, since my computer's let me down once again so badly. I do apologize. Have a great week. Have a great radiothon. And thank you to all of those who contributed. And I'll be back next Monday at noon. And I'll go home and reboot my computer and tell it it's been very, very naughty. Here's a hand over to you, Strath.

And thank you very much, Chris. Sorry we didn't get to hear Louis. We're going to kick off our show today, Philosophy of Jazz, Strathcordon, filling in for Phil, who was away for a little while. Day first for me, the first time broadcasting from the Alan Slate studio here at Eastside FM. Anyway, we're going to kick off Philosophy of Jazz on this Monday afternoon with Yusuf Days out of the UK.

And a very laid-back start to Philosophy of Jazz on this Monday afternoon. Yes, it's a new voice today. Strathgordon filling in for Phil James. And we opened the show with Yusuf Days, drummer out of the UK from his album Black Classical Music. And that was Raisins Under the Sun. Thank you so much to Chris for Song for You. Lots and lots of variety and great tunes from Chris this afternoon. And as I mentioned, a bit of a first time for everything for me this afternoon. First time from the Alan Slate Studio, which is a beautiful studio here at Eastside FM. First time on a weekday, broadcasting on a Monday afternoon, which is a new thing for me. Very nice. And also my first radiothon. But I was in here yesterday doing Jammin' Sunday, which is my regular shift, which I've been doing for the first 6 months of this year, Jammin' Sunday, and 3 hours of jazz. But today I am philosophizing, thanks to Phil. And get to concentrate, bit of a theme for today's show around UK jazz, and particularly most contemporary artists currently playing in the UK in the main. We're going to be looking at jazz out of the UK in today's edition of Philosophy and Jazz. And of course, as Chris has been doing throughout his show, reaching out to you to say, if you want to become a supporter of Eastside FM and keep us doing what we do here on the radio, more than 92 shows, which is just amazing. Anyway, the main thing we do is keep the music rolling. So out of the UK, saxophonist Andy Shepherd. And this is his album Moments, Movements in Colour, a track called Bing.

0: 10 minutes after 2 o'clock on a Monday afternoon, that was Andy Shepherd from a 2009 album, Movements in Colour. That was track 2 from the album called Bing, is the track. Andy Shepherd on the saxes, John Paricelli on acoustic and electric guitars, Ivan Arset on electric guitar and electronics, Harold Anderson on double bass, and Kuljit Bama on the tabla and percussion. Lovely album out on the ECM label. I think all of those guys are ECM artists. So here we are on a Monday. 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
0: Yes, that's what we're all about on Eastside FM. And this is Phil James's replacement, Strathcorden, doing the philosophy of jazz today. And, you know, Phil's given me his writing instructions, and I thought I would go with a theme today, which is UK jazz. So mainly contemporary artists coming out of the UK. This is Moses Boyd.

Well, we started Philosophy of Jazz on this Monday afternoon with a drummer and percussionist, Yusuf Days. There was another drummer, Moses Boyd, from his album Dark Matter. And that track was Yo-Yo. So both artists out of the United Kingdom. And we might just flow straight into Water Street, a track by English trumpeter Matthew Halson from that beautiful album of his from 2 years ago now, An Ever-Changing View. This is Matthew Halson.

And it's just gone past 27 minutes after 2 o'clock on Monday afternoon. You're listening to Philosophy of Jazz. This is Strathgordon filling in for Phil James this afternoon, and also next Monday, my regular slot is Jammin' Sunday. I think I'm, you know, am I more of a morning person or an afternoon person? It doesn't matter. It's wonderful to be in our studios, and particularly right now, since we are running our radiothon. And one of the exciting things I got very excited about yesterday was if you sign up for, say, a full subscription, and that runs to about $10 a month, you get not only a bumper sticker, you get this wonderful tea towel. I'm one of those people who still uses tea towels, so they do get dirty. A lot of people don't have them anymore because dishwashers, etc. There's a beautiful East Side tea towel. I should be talking about Matthew Housel, that beautiful track from his 2023 album, An Ever-Changing View. English trumpeter really typifies what's going on with the Renaissance in English jazz. That is the track Water Street from An Ever-Changing View. And we are exclusively playing UK jazz this afternoon on Philosophy of Jazz. And this one is taking us back a bit. Someone who held the mantle for a long time in the British jazz scene, the late lamented Ronnie Jordan. And this from his album A Brighter Day.

0: Beautiful playing from Ronnie Jordan on the guitars there from his 2000 album A Brighter Day. That was the title track, and the vocal there was from Stephanie Mackay. Just gone 2:34, you're listening to The Philosophy of Jazz on Eastside FM 89.7.
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0: And on this day, Monday the 22nd, we are right at the start of our radiothon, asking you to sign up and become a supporter of Eastside FM. 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So just gone 2:36 today on Philosophy of Jazz. We're concentrating on the British jazz scene. I confess to a bit of bias here. I'm playing a lot of musicians and a lot of bands that my son played with in the UK. My son's a jazz musician, a double bassist, and he's played with a lot of these guys, including this next musician, Joe Armin Jones, keyboard player for the Ezra Collective. And in June or July last year, he released his latest album called All the Quiet Part 2. And this is a track from it, The Paladin of Sound and Circumstance.

Joe Almond Jones from his album. What's the album called? All the Quiet Too. I actually went to the release of that album in London at Rough Trade Records. They launched the album there. That was the Paladin of Sound and Circumstance. And Joe Almond Jones will be out in Australia again soon. I see that the Ezra Collective, which is the band he's the keyboard player with, is coming out here again and playing, I think, with Kokoroko, I think, yes, later this year at a festival. So we'll see Joe Almond Jones out here. And yes, that album launched at Rough Trade Records, as another band has done, Portico Quartet. And this is the title track of Portico Quartet's album, Art in the Age of Automation. 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

Well, slightly on the electronic side of jazz out of the UK. That was the Portico Quartet title track from their album, The Art in the Age of Automation. There is, of course, a subgenre in electronic music called glitch. There was a bit of glitch in that track too, but I think it might be something on the actual CD. So that'll be getting a good clean after the show. And joining me in the studio is Tony, and there he is.

0: Records, you know, a great UK label. But yeah, fantastic to see the support of that scene. And I know that it's become a real hub for jazz artists all over Europe and even in Africa and Asia, making their way to the UK, to that burgeoning scene.
1: Well, and we're getting that sort of crossover between jazz and Afrobeat and African music. As you say, a lot of people coming from Africa being part of that scene there in the UK. And I think they're also at the cutting edge of where jazz meets electronica as well.
0: Yeah, yeah, fantastic. So lovely to see. And a huge thanks to a couple of people, Sue from Sydney, who renewed her support of the station, and also to Connor from Wagga Wagga, who renewed his support too. Well, originally from Wagga Wagga, he was also a former Eastside presenter and volunteer who then went on to work at ABC Regional before he now is based in Melbourne. So, you know, a huge thanks to that. And Eastside Radio has been such a fantastic starting point for so many people on their sort of media and arts journey. And, you know, we've even got this fantastic initiative at the moment that's part of our strategic plan called Building the Next Generation, of which you are a part, Strath, having come in the last 12 months. I know you like that. I know you like being a part of that. But you know, I remember just thinking, you know, a few years ago, I just read another sort of, you know, story about commercial media and the difficulties being young in commercial media, and, you know, the kind of, you know, being at the beck and call of those experienced presenters and often mistreated and, you know, not getting the support, you know, while you're there supposedly to learn, and subsequently being burnt out and then leaving the industry. And I remember thinking, that's a terrible introduction for somebody who really all they wanted to do was work in media. And so I've been sort of really pushing hard behind the scenes this notion that community radio, you know, particularly Eastside Radio, could be a great starting point for people, because they could come into this environment, get all the experience that they need under the stewardship of a very supportive station with lots of mentoring, you know, lots of encouragement, lots of opportunity as well, so that then when they make that leap to something commercial or public like the ABC, they've got some runs on the board, and then they can handle the sort of demands of a media environment, and then they're less susceptible to the pressures of it. And so subsequently they stay within our sector and they benefit from it enormously.
1: Well, I for one am very grateful to some of our younger volunteers and interns who are, you know, loving their time here, but they've actually been helping me out, particularly with technology and things like that. So I've actually found they're very, very useful. I'm very, very grateful for a number of our younger folk who've really helped me out, because I've been here for, you know, 6-7 months.
0: Yeah. And then likewise, they can benefit from your experience and knowledge for those who are looking to get a career. That's that intergenerational incubation that we have here at the station. You know, it's a really diverse station. You know, we've got some work experience students upstairs who are like 15 at the moment. And then we've got young Strath sitting opposite me
1: young
0: now.
1: Young Strath.
0: To represent the other side of the age bracket. But yeah, look, a fantastic station. But and it's done on the back of the support of our listeners. So please, if you can this week, this is a great week to sign up and become a new or a renewing supporter. 9331-3000 is the number to call.
1: And I can see some of the merchandise.
0: Plenty of things to there. But, you know, it's just, you know, what would Eastside Radio be like if it wasn't around? I mean, well, all those opportunities that we give to young people, you know, that wouldn't be there. So what you're doing is a fantastic, you're helping be part of the building the next generation here at Eastside Radio by becoming a supporter of the station.
1: And here's a tip for every young person. Make sure you clean your CDs if you're going to use CDs when you go on air, and have them sparkling so we don't get glitch music. And now it's time for some more UK jazz. This is Binker Golding and Moses Boyd, Binker and Moses, Fate by the River.

0: The sound of Binker and Moses. That's Binker Golding on the saxophone and Moses Boyd, who we did hear from earlier on the drums. And that's a track called Fate by the River, and from their double album, which is called Journey to the Mountain of Forever. 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Strathgordon filling in for Phil James.
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3:03 on Eastside FM, Philosophy of Jazz on Monday afternoon. That was, as all the musicians have been on today's edition of Philosophy of Jazz, out of the UK, that was Mammal Hands from their most recent album, Circadia, I think released right at the start of this year, and that track called A Liar's Abandon. And Mammal Hands, if you're not familiar with them, based around two British brothers out of Norwich, Jordan Smart on the sax and Nick Smart on the piano, along with their mate Rob Turner on drums. They're also involved in a kind of more electronic outfit called Sunda Ark with the two brothers. But that's very much in the jazz world, Mammal Hands. And we're featuring UK jazz today. Of course, Eastside FM supports local music, and next week's edition of Philosophy of Jazz will be entirely composed of Australian acts, and particularly acts from around Sydney. And as you've been hearing right through the day and starting yesterday morning, we are in our Eastside FM Radiothon. 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We're going to stay in the UK, as we will be throughout the show, going through till 4 o'clock this afternoon. Also, saxophonist Shabaka Hutchings, now playing Japanese flutes for a living, but this definitely from his saxophone days. Shabaka and the Ancestors from the album The Wisdom of Elders, and this is Joyous.

Shabaka and the Ancestors. That's from the album The Wisdom of Elders, and that track called Joyous. Shabaka Hutchings on the saxophone there. You can follow all the music we've played so far and the music for the next 46, 47, 48 minutes, I can't add up, by going to our website. Go to the Philosophy of Jazz page on eastsidefm.org. .org, and you can see what's coming up for the rest of the show. I did mention at the start, and several times we're playing music out of generally what we'd call the Renaissance of English jazz or British jazz, and I mentioned a bit of bias because my son, who's a double bassist living in London, has played with a lot of those musicians, including Joe Armin-Jones from the Ezra Collective, Binka Golding from Binka and Moses, also played with Sheila, the trumpet player and singer in Kokoroko, and also with drummer and band leader Femi Colioso from Ezra Collective. So played with a lot of those people, and he spent a lot of time playing with a jazz vocalist and piano player, Theo Jackson. And Theo released an album some time ago, and my son is on this. The track has an interesting background. It's actually the Wayne Shorter track Footprints. Theo wrote some lyrics to that track, sent them off to Wayne Shorter, told him how he was going to do the song. Wayne Shorter signed off on the lyrics, and the result is this track of Theo Jackson's album Shoeless and the Girl, and Huntley Gordon is on double bass.

0: Theo Jackson on the vocals. Shoeless and the Girl is the album, and that's Theo Jackson's arrangement of the Wayne Shorter song Footprints, with Theo Jackson's lyrics, all Wayne Shorter approved. And Theo Jackson singing and playing the piano, Huntley Gordon on double bass, and Marco Quarantotto on drums and percussion. Beautiful Monday afternoon, and it's just gone 3:19. 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
1: Hey there, I'm Phyllis Foundas, and welcome to Love Soul, your rediscovery of new and vintage grooves, mixed in with conversations starring local and global musicians, writers, lovers, thinkers, and general joy givers. 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

You're listening to Eastside FM on this Monday afternoon, Philosophy of Jazz. That's Alan Skidmore's Ubizo from the album 50 Journeys. That was John Coltrane's Blues Minor. Alan Skidmore, saxophonist, been around, well, we're mostly playing the what we've described or is described as the British Jazz Renaissance, but Alan Skidmore goes back away, right back into the 1960s, been very much involved in British progressive rock as well as jazz throughout the decade, but very firmly in the jazz camp there. From the album 50 Journeys, Alan Skidmore's Ubizo. Bit more up-to-date now, we've talked about contemporary jazz musicians, also on the saxophone, Nubia Garcia. Is as big as it gets in the current day, but she was in a number of bands before she really launched her solo career, and one of those bands was Mesha, and this is the title track of the Mesha album, There Is a Place.

0: British keyboardist Bill Lawrence from his album Lumen. That was a track called, lovely little track, solo piano there called Dove. Bill Lawrence, better known for his work with the American jazz collective Snarky Puppy. He's been with them since the start. One stage had to sort of share the limelight on keys with Corey Henry, but Corey Henry has since left the band. Bill Lawrence still there. Anyway, released a number of solo albums, but has toured Australia many times with Snarky Puppy, a lovely track called Dove. Before that, we had Maisha from their album There Is a Place, and that was Nubia Garcia on the flute. And Maisha, probably an early outing for Nubia Garcia. Just gone 3:37 on Eastside FM.
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Ezra Collective. From the album Dance, There's No One Watching. Now that's a track from that album called Everybody. Joe Armon-Jones, who we played right up the top of the show on the keyboards there, and led by drummer Femi Colioso. And if you've ever seen Ezra Collective, it is a joyous, joyous evening. I've seen them a couple of times and read recently in the last week that they're coming out to Australia again in October as part of a festival called Move My Way, and Kokoroko, who I think will squeeze in just before we go off air at 4 p.m. Kokoroko also playing that festival, and that will be at Carriage Works. Another Here and Now outfit from the UK, Ruby Rushton, and this is Charlie's Way.

0: And then we have Ruby Rushton, who is not a person. Ruby Rushton is a band, and that band consists of, and led by the alto sax player and flute player known as Tendelonious on that album. Real name is Edward Cawthorn, but Tendelonious on the Ruby Rushton albums and some of his solo albums. That's a track called Charlie's Way, along with Nick Walters on trumpet, Aidan Shepherd on the piano, and Tim Carnegie on the drums. Ruby Rushton from the album Legacy and Charlie's Way. And I'm joined in the studio, perhaps for one last time.
1: Well, for your show.
0: You've got a busy and big week ahead.
1: I will be back again. Tendelonious, I've played some Tendelonious now on my show before. You and these are all your own personal collection of music. I can see you've got the pile of CDs over there.
0: Pile of CDs, yeah. Well, I have mentioned in the show I've got a jazz bass playing son in London, and
1: too.
0: He keeps me absolutely up to speed.
1: Yeah, well, he's really rubbing shoulders with some of the heavyweights over there too, Strath. But thanks to Sonny, who called up and renewed their support during your show, because they were loving the British music scene, and that it was great to hear Ronnie Jordan, and was it Joe Armand?
0: Joe Armand Jones. Can I tell you a funny story about Joe Armand Jones? Do I have time?
1: Sonny would love to hear it, because Sonny renewed their support. So thanks so much, Sonny, for doing that.
0: This is for you. I met Joe Armand Jones after his gig when he launched that album, and he spoke in a very unusual accent, because his band are all kind of West Indian Londoners, and Joe spoke with kind of West Indian Londoner accent. And I thought, that's cool. He just hangs around with these guys. Of course, he would speak that way. But in fact, he went to Eton. So there you go. The British jazz scene. There you are. But great keyboard player, and it was a great gig. So there's my war story about Joe Armand Jones.
1: Riveting, Strath. Thanks for that.
0: Well, I don't know. I thought it was funny. He went to Eton and he speaks a West Indian London accent.
1: Yeah.
0: Anyway.
1: Well, we all adapt, don't we? Depending on where we are. So yeah. Okay. And thanks again for people. Remember, 933-1-3000 is the number to call, or you can sign up online too. support.eastsidefm.org. It's really easy to do. And Strath, so wonderful to have you here on this show this afternoon. And we look forward to hopefully you popping by during the week again, and maybe jumping in and saying good day on someone else's show.
0: So. I'd love to do that. Yep, absolutely. Okay, well, I think we're right out of time, because Alan Field with Mundo Drive is up next. We've got our last track. I did mention Kokoroko, another band out of East London, very much part of that scene. And if you've ever sat in a cafe anywhere else in the world, you've probably heard this track. Have a great Monday afternoon. Alan's up next. Hope you've enjoyed the show. And who knows, I might pop in later in the week.

Well, hello and a very good afternoon to you. This is Eastside Radio and I'm Alan Field. Welcome to Monday Drive and a big thank you to Strath for presenting the philosophy of jazz today. Did a great job, Strath. Well done. First time today and we're looking forward to hearing you again here on Eastside Radio. And the playlist of Strath's selections during today's Philosophy of Jazz is available at eastsidefm.org. Just look for the Philosophy of Jazz tab and it'll all be there for you. I'm broadcasting from the Bondi Pavilion studio today, where the air temperature is a slightly chilly 17 degrees. Well, it is winter after all, that's not too bad, I suppose. But the water temperature is 19, which leaves us in a little bit of a dilemma because there's nobody in the water and there are quite a few people walking around. So, go figure. This week is our Radiothon here on Eastside Radio. It is the one week of the year that we ask that you repay the entertainment and the commitment that we provide to you with a gesture, maybe a tax-deductible donation to support this station. Maybe you'll sign up as a member of this station. Anyway, I'll be speaking more about that during the show, but please, if you can, you can contact 02 9331 3000 to commit to keeping us on air for you. We've been here for 35 years and we'll be here with your support and your help, 43 years, I beg your pardon. We'll be here for another 43 with your help and support. We have a packed show for you today on Monday Drive. We're going to revisit a fabulous resource for those who may be a little bit timid in the face of a presentation or an interview. And I'll have the expert in the studio to remind us about how we face it. We all know by now that the Sydney Opera House produces some fabulous activities for children. And its Kids Winter program has now been released. We're going to get an insight into that shortly with the head of the Kids Department at the Sydney Opera House. The FIFA World Cup is well underway now, and we'll be having a chat to a sports academic about it a little bit later in the program. And also a little bit later in the program, we're going to have a fun look at why lawyers are so pompous and easy to make fun of. That sounds as though it should be a hoot, doesn't it? We might not have too much time for much else during the show, but we'll try to celebrate your birthday if it is today. We might squeeze in some quirky Monday Drive news, and we'll try to let you know a little bit about what's happening in Sydney in the days ahead, and there's plenty there to be done. We've got lots of other things to talk about as well, and we're just going to have to see how we go in fitting it all in. Don't forget the telephone number to contact the station is 02 9331 3000 to express your support for the station and keep us on air. And in that regard, just to keep the ball rolling, how about I give away a double pass to the Starfish Club? That's one of Sydney's most sought-after jazz venues, and it's located at the Clovelly Bowling Club. And there are a wide range of superb Australian performers on the first Monday of every month. And we're going to give you a double pass to the Starfish Club if you ring now on 02 9331 3000 and express your support for the station. 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More throughout the program. This is Monday Drive.

0: Well, that's a song called Roadsides by the Australian country artist Josie. And she was raised on the red dirt roads of Australia, where she says road trains outnumbered traffic lights. And I guess there's no surprise there. I wouldn't have thought, but thanks for letting us know, Josie. That track was released just a couple of weeks ago, and it caused her to be nominated for a 2026 Country Town Awards Breakthrough Artist of the Year. That's great. New Australian talent. Well done, Josie. The song is called Road Signs.
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0: Well, a few weeks ago on this program, you might remember that I played an excerpt from that song. It's called Express Yourself by Madonna. And I played it as an introduction to a segment about how to develop speaking skills to assist in boardroom situations, presenting at an event, or any other occasion where you need to speak clearly and confidently. On that occasion, I was joined in the studio by Teresa Miller, who is the author of a book called Speak Up, How to Be a Successful Presenter and Media Spokesman. Well, I'm absolutely delighted to say that Teresa is with me again today because she's got some good news for us. Teresa Miller, welcome back to Monday Drive.
1: Thanks so much, Alan, for having me back.
0: It's a pleasure, and I have to say it's a great read, but we'll get to that in just a minute. Let's keep the good news for a moment, because I want you to just remind us very briefly about the book, the name of which is called Speak Up.
1: Speak Up, How to Be a Successful Presenter and Media Spokesperson. That's right.
0: And how's the book going?
1: It's going really well. I've also got a masterclass coming up on June 30th.
0: Oh, well, that's the good news I wanted you to hold on to for just for a little while, because we're going to talk about that in just a little while. Let's just revisit the book for a moment. I've read the book, and it is a great read. In fact, I sat down and read it from cover to cover without actually even getting up and going anywhere. It is as good as all that. Maybe you could tell us, Teresa, what you think the three major takeaways are for the book.
1: Thank you. Three is that is a challenge.
0: Because there are many.
1: There are many, that's right. I think the main thing is to be prepared when you go into a presentation or into an interview, whether that's a job interview or an interview with a journalist, or if you're pitching for a grant or presenting even at work or to would-be clients or investors, is to tailor your message to your target audience. So do your research on them and understand where they're coming from. Secondly, really clearly structure your presentation so it has an attention-grabbing opener. You've got some key messages that are presented clearly and logically. I've got some structures in the book. And then you have a really clear call to action at the end, so specific and dated, something you want them to do by a certain time. And then I also think about your body language, your eye contact, your gestures, the way you move if you're on the stage. So it's not just what you say. It doesn't matter how well you know your topic. You also need to be able to deliver it in a way that people can understand.
0: You mentioned when you're on the stage, but it doesn't only apply to on the stage. I've had instances where I've interviewed people and they actually don't look at me. It's as if they're looking at the light fitting or they're looking at something on the wall. And I'm really wondering whether or not they're there because they have to be there or because they want to sell themselves.
1: Well, I understand some people do feel a little shy, and so they might avoid eye contact because it's all too challenging for them. But it is important. Eye contact is very important because it makes us feel connected to our audience.
0: Yes, it certainly does. Okay, so there are the takeaways. I should say, having read the book, that those three and many, many others are also very, very well illustrated by examples, so that if you can't associate with the text, which, and it's pretty easy to read, I might add, the message is pretty simple, but you might be able to associate with the examples that are being given at the time.
1: Yeah, so I think that is one of the structures I give, is make your point, make it clearly and succinctly, and then give people a reason you're trying to persuade them, and then an example of where that has worked well. And then the last one would be the so what factor. So why is this important, or so what should we do next? So it's point, reason, example, so what. A very easy acronym, PRES for presentations. So, you know, if you've ever done debating at school or university, you might recognise something similar. And there are, I give four of those very similar short structures in the book. And it gives you a logical flow, and it gives your audience a roadmap so that they can easily follow you too.
0: Right, right. I had
1: I've got the copy of the book.
0: Oh, you sold
1: here.
0: Them the book. Oh, yeah. Okay.
1: Yes.
0: No, that's okay. Because a lot of people also, and we actually see it even in politicians, they freeze up a little bit when it comes to tough questions.
1: Mm.
0: Is there a technique to handle a tough question?
1: Certainly. And I don't advocate avoiding the question as politicians do, because we all get very frustrated,
0: I can imagine. That's their technique to address
1: that
0: it, isn't
1: it? That is their technique, that is. So instead, if the interview is going off track, perhaps the journalist has got their own agenda, or perhaps they don't really understand your topic. I also do a lot of media training with academics and subject matter experts. So if the journalist is asking irrelevant questions, you can partly answer the question and then bridge back to a key message. And that's something that you would have prepared beforehand, something that you definitely know about, understand the statistics and give examples. So 20% of your response will be acknowledging their question, and then 80% will be your prepared message. And that gets you back on track.
0: Right.
1: So that you don't go off down a rabbit hole that is irrelevant, and then you get to the end of the interview and you think, oh, drats, I didn't really tell them about what I really wanted to talk about. I'm doing some work at the moment, a proposal with the Heart Foundation, and those researchers have got really interesting but quite complex research about cardiovascular health. And a journalist who doesn't understand the depths of that, and of course they couldn't, might start asking irrelevant questions about, is it just about what we eat? Or is it about, can give us three tips on how to exercise? Or, some of those things aren't always useful when you're talking about very complex issues. So it's up to the researcher then to almost rest the interview back on track.
0: Okay. Well, not only is there the book, but you're also putting on...
1: Yes, I'm doing a masterclass. So usually
0: this is the good news.
1: This is the good news. And I do have a discount for Eastside Radio listeners, which is even a better news. So normally I go into organisations, universities or not-for-profits or big corporations, and I run in-house workshops for them in either presentation skills or media interview skills, or a combination of both. But this time I've been convinced, a few people have said, please run a public workshop so that people who aren't part of an organisation and who want to learn these techniques can come along and learn presentation skills and media training. So I'm running a one-day intensive masterclass on June 30th, that's next Tuesday, in North Sydney, in the offices of Microsoft, on the 28th floor, amazing views.
0: Any relevance to it being...
1: No, I had a great contact and they said I could use the room. So we're very lucky to use this spectacular space. And I've capped the workshop at 8 people.
0: So I was going to say, when you have a group of 30, as you do in some school classes, it's a little bit difficult to absorb as an attendee, but there are only 8.
1: There's only 8, because these are 8 professionals who are dedicated to learning these skills and putting them into practice on the day. So they will have the chance in the morning to present on camera, and then we'll play it back and I'll give them tips on what they did well and what they can do better next time. And
0: so you're saying that each one of those 8 is actually going to get onto camera?
1: Yes, absolutely. And then they get to take that home with them, plus a feedback report. And then in the afternoon, I'll interview them on their chosen topic in
0: their industry. Hang on. Let's stay on the morning just for a moment, because the agenda is... how to structure your presentation and the pitches that mm-hmm. land, and you've just done a very, very brief outline of that for us. How to speak with authority, and you've mentioned the body language and the voice and the presence. Storytelling?
1: Yes. So if you have an opportunity to tell a longer story in an interview, say you're on a podcast or a panel or a longer radio interview such as this one, you have an opportunity to tell a relevant story, because humans connect with stories more so than we do with a lot of abstract statistics and data. Although we need both, of course.
0: Yeah.
1: So it depends on the format. If you're doing a news interview, then journalists just want these very short, sharp sound bites.
0: Okay, and the other thing that would get to most people is the issue of nerves and thinking on your feet. I mean, even if you've got your story right, and you're attacked with a panic of nerves, you're going to address that on in the morning presentation as
1: well. We are. I mean, there are different tactics you can use. So firstly, it's about thinking about the audience rather than yourself. Take the focus off yourself. Think about what you can give them that will be of benefit to them. And then it's really about being very well prepared to a level of preparation where you feel comfortable. And it's about visualizing success and working on past successes. And there are some other techniques we also use, physiological techniques that calm down your nervous system if you're particularly nervous.
0: Well, don't give it all away.
1: No, because, I won't give it all away.
0: because the course is next Tuesday. Then there's an afternoon session. But before you get to the afternoon session,
1: there's lunch too. That's a good lunch.
0: Are you cooking?
1: No, God, no. No, there's a good lunch. I'm getting professional catering.
0: Okay. But after lunch, there is a media high stakes communication.
1: Yeah. So if you are doing, if you're representing your cause or your corporation or a not-for-profit organisation or research, then at some stage you may want to communicate that to a journalist so that you can, you can take advantage of the leverage that the media can offer you. And that might also be, you know, some people are also giving speaking at Senate estimates inquiries where they have to justify how they're spending taxpayers' money. So there's all sorts of reasons why you might want to practice your interview skills, perhaps even for a job promotion or, you know, for a promotion or to get a job. There are many interview techniques.
0: Senate estimates are one end of the extreme, aren't they?
1: Oh, I mean, definitely.
0: They attempt to make that process intimidating.
1: I've heard that they're much worse than doing a media interview.
0: You've got people sitting at a different level. They're sitting higher than you. Mm. Their microphones are generally turned up a little bit more than yours. They're looking down at you and they're in a semicircle surrounding you. They really want you to panic.
1: Well, they certainly do put you in the hot seat, and you have to justify, especially if you're a public servant or you're using taxpayers' money, why you're spending the money in this way. So it's for a good cause, but I have heard it is very intimidating.
0: Intimidating is the right word. Okay, so as you mentioned, each participant is filmed, mm-hmm. and they get a critique to take away with them, and there are only eight at a time. Who do you anticipate this course would be worthwhile for?
1: Well, I've got five professionals already, and two of them are academics. Another one works in financial services, another one in marketing. Look, they're from all walks of life. It's wherever you need to talk about what you do, either to customers, clients, the media, to maybe you're trying to get a grant, you're trying to get some funding, would-be collaborators, investors, philanthropists, anyone, anywhere where you need to communicate what you do and why it's important and get people on board.
0: Okay. And just one more time, it's the 28th floor of Microsoft's North Sydney offices, and it's on next
1: Tuesday,
0: which is
1: the 30th of June. So it's the last day of the financial year. So the very next day you can claim it as a tax deduction.
0: not only are you cooking lunch.
1: No, I'm not cooking lunch.
0: Not only are you not cooking lunch, there is morning and afternoon tea as well. And it also contributes to your professional development hours?
1: Yeah, definitely. So in many organisations, you need to prove that you're keeping your professional development up to speed. And so this is definitely, these so-called soft skills are very important, especially in the day of, you know, AI and misinformation. I think it's more important than ever to combat misinformation and disinformation, and being able to articulate what you do clearly is all part of that.
0: And it's more than likely that the book Speak Up will be available.
1: Oh yes, everyone will get a copy on the day, definitely. And for Eastside Radio listeners, there is a 15% discount if you use the code GOLDACCESS, two separate words, capitals, GOLDACCESS, then you'll get a 15% discount.
0: And where is the booking platform? What is the booking platform?
1: It's Humanitix. So if you go to Humanitix and search presentation and media interview skills, for June 30th. It should pop up. 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It's Teresa, T-H-E-R-E-S-A, Miller, M-I-L-L-E-R. And there's information on the website.
0: Teresa, it's fabulous of you to come in and let us know and to offer the discount to Eastside Radio listeners. Just one more time, that code?
1: The code is GOLD ACCESS, G-O-L-D, ACCESS, A-C-C-E-S-S, and they're two words with capitals.
0: Okay, well, thank you again for coming in and speaking to us, and we wish you all the best for the course.
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0: Thank you, Teresa. Teresa Miller, Speak Up course next Tuesday.

0: Hair, the tribal love rock musical, lands June 6 at Theatre Royal Sydney for a strictly limited season. 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
2: 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You're listening to Monday Drive and I'm Alan Field. I want to tell you a little story. I've got a couple of minutes, but not much more than that. I happened to be at the University of New South Wales a couple of weeks ago, and there was a young man in front of me, a young man, he was a student, he was probably about 19, 20 or something, and he was queued up, and I was behind him, he was queued up at a place selling coffee, and the guy made the coffee, and the student tendered a $50 note, and the barista said, look, I can't accept that, we just don't have any change. And because most people use credit cards. And the guy said, well, can we negotiate this somehow? And the barista said, look, I just can't give you the coffee because obviously, you know, I just can't. And the student said, well, I just don't have any money. So I just stepped in front of the guy and said, look, give him the coffee. I'll put it on my card. And what was it, $4 or $4.50 or something? And the absolute delight that the student expressed to me was very, very heartwarming. And obviously the barista was grateful as well. And the thought occurred to me, if you can get that amount of satisfaction out of offering to pay for a coffee for a bloke, then if I do that for 2 times a month, that is the same equivalent as membership of Eastside Radio for a full year. And I figure, if you look at it in terms of a coffee, that student got enormous gratification, got enormous pleasure out of it, and I got enormous gratification out of it. So if you donate the equivalent of 2 coffees per month for a whole year to Eastside Radio and become a member, then not only is Eastside Radio enormously grateful for the gesture, but you will feel as though you've contributed to a very worthy cause and you'll hardly notice the cost. We've been here for 43 years and for less than the cost of 2 coffees per month, on a yearly basis, you can get that same gratification and keep Eastside Radio on the air. And you can do that by calling 029 331 3000 and talk to somebody, and they will be most gratified by your gesture, and you will know that you've actually done a great thing by supporting the radio station that enjoys providing fabulous entertainment for you throughout the entire year. Time is 26 minutes to 5. You're on Eastside Radio.

all the colors of the rainbow, and the bowl was the world. It's not just one fruit.

0: Well, at 25 minutes to five, on various occasions in the past, we've had the very great privilege of chatting on this program to the head of children, families and creative learning at the Sydney Opera House about what goes into creating an educational and enriching program for children from a very early age and at a venue that is renowned throughout the world. Not only for providing a quality program, but also because of the physical presence that it represents. Well, winter's with us, and as you might expect, the Sydney Opera House has got another fabulous lineup for you, for your children, actually. And I'm delighted to say that Tamara Harrison joins me again to talk about it now. Tamara, good afternoon. Welcome to Monday Drive.
1: Thank you, Alan. How are you?
0: Oh, look, I'm very excited for a number of things. First of all, we're in the middle of a radiothon here at Eastside Radio, and we're inviting the public to keep us on air so that we can continue to tell them all about the exciting things that are going on, and more particularly at the Sydney Opera House.
1: Exactly. Everyone, get on the phone now. Donate, please.
0: 02-9331-3000. Thank you, Tamara. Thank you for that. But listen, let's talk about the wonderful job that you have. And I think last time we spoke, I described it as probably one of the best jobs in the world because you deal with the most important resource we have, and that is our youngsters.
1: Yes.
0: And you've done it again because you've just released the winter program and yes. You're going to tell us a little bit about it. So what have you got lined up? What's first off the rank?
1: We've definitely got something for everyone and every age too, I feel, this time. As you know, we always try and have a broad range of things going on and broad age group as well. But so maybe in chronological order of age, the Centre for Creativity, you may remember, often in that space will do something that's a little bit more interactive or a little bit more play-based. And the July school holidays, we actually turn the Centre for Creativity into a cooking school.
0: Oh, you do not. Don't tell me. Don't tell me.
1: Yes, you can imagine the risk assessment around this.
0: Absolutely.
1: But with Mama and Nonna's Kitchen, we have a multilingual performance and a baking workshop, which is for children from age 2 to 4. There's two artists who are coming up from Melbourne, Jen Tran. She's of Vietnamese background, and she's responsible for the part about making the dough to make Chinese steamed buns. Oh. And she teams up with Sophia Constantine, who has Italian heritage. And so as well, the children get to make focaccia.
0: Oh, you're joking.
1: Yeah, so look, it's really designed as a parent and child activity. So you can both get your hands in the dough and dirty and flour everywhere. But as they go over and learn how to make these things, you know, you hear all the stories from these two artists, different cultural backgrounds as well. So it's going to be a lot of fun, that one.
0: And of course, there won't be any mess.
1: Of course not. None at all. Yes. So, yes, we thought this is a good way for that parents can try a cooking experience when you don't have to clean up the mess, because that's our job.
0: We'll
1: be doing that in the background.
0: and indeed, that is aimed at children from 2 to 4, I believe.
1: Yes. Yes, exactly. And, you know, like when they're that little, you know, they love playing with Play-Doh or sticking their fingers into different textures and things like that. So I think, you know, there'll be this beautiful memory making, I think, with their adult there, making it, cooking it, and then they get to eat it as well.
0: And that's where the risk assessment would come in, I would imagine.
1: That's right. That's right. You have to be very careful these days with children and their diets and everything.
0: You do. And that's between the 10th and the 18th of July?
1: That's right. That's right. Yes. Okay. Yes, indeed. We've got a couple of shows then which are really suitable for 4 years and up. And we're really thrilled this July to be able to bring back the Flying Fruit Fly Circus. And your listeners may remember we've had them every couple of years. They come along around this time, actually. And The Flying Fruit Fly Circus are an amazing organisation based down in Albury there, where these incredibly talented kids go to school, but they also learn their circus skills down there.
0: And why is it called Pay No Attention?
1: Wow, this one's, you know, because they co-design it and they make it and think it up with the young people when they're coming up with an idea for it all. So it's all a little bit about, is everything as it seems to be in this era of fake news and digital manipulation and one person saying this, but is it really that? And of course, there's, you know, a lot of invitation there for all sorts of incredible circus tricks as they're playing through and around those themes as well.
0: Mm.
1: But the kids are aged from 11 to 17 years old who are performing. Some of them, it's their very first time that they've performed at the Opera House. But, you know, regardless of what the topic is of their shows, it's always just this such a life-affirming, refreshing experience when you see these what look like ordinary kids doing extraordinary things on stage. And I think it's very inspiring to the young audiences that come along.
0: Do you know, I keep thinking of the audiences that come along and see these things and become inspired. I always wonder what they go to school and tell their friends about in show and tell.
1: I know.
0: Wouldn't you want to be there?
1: Yeah, I know, exactly. Well, yes, I do hope when they go to the circus that there is a bit of tumbling and standing on one leg or something when they get back home in the living room.
0: Yeah, but that's part of what this entertainment is. It's more than entertainment.
1: Yes.
0: It is actually all sorts of, what would all the psychologists call it? I don't know, but gee, they get a huge benefit out of it.
1: Oh, they do.
0: Before you get to the next item, I actually want to tell the listeners what they might have already missed out on during the thing. Now, don't ring up and say, damn it, I missed it, but what have they missed out on already?
1: Well, we just had a massive season of Bluey too. So Bluey came back to the house. Bluey hadn't been here for a couple of years and they brought their new show. And oh my gosh, Alan, sitting in a mosh pit of toddlers. They were very fierce, they were very vocal, and they were very, very excited when Bluey came on stage.
0: how many did you have in that audience? Oh, I suppose it felt like thousands.
1: Oh, it did. Look, I think it was just about a sold out season, and each performance had, you know, over 500 kids and families in the auditorium.
0: Gracious.
1: So when that theme song started, oh my goodness me, the looks of delight and incredulity that they could see Bluey there on stage.
0: On stage. And those kids were aged from a 10 to 2 years.
1: Yes, that's right. So the little ones, yeah. Mm. And look, you know, Bluey's a fantastic example of Australian talent, hey? I mean, what an amazing success story that cartoon series is. It's, you know, it just goes all around the world now and everyone knows it. And, you know, it just has some quintessential Australian spirit to it all. So it's beautiful to see the kids get so excited about it.
0: It certainly does. And it's altogether fitting that something which is internationally recognised occurs at the Sydney Opera House, which is also internationally recognised. I think that's fabulous.
1: Anyway,
0: that's Bluey, and if you missed it, bad luck.
1: Got to get in quick.
0: You got to get in quick. Okay, tell us what to get in quick for. What's the next thing that we might be able to?
1: Well, look, the big one in the Playhouse this July school holidays is bringing back the perennially favourite Andy Griffiths, the book author, with his latest book in his new Adventures Unlimited series, You and Me and the Land of Lost Things. So Andy Griffiths, of course, is the best-selling creator of the Treehouse series, and parents will know that we've done a few of the Treehouse productions before, but as I say, this is the first in the new series. And essentially, in this first adventure, the characters you and me embark on a rescue mission to find a lost lucky rabbit's foot. where they get into a lost, bizarre and imaginary world. So along this journey to find the lost rabbit's foot, lucky rabbit's foot, there's all sorts of characters and shenanigans they get involved with. And it's very much, because it's the Andy Griffith sort of absurdist humour, it's kind of like watching improv comedy, really. You know, every mishap has some sort of outrageous solution that then jumps into the next little bit. And but also very much the style of it is about, you know, when you're a kid and you're sitting under a table and you put a sheet up and you're suddenly in a tent and then there's a bucket, which is a boat. And, you know, so I think kids will really enjoy with just the play on stage as well as sort of this absurdist story that will unfold in front of them. And that's for ages 6+, that one.
0: And that's interesting because you say it's for you and me, but in fact they are proper nouns rather than pronouns.
1: Yes,
0: you
1: yes.
0: And me. Capital U, yes. And capital me.
1: Yes, that's right. That's right. Yes. And look there, and there's lots of sort of language puns and plays, and you know, as you sort of go, you can be sort of listening, watching for the next little thing, or, you know, watching for something unexpected on stage. And so I do think that's why it's really enjoyable both for the parents as well as the kids watching the performance.
0: And some of those unexpected things might be snapping turtles.
1: Yes,
0: flying.
1: We've got some guinea pigs,
0: some flying socks.
1: That's right.
0: I think 6-year-olds would be quite used to flying socks, though, wouldn't they?
1: I think so.
0: Treasure-hungry pirates and a very anxious bull. That sounds,
1: yes.
0: That sounds fantastic as well. And that's between the 4th of July and the 19th, so that's coming up.
1: That's right.
0: So if
1: that's over the 2 weeks.
0: So if you don't want to miss it, as you have already missed Bluey, then you better lend some thought to booking in for that one.
1: Yes, that's right.
0: But wait, there's more.
1: There's more. And look, this is if you don't get your theatre going fill over the 2-week break in the July school holidays, directly after we've got a really, really special performance. And look, it's worth saying it's for parents who may have kids with some special needs as well as younger children as well. And this is the very special thing about this performance. It's coming to us from Ireland and it's called Antarctica. Mm-hmm. And it's developed by an amazing company in Ireland called Rosen Sensory Adventures, who are really quite internationally renowned for their work for children with special needs.
0: Right.
1: And as being Antarctica, it's an interactive adventure that tells a really powerful story of endurance, friendship, and finding your way home through ice and uncertainty. So based on Shackleton's adventure. Mm. But it really, as per the name of the company, it's this sensory adventure. So it's suitable for ages 4 to 8 and their families, and for kids with special needs it's more sort of the 14 to 18 year olds, and we have special dedicated sessions for both groups. But what is so beautiful is that the kids get to feel the ice.
0: Wow.
1: And pull along the big rope from the boat. It's quite an immersive theatre experience. They're in our Utsum room and there's beautiful live sound and music, and the movement, you know, really draws the story, the children right into the story. So hopefully they can feel the chill of the ice and, you know, the strain of survival as they're pulling the ropes, the ship's ropes, and and also the benefit of collaboration when they all work together.
0: You know, Tamara, I said earlier that you said earlier you can go and see all the movies that you want. However, yes. These sorts of things give you the opportunity of not only being entertained, as movies yes. entertain you, but you feel things, you touch things, you interact with things.
1: Yes.
0: And that's what real entertainment and education at that age
1: yes.
0: and extended to those with intellectual disabilities, that's
1: yes.
0: what they need. This is
1: absolutely.
0: Really important stuff.
1: Yeah, and look, this company from Ireland, they've been fantastic in showing us a few different ways to engage those kids with special needs as well. So I think it's going to be a beautiful experience for all audiences, this one.
0: I think it certainly is. Now, Tamara, for all the thing, I'm talking incidentally with Tamara Harrison, who is the head of Children, Families, Creative Learning and a whole lot of fun at the Sydney Opera House. I think you need to change your title, Tamara.
1: I like that.
0: tell us where bookings for all of these things can be made.
1: Yes, so you can find

0: Jolt Arts presents Antipodean Apparatus, Stellark, James Hullock and the Amplified Elephants at the Sydney Opera House on Thursday, the 9th of July. 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
1: 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And I tell you what, I've got an idea. We have a lot of people who walk past the studio here at Bondi during Monday Drive and they wave, and we're delighted to see them all here. But I've got an idea. If you would like to join me in the studio on Monday Drive, just see how things actually work. See the chaos that goes behind. No, I shouldn't have said that. See what goes into making live radio. Why don't you join me in the studio here on Monday Drive? If you ring through now on 02-9331-3000 and sign up and let the operator know that you'd like to join in on sitting in the studio with me, then we'll see what we can do for you. That's 9331-3000 and see what we can do for you. But I think that should be quite a nice fun thing to do, don't you? 9331-3000 and let the operator know you'd like to come and join Monday Drive.

Well, today is the 22nd of June, and if you were born on this day, then very, very happy birthday to you. You share your birthday today with Kris Kristofferson. He was born on this day in 1936, and he was one of the

0: most influential figures in American country music, celebrated as a songwriter, a singer, an actor, a soldier, and a Rhodes Scholar. After studying at Oxford University and serving as a US Army helicopter pilot, he abandoned a promising military career to pursue songwriting in Nashville. His compositions, including Me and Bobby McGee, Help Me Make It Through the Night, and many others, became modern classics recorded by lots of artists, including Janis Joplin and Johnny Cash. He also enjoyed a successful acting career, notably in A Star Was Born. He died in September 2024 at 88 years of age, but his family declined to reveal what the cause of his death actually was.
1: If it sounds country, man, that's what it is. It's a country song. Yeah, okay. Well, 1, 2, 3, 4, 1, 2, 3, 4. Busted flat in Baton Rouge and heading for the trains. Feeling nearly faded as my jeans. Bobby thumbed a diesel down just before it rained. Took us all away to New Orleans.

So happy birthday to Kris Kristofferson, although he died in September 2024. But happy birthday to you if today is your birthday, 22nd of June. The time is a minute past five here on Eastside Radio. You're listening to Monday Drive, and I'm Alan Field with a spot prize. If you ring up now and you become a new or renewing Gold supporter, I've got for you a double pass to the Julian Lang. That's at the City Recital Hall, and they only have world-class performances there. It's in the heart of the city, and coming to the hall on the 17th of September. He's a five-time Grammy nominee and a world-class guitar virtuoso. So if you call up now on 02 9331 3000, and you are any new or renewing Gold supporter, we've got a double pass for you. You will enjoy that, I know it. Time is 2 minutes past five. You're listening to Monday Drive.

0: Well, I'm sure you might recognise that. It's called Die Die by Shakira and Burna Boy, and it is the official tune of the FIFA World Cup this year. Now, the World Cup is gaining huge credibility because it's captivating billions of fans around the globe. This 2026 tournament is making history as probably one of the biggest World Cups ever, well, not probably, it's regarded as one of the biggest World Cups ever staged. And it's hosted in the United States, Canada and Mexico, and it's expanded to 48 teams and is expected to attract an unprecedented global audience. But beyond the goals, the stars, the rivalries and so on, the World Cup has evolved into a story about culture, politics, economics and the evolving place that football has in our society. And to help us explore this phenomenon, we're joined by sports historian and academic, senior lecturer in the School of Art and Social Sciences at the University of Sydney, and friend of Monday Drive, Dr. Steve Georgiakis. Dr. Georgiakis, welcome back to Monday Drive.
1: Always good to be with you, Alan.
0: Steve, are you getting any sleep these days?
1: I've taken 5 weeks off work, so I don't need to get any sleep. Becoming a bit of a vampire and growing fangs there. Earlier today, I went out into the sun for the first time.
0: Oh, it was a bit of a shock. Oh, really? Really? It's certainly, by the sounds of things, it's certainly worthy of jumping into, isn't it?
1: Oh, 100%. Four absolute great games every day for 3 weeks. Like, it's very hard to beat that. And we're not even halfway through yet.
0: We're not indeed. Just before we get onto the games, there are 48 teams this year. Yep. Do you think that expansion has worked?
1: I always said it would. I know that soccer football is the world's biggest game. The more nations we can get into the World Cup, the more opportunities we can give these nations to make it into the next round, the more successful the games will be. And I'll only cite that example of Curacao, who have had two draws. They've drawn with Spain and they've drawn today as well. And they're on the cusp there of getting into the second round.
0: And who would have thought? I thought Curacao was a drink.
1: I don't drink myself, so I wouldn't know, Alan.
0: Oh, right. You mean you see four games a day and you don't have a celebratory drink at the end of
1: them? Well, I almost had a drink after the debacle with the Socceroos, to be honest with you.
0: Talking of which, should the score have been different?
1: Look, I'd like to say that Zlatan Ibrahimovic, the very, very famous Swedish striker, he came out yesterday and said that the US might win the World Cup. So they were a very good team. But saying that, Popovic, our coach, really stuffed it up with the changes that he made to the team. There's absolutely no doubt about that.
0: Wow. That's a big call.
1: Well, you know, we all dream to score in a World Cup, and he had two individuals there, Iren Kunda.
0: And Connor Metcalf.
1: And Connor Metcalf, who scored in a World Cup, and then he puts them on the bench. Like, they obviously had a bit of momentum, these two players, and it must have really rattled the team, and I think it did.
0: Do you think it was those two that turned the tide? Well, it didn't turn the tide, obviously, but it turned the momentum in the second half.
1: Well, there was also Valpardo as well, the striker there who plays in Serie A in Italy. He was magnificent as well. So they needed to play. Two or three of those players needed to start the game. I understand what Coach Popovic tried to do, but it didn't work.
0: If you were coaching, and you certainly have qualifications to do so, you would have brought them on earlier in the game, having started them on the bench?
1: Well, it's very hard to bring them on after 15 minutes.
0: Right.
1: He had to wait till half time, but the point is that they needed to start from the same. There's a saying in soccer that you never change a winning team.
0: Right.
1: And not only did he change the team, he also took off his two best players. He benched them. You know, the individuals who gave him that magnificent win in the first round.
0: Do you think the refereeing had any impact? Were you satisfied with the refereeing?
1: Look, you've got to understand that FIFA is going to do its very best to allow flows in the game. I've enjoyed the refereeing because when people go down unnecessarily, the referees are playing on, and then all of a sudden you have these miraculous recoveries from players. That's not really answering your question, but what I will say is that everyone, apart from Australia, of course, wanted the US to win that game. It's very, very important for FIFA and Soccer USA that the host nation goes deep into the tournament. So any 50-50 decision perhaps might go to the host country. There's no doubt about that. But they were simply too good in that first half.
0: Yeah, by a long way. Notwithstanding the fact that the technology, did you agree with the technology's decision that the offside ruling was in fact not offside?
1: Look, we've always got to give the benefit of the doubt to the attacking team. And really, if you have a look at the angle of that goal from the back of the keeper, the player that was offside was not really interfering with the play at all.
0: But my understanding, Steve, is that you can be standing in an offside position and that constitutes offside play.
1: So if the player that was offside was blocking the view of the goalkeeper, even though they weren't involved in the play, if they're distracting the goalkeeper, then it's offside. But if you're in an offside position and you don't affect the play at all, it's deemed as not being offside.
0: Okay, fair enough. So the decisions were right, the decisions were fair. Do you think that Australia can beat Paraguay, which is really looking forward rather than looking backwards? Can we beat Paraguay if we played the same sort of football that we played in the first half?
1: No. Tony Popovich will correct his mistakes. I think it all depends on Australia not conceding an early goal. And if they don't concede an early goal, Paraguay have to come out and, you know, try and draw or you know, win the match as well. So they're going to have to come at us a little bit. I think if we keep a clean sheet there for the first 15 or 20 minutes, we'll get one of our star players, such as Christian Valpardo or Nestor Iraconda, scoring a goal. Yeah. It's their time.
0: Yeah. Iraconda, he was just a ray of sunshine in that game. He just lifted everybody, and he was everywhere. His control was amazing.
1: So, yeah, sometimes in our careers we have those purple patches where everything we do turns to gold, we never get injured, everything that's 50-50 goes our way, and that was definitely Iraconda there in the first game, and then somehow we left him out of the game against the US.
0: Okay, we were talking a minute ago about the refereeing. Do you think that technology has gone too far? In other words, you said that there needs to be the advantage going to an attacking team. The referees now wear cameras. You've got this extraordinary offside computerised system. Is the technology improving the spectacle, or is it becoming the story itself and getting in the way of the football?
1: Look, I've played at a competitive level. My son now plays, and it still annoys me when offsides are not picked up or when offsides are given when they're not offsides. It's a very, very important part of the game that needs to be treated with equity and fairness. So I love it. As long as they show us exactly what happened, and the correct angles, nobody can ever complain. Nobody can say anything like, oh, you know, there was, you know, the referee was paid off or he made a mistake. It's very clear with the technology. It sometimes takes away from the game.
0: Yeah.
1: But in many ways, you can have sort of like a double celebration as well. Or alternatively, you can celebrate and then, you know, get upset because it wasn't a goal.
0: Yes, indeed. I know in rugby union that the referee's not supposed to be able to change his decision, but that all goes out the window with technology, doesn't it?
1: And it's a good thing. We're only human. These are some of the best athletes in the world. They can run very fast. The field is 100 metres long, and we all make mistakes. I make mistakes all the time. So the technology just makes sure that we can correct any mistakes that are made on the field.
0: Okay. You mentioned earlier some of the teams from countries that we hadn't heard of.
1: Yep.
0: Cape Verde, Egypt, well, we've heard of Egypt, but we didn't know they had a football team. The Democratic Republic of Congo, Jordan. Do you think they have got any chance at all?
1: Well, we're in a situation where if we end up coming second in our group, we could hypothetically play New Zealand.
0: Yep.
1: Or we could play Egypt.
0: Yeah.
1: Or we could even play Belgium. So the idea of expanding the World Cup, I think, is a very good thing.
0: Mm.
1: And making the next stage a lot bigger and making it more inclusive means that there are going to be more teams that have got a vested interest in the Cup.
0: Right.
1: And finally, every game will have some kind of a meaning because there will still be quite a few teams in that third and last round of the group stages that have an opportunity to either come first, second or third.
0: Mm.
1: So there's a lot more theatre and entertainment there as well.
0: Yeah. I'm speaking with Dr. Steve Georgiakis, who is a sports historian, a sports participant by the sounds of things, an academic. He's a senior lecturer at the School of Arts and Social Sciences at the University of Sydney, and of course he's a friend of Monday Drive. Steve, England, you said earlier it was important that they win at least a games to project themselves into the competition. Is this their year?
1: No.
0: Oh.
1: I don't think it's their year. They got off to a great start there against Croatia.
0: Croatia, that's right. But that was a great attacking performance during that game.
1: Well, it was, but I think some of the other teams will get them offensively. I think the US are a threat to them. I think the Spanish show today that they're a strong team. The Japanese had an emphatic win today as well. So it's very close there. A lot of the English players have had this very, very long season. There's always a bit of negativity around with the English and their, you know, detractors there. I don't think it'll be their year.
0: Oh, wow. Wow. Okay. Talking about countries that we wouldn't normally necessarily associate with the world game, Iraq. I want to talk about Iraq because it's got a huge political context on the one hand, and the other thing is its coach is Graham Arnold.
1: Yes.
0: An Aussie.
1: Yes. Well, he's a great coach, a great Australian, but unfortunately he may be a great guy, but he's up against the French tomorrow and I don't fancy their chances.
0: Right, but taking a step back from the game itself, the world has issues with Iraq, and yet they're participating in the world game and the politics have gone away.
1: Look, as you know, I'm a great believer that the politics, there's always politics in anything that we do, but I like to think a World Cup is a World Cup with nations submitting their teams, and for a few weeks there, every 4 years, the world comes together. The story with Iraq's quite an amazing one because we were at war with Iraq. Of course,
0: that's
1: we were
0: right.
1: part of the group there that invaded Iraq.
0: Coalition of the Willing, or something.
1: That's correct. And here we have an Australian who's now coaching their team. This only happens in sport, and it really only happens in the Soccer World Cup.
0: Is it true you know Graham Arnold?
1: I played against Graham Arnold maybe 1,000 years ago in 1987 and have known him since. And he did amazing things with the Socceroos and did amazing things for Australian soccer and does a lot of volunteer work as well. So
0: Seems to me, Steve, there are a lot of parallels between you and Graham Arnold. Can we expect to see you coaching anybody in the next World Cup series?
1: No, I quit my involvement in soccer when I was 22 and a half years old. And
0: just last year, wasn't it?
1: last century, and I enjoy just watching it now.
0: Okay, I'm hearing that from the people that I talk to that an undiscovered team might well take the title this year. If you were a betting person, and I'm not inviting you to tell us whether you are or not a betting person, but if you were, where's your money?
1: Look, my $5, that's all I bet, is on the French team. I got them at about 7-1. But after listening and watching the US play, Pochettino is an amazing coach. Like, he completely outsmarted Popovich. He knew that Popovich was going to sit back. He came up with these tactics that I've never seen before. And of course, don't underestimate the home team advantage. The Americans are going crazy about this team.
0: Yeah. But they go crazy about anything, don't they? They've got the numbers to go crazy about anything, and they're the home team.
1: Well, they like to trash talk, but they can follow through with it as well. That's one thing you can say about the Americans.
0: It's the annoying part about it, regrettably. So you reckon France is a goer?
1: Most definitely, yep.
0: Okay, look, it is only week two?
1: Well, week one and a half.
0: Week one and a half. and we've got a long way to go, so I wonder if I could ask you from now, would you come back and join us on Monday Drive in a couple of weeks' time to give us a progress report, and we can see how your predictions are going at that stage. Will you join us again?
1: Always happy to support you and your attempts there. Thank you, Ian.
0: Okay, it's a great pleasure. Dr. Steve Georgiakis, thank you for joining us today on Monday Drive. And I think it's only appropriate we end the session with the theme of the Seattle World Cup. So thanks for joining us, Dr. Georgiakis.
1: Good on you, Alan. Thank you.

0: Hello, I'm Alan Field, and I'm looking forward to being with you to share some fabulous classical beats here on Eastside Radio. 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The time is 23 minutes past five. You're listening to Monday Drive. I'm Alan Field, and I have something for you. Yes, I do. I've got a spot prize for any new or renewing supporter. What is the prize? You ready for this? It's a distillery tour and a tasting double pass. And that's courtesy of Archie Rose Distilling Company. And that's a company founded in 2014, located in Rosebery in Sydney, just a few kilometres out of the city. Archie Rose Distilling Company is proudly Australia's most highly awarded distillery, producing a diverse range of whiskies, gins, vodkas and rums, as well as one-off collaborations, limited releases and spirits experiences indeed, guided by our belief that spirits are best shared. When they say our, they're talking about Archie Rose here, right? Guided by their belief that spirits are best shared, they open the distillery doors to all of those who want to experience the best that authentic local distilling has to offer. So there is a spot prize for anybody ringing now, for any new or renewing supporter, a distillery tour and a tasting double pass. Get on the phone, 02 9331 3000, or online at support.eastsidefm.org. And I've already told you that the date today is the 22nd of June. The financial year is fast approaching, and many people look for worthy organisations to which they can donate and from whom they can get a nice tax deduction. So there it is, 02 9331 3000. It's the one week in the year that we're going to ask you to do it, so there you go. It's all up to you.
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0: 26 minutes past five. We're steaming along with our program Monday Drive here today. And I think I've just got some time to read you a couple of quirky news headlines. And this is all about a Tasmanian devil's great escape. Mary, a two-year-old Tasmanian devil, escaped from a quarantine enclosure at the Gold Coast Wildlife Park by making what keepers described as an abnormally large leap over the fence. For 2 weeks, she evaded thermal imaging drones, trackers, and zookeepers, surviving in nearby bushland and leaving behind clues indicating droppings and partially eaten wallabies. She was eventually found less than 2 kilometres from the park and taken to a veterinary hospital where she is recovering, more so than the partially eaten wallabies, I suspect. Residents of a Montreal suburb were amazed to spot a red kangaroo hopping through fields and near highways. Authorities believe the animal had escaped from illegal captivity. Wildlife officials spent several days tracking the marsupial before safely capturing it and relocating it to a zoo. The sight of Australia's most famous animal bounding through the Canadian countryside left the locals wondering if they were dreaming. Tell them they're dreaming. A New Jersey couple who had already won a $1 million prize on a lottery scratch ticket earlier this year returned to lottery headquarters for another celebration after winning $3 million. Lottery officials described the back-to-back major wins as extraordinarily rare. The lucky pair's good fortune left fellow players wondering whether lightning really can strike twice. An escaped goat created mayhem in a Detroit neighborhood after charging through streets and yards. One startled resident reportedly jumped into the roof of a parked car to avoid the runaway animal. The goat managed to evade capture for some time before being safely recovered by its owner. Nobody was hurt, but the incident generated plenty of laughs online, as you can imagine that it probably would. Now I'm going to move on to tell you a couple of the things that are on in Sydney around about this time of the year, more particularly in the eastern suburbs. And there's heaps on at Bondi Pavilion, and I would encourage you to go to the Waverley Council website to see the extent of it. But an ARIA award-winning singer-songwriter Alex Lloyd brings his latest national tour to Bondi. Audiences can expect a mix of classic hits, fan favourites, and newer material in an intimate theatre setting overlooking Australia's most famous beach and almost adjacent to the studio from which I'm broadcasting as we speak. It's a good choice for lovers of Australian contemporary music. That's on at the Bondi Pavilion on the 27th of June, and that's coming up pretty soon. Also, Centennial Parklands, there's a Centennial Park Run, a free timed 5 kilometre community run, jog or walk held every Saturday. And it's for all ages and fitness levels, and whether you're aiming for a personal best or simply enjoying the winter sunshine, registration is free and many participants stay afterwards for coffee and breakfast in the nearby Paddington Precinct or Randwick. That's at the Mackay Sports Ground in Centennial Park. So you might have a bit of fun enjoying that as well. You jump in front of my car. Damn, it's gonna be-

Let's just have a little bit of a look at the weather. 17 degrees it was today. Tomorrow will be similarly 17 degrees. And the rest of the week will either be 17 or 18 degrees. And when we meet next Monday, it should be 19. There is minimal rain scheduled throughout the week, but it will be just a little bit cool. As far as the traffic is concerned, I have a truck crash reported at Fairfield East. That's at Woodville Road between Malta Street and Fairfield Street. Lane Cove Pacific Highway approaching Longaville Road. There's a car broken down there, affecting northbound traffic. And of course, the Sydney Harbour Street at Darling Drive at Tumbalong Park. Similarly, Sydney Olympic Park, and similarly again, Parramatta Road. There are all live sites for the World Cup, so you can expect some difficulties in traffic movement in those areas. If you're wondering whether you should get petrol, I can advise you that the average current price for unleaded petrol is $1.54.5, and it might well be the right time to go out and buy your petrol. The time here on Eastside Radio is 27 minutes to 6, and I think it's probably about time now that we had today's quiz. And for today's quiz, I'm going to play you a song called Freckles. It's sung by Thelma Plum, and the question for you today is, what is the nationality of Thelma Plum?

0: Well, the song is called Freckles, and it was sung by Thelma Plum. And Thelma is an Australian Aboriginal singer, songwriter, guitarist, and musician. And she's from a place called Dilungra, and that is in New South Wales. The time here on Eastside Radio is 24 minutes to 5. And this song is got a little bit of an explicit language to it.
1: Sounds like another case for Saul Goodman, attorney at law.
2: Yo, Mr. White, it's the lawyer from the TV!
1: Hi, how's it going? It seems you folks are in a tough old spot. A pretty hairy situation you got. Now that's one guy caught and one guy shot. It's gonna cost you, and boy, it's gonna cost you a lot. You guys suck at peddling meth. Just a few weeks in, and boy, look at this mess. No wonder you're scared. Hell, I'd be depressed. But soon

0: like the wordplay.
1: Comedy lawyer there. Rob Gathercole is the singer, and the name of the album from which it's taken is Faking Bad. Now, lawyers have long been known as a favourite target for comedians, and Sydney solicitor, playwright and humorist Tony Lawnberg is more than happy to continue that tradition. His latest comedy, My Fair Lawyer, opening at the Bondi Pavilion this month, takes a witty and satirical look at the legal profession, family secrets, social change and human frailty. The play follows the misadventures of a prominent lawyer, Henry Crowley, whose orderly life is thrown into turmoil by the arrival of a young law graduate claiming to be his daughter. It's packed with colourful characters, sharp observations and plenty of laughs. The production is the latest in a series of successful legal comedies from Tony, and we need to find out why lawyers remain such an extraordinary rich source of comic material. Now, I'm not sure, so let's ask Tony. He joins me now. G'day, Tony. Welcome to Monday Drive.
2: Pleasure to be here, Alan.
1: Tony, lawyers have been the butt of jokes for generations. What makes them so irresistible in terms of their comedic material?
2: Well, from my point of view, I mean, I've been a lawyer for over 40 years and I've observed lots of lawyers in my time. I think many of them take themselves too seriously. And the other thing is that they're authority figures and people love to make fun of authority figures.
1: They do indeed. As you said, you've been a lawyer yourself. Do your legal colleagues laugh at your plays or do they quietly think that they need to update their wills before you execute them?
2: Well, I don't execute anyone.
1: Figuratively speaking, yeah, I'm talking, course. Tony.
2: No, we have lots of lawyers who come along to the performances. I remember once... in my earlier days, I was manning the box office and we had a sold out performance. And then a man came up to me and said, I'd like to buy a ticket to the performance. And I said, I'm sorry, we're sold out. He said, my good man, I am Supreme Court Judge so-and-so and I demand that my wife and I see the performance. And I said, yes, Your Honour, please come in. We had to get him a temporary seat.
1: And all of a sudden you found a seat for him.
2: Yes.
1: Just extraordinary. Is there a little bit of Henry Crowley in every lawyer, do you think?
2: No. Henry Crowley is based on two lawyers I've come into contact with over my legal career.
1: Oh, and so they are.
2: I just thought these two characters combined were the perfect basis for formulating Henry. So I wouldn't describe every lawyer as being like that.
1: So this is the legal equivalent of Fawlty Towers, right?
2: Fawlty Towers was really crazy. My plays are just, normal crazy.
1: How long does it take you to put a play together?
2: I've been the producer of all of my plays as well in the past, the original productions. But to write it probably would take me about 4 to 6 weeks. But the whole process of putting it together as a producer from the time I start writing is 9 months.
1: Nine months. Your publicity material asks, is that a legal suit approaching? What's more frightening, a legal suit or a bad theatre review?
2: Bad theatre review is death.
1: Have you? You wouldn't have had any of those, would you?
2: I don't remember a really bad one, but yeah, most of them have been really positive. You know, like the one we have for the current play, My Fair Lawyer. I just received it today, and I couldn't have written it better myself.
1: It's your seventh play.
2: Yeah, but I've done 13. This is... See, like I said, I originally produced all of them and now other producers are producing my plays all over Australia.
1: And do you think that the lawyers are now giving you so much material that you're going to continue to write lawyer-based satirical plays?
2: No. So what's happening is I did the original 13 and I think that's my contribution to making fun of lawyers. But now, as each producer wants to put one on, I even offered to rewrite it to give it more modern references, because I started in 2002. And so this play, for instance, was first performed in 18 years ago.
1: Wow.
2: And I rewrote it for this production.
1: And let me guess, you rewrote it so that you could reflect in the actors somebody real, right?
2: Well, you try to do that from the beginning. And
1: has anybody ever recognised themselves and come up to you later on and said,
2: yeah,
1: Tony?
2: Yeah, I won't say whom, yeah. But someone did come,
1: oh, come
2: up
1: on.
2: To
1: just,
2: me.
1: Just between you and me.
2: Well, and no one else. No, what happened, it was someone very close, and they came up to me. That was my first play, and said, I know what you were trying to do, but I found it funny anyway.
1: Oh, really?
2: Yeah.
1: Really? Okay. Okay. Has anybody sort of said that they might be thinking of taking action against you because they saw themselves in your work?
2: No, because they know I would put up a very robust defence.
1: What an answer. You could only get that from a lawyer. Did you decide to give Henry an illegitimate daughter and an eccentric... Why did you decide to give him an illegitimate daughter and an eccentric psychiatrist?
2: Yeah, it's because I've done actually five plays now with Henry and his wife, Margaret.
1: Right.
2: And the characters were in my first play as just support characters, but they got a tremendous reception from the audience. I noticed how much they laughed at the relationship and the conversation between the two. And I decided to put them, you know, in another play, and then it worked. So I did them in a few more. They're just unforgettable characters in the way that Henry, he is so pompous and never seems to learn from his mistakes.
1: Right.
2: He believed the world exists to satisfy himself,
1: mm-hmm.
2: and his wife, who wants to try and reintroduce some romance into their lives and is always unsuccessful, seems to turn to alcohol to get through her life. But she's got the most cutting remarks that she uses against Henry. It's just comedy gold for me.
1: Well, talking about comedy gold, which gets a bigger laugh, do you think? Jokes about lawyers, or jokes about marriage, or family secrets, or psychiatry?
2: Yeah, I think...
1: All of the above.
2: Well, you could say all of the above. It's just that I know the Henry and Margaret characters so well. They're very easy for me...
1: To develop.
2: To write for. But going back to your original question about, you know, the illegitimate daughter and the psychiatrist.
1: Yeah.
2: So I like to play around with Henry and put him in the most horrendous situations and see how he struggles. He's like a man drowning and he has to try and save himself. And I just want to confront him with difficult situations and difficult characters.
1: Yeah, yeah. So tell us about Cheryl.
2: Yeah, Sheza.
1: Sheza.
2: Sheza to a friend.
1: Sheza from Cessnock, right?
2: Yeah.
1: Right.
2: So this character is someone who comes into Henry's life and is the worst nightmare because she's from Cessnock. She almost destroys the English language when she talks to someone, and she claims to be Henry's illegitimate daughter and wants a job in his law firm. Henry can't handle this. What's he going to do to get out of this one?
1: And what does it do to his marriage? Henry's marriage?
2: Puts it under the most extreme stress, and you know the blowtorch is applied, and he has to try and hide Cheryl from Margaret, and of course Cheryl talks her way into living with them.
1: Oh, gee whiz. Is there a likeness between Henry and Henry Higgins?
2: Yeah, of course. That was the inspiration.
1: Of the title.
2: Yeah, so as I tried to think of what my next play would be, my first port of call was to think of famous plays or famous movies, and could I come up with a funny title based on the movie? So we have My Fair Lady, which is going to be at the Opera House in October, by a strange coincidence.
1: Right.
2: And I thought, oh, wait a minute, My Fair Lawyer, and that just suggested the whole story.
1: Is that called ambush marketing?
2: I don't care what it's called. I love it.
1: Oh, well, you're doing very, very well. The chemistry between Margaret and who's opposite her husband,
2: Henry.
1: What is the chemistry between them? Because it seems to me, from what I've read, that they're lovey-dovey one time and they're at each other's throats at other times.
2: I haven't written anything lovey-dovey between them. So it's like they've been married for around 25 years.
1: Yeah, yeah.
2: And it's like Henry just wants to have peace and quiet, and he just wants to read the Australian Financial Review. He doesn't want to be bothered by anything. So, of course, I want to bother him with as much as possible, including Margaret, saying, let's go away for a dirty weekend. And his reaction would be, are you out of your mind?
1: Right. Right. Okay. If My Fair Lawyer were argued before a judge, what would be your closing submission to get people to go and buy a ticket?
2: Well, I would say, if you want to see a lawyer who deserves it being tortured and put being put through the worst possible situations, then you must see this play. There are lots of twists, and the psychiatrist is seeing both Henry and Margaret, and neither knows they're going to the same psychiatrist.
1: Right, right. It's an extraordinarily complex, interweaving set of plots going through it. Is there anything about the fact that St. Ives rates a mention?
2: I originally wanted to pick a peaceful, leafy suburb,
1: right,
2: that I know lawyers
1: reside in. Yeah, yeah, there are a lot of lawyers in.
2: Yeah, and I thought, well, you know, that's the perfect setting for Henry to live in, but that doesn't mean the world won't confront him there.
1: Right. Okay. You've written, as we said, a lot of legal comedies. Can that qualify you to answer the question that I asked to start with, and that is, why are lawyers so pompous, particularly those who come in and demand a seat at a play when there aren't any left, for example?
2: I think for some of them they feel superior because knowledge of the law puts you in a powerful position.
1: Yeah.
2: And people are always seeking the advice of lawyers. So some of them, because of their ego, they'll think, I'm superior. And people would love to see persons like that brought down a peg or two.
1: Right. Okay. And do you think the show brings... When somebody leaves the show, will they come away with the impression that lawyers aren't all they're cracked up to be?
2: No, I think they'll find that Henry himself is very flawed.
1: Is very
2: and full. He deserves every lesson that he gets.
1: Okay, okay. Does he still practice law, or is he?
2: Yes, he's the senior partner of Sydney's largest law firm.
1: And that's the one that others wish to join. And does she get to join it?
2: I'm not going to spoil.
1: You're not going to spoil
2: the plot, but she's trying her best to come out of Newcastle University and get into Sydney's largest law firm as easily as possible.
1: And you're not going to spill the beans on whether she does or whether she doesn't, and probably you shouldn't as well. The show

0: And one day I'll get it perfect.
1: Well, I've heard that before. I've heard it before. It's an oldie but a goodie.
0: Yeah, well, you've got to bring them out from time to time.
1: When do you think the next one might come out?
0: Well, I know that one of my plays, Bondi Legal, is being performed in Adelaide in April next year.
1: April next year.
0: Yeah. So I'll go and see that.
1: That's a good idea.
0: I want to see what happens.
1: You want to see what happens. Will that follow into Sydney?
0: No. So what happens is I have an agent who represents my plays,
1: right.
0: and people contact the agent and they ask to put on whatever play of mine they want. So I don't know who's going to want to produce what.
1: My understanding is on the 23rd, which is in fact tomorrow.
0: Yes.
1: You're going to be doing a Q&A.
0: Yes.
1: Yeah.
0: At the Bondi Pavilion.
1: At the Pavilion, yeah.
0: After the performance.
1: After the performance. Making Fun of Lawyers is the title of it.
0: Yes.
1: Are you prepared for it? Have you?
0: We're in trouble.
1: Or either that or you just go in and see what happens.
0: I love doing things off the cuff. So the interviewer, who I expect to be the producer, he'll be asking me questions and I'll have to come up with answers on the spot.
1: You mean you don't know what the questions are already?
0: He hasn't told me.
1: Yeah. Yeah, you're well prepared, though.
0: I'm well prepared because I have this massive knowledge about my own plays and issues relating to them.
1: Okay, well, we better tell people that it is a huge amount of fun. It has played before. There are some hilarious write-ups of it, all of them extraordinarily complimentary. It's on at the Bondi Pavilion and tickets are available from www.bondithatrecompany.com.au. And it takes around about, how long is it?
0: It's around 80 minutes.
1: 75 to 80 minutes. And go to the toilet beforehand because there's no interval, right?
0: That's correct.
1: Okay. Free parking on Queen Elizabeth Drive?
0: From 7 p.m. Yeah.
1: From 7 p.m. Okay. Don't get there a minute early because I think they're a little bit anxious.
0: No. But if you arrive at say 6:30, you only pay for half an hour, and then the rest of it's free.
1: You've got all the answers, don't you? I think it's well worth going to, and I think it's going to be a huge amount of fun. It's almost something. It's called My Fair Lawyer, and I think the most appropriate thing to thank you, Tony, for coming in today to play for you, is something that Gilbert and Sullivan wrote. Trial by Jury is along similar lines. It's all about spoofing the legal system, but I'm sure your play is far more intricate than theirs. Although they're both pretty good. So thank you, Tony Lomberg, the writer of the My Fair Lawyer play. It's on at the Bondi Theatre Company. Best idea is to get your tickets as soon as you can. Tony, thank you for coming in and joining us today on Monday Drive.
0: Thanks for having me, Alan.
2: When I, good friends, was called to the bar, I'd an appetite fresh and hearty, for I was, as many young barristers are, an impecunious party. I'd a swallow-tailed coat of a beautiful blue, a brief which I bought of a boobie, a couple of

In Westminster Hall I danced a dance like a semi-despondent fury, for I thought I never should hit in a chance of addressing a British jury. But I soon got tired of third-class journeys and did a Zabrana and water. So I fell

He jumped with joy and replied, my fond old fashions. It's with the reward of your pluck, my boy, the baby in Middlesex sessions. You'll soon get used to her look, said he, and a very nice girl you'll find her. She may very well pass for 43 in the dusk.

0: could my fees afford, relied on my orations. And many a burglar I've restored to his friends and his relations.
1: And many a burglar he's restored to his friends and his relations.
0: At length I became as rich as a gurney's, an incubus then I thought her. So I threw over that rich attorney's elderly ugly daughter. The rich attorney, my character high, tried vainly to disparage.
2: No.
0: Yes.

Well, we're approaching the end of our show at a huge rate of knots, and my very grateful thanks today go to my guests, Teresa Miller, with advice about her upcoming course, Tamara Harrison from the Sydney Opera House with options for the kids this winter at the wonderful Sydney Opera House, the extraordinary Dr. Steve Georgiakis with his commentary on the FIFA World Cup, and Tony Lambert, the lawyer who laughs. Thank you also to my Monday Drive listeners. 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Just navigate to the Monday Drive tab and it'll all be there for you. Don't forget to join me next Sunday at 4 p.m. for the final Classical Beats episode for this season. That program will comprise suggestions made by listeners to the program. So almost by definition, that will be a popular program. Thank you for being with me today. And I look forward to spending next Monday between 4 and 6 p.m. with you as well for another Monday Drive program. I'm Alan Field. Bye for now.

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4: Hello, folks. You're listening to Breaking Waves. I'm Riley.
1: And I'm John.
4: And today we are bringing you a show about angels. The winged creatures that most commonly are depicted as these benevolent guides for humanity. Heavenly beings.
1: Yeah, I think everybody's familiar with the term angel, and we use it in our day-to-day lives, often in reference to people we know, you know, angelic-like acts or people we like who are like angels. I actually think of my dog as being an angelic-like creature because it's so loving and faithful. And
4: I would say dogs are the animals to which would be most often likened to angels. Especially Labradors and Retrievers.
1: Yeah, I think most of us came across the concept of angels when we were little kids, either by going to church, where a lot of the stories depict people interacting with angels, these angelic-like beings that are sort of the messengers or the assistants of deities or gods. And certainly lots of myth and storytelling around those kinds of metaphysical, esoteric-like beings, the same kinds of beings we've been talking about in our last couple of episodes on egregores, hive minds and ghosts.
4: And children as well are often likened to angels. There's this common depiction of winged angelic children that are referred to as cherubs.
1: Yes, the little babies with the wings. There's lots of Italian masters painted pictures of such winged creatures.
4: So what we're getting with these comparisons to like dogs and children, I guess it's showing an idea of purity.
1: Yeah, they were pretty, usually fairly helpful entities, and also usually quite beautiful as well. I think when I think of most of the statues and religious depictions of angels or angelic-like creatures, they're of human form, although they usually have wings, and they are quite beautiful looking, certainly in as depicted in art.
4: Yes, yes. And there's another notion, which is perhaps a deeper level of engagement with spirituality, which would suggest that angels can be quite terrifying to look upon. I imagine you would have encountered the depictions of them being these creatures with many eyes.
1: Yeah, the cherubim and seraphim, these, as talked about in Hebrew texts and Old Testament texts, on the heavenly realm, and these creatures seem to be God's sort of helpers and protectors as well. And I think the depictions of the multi-eyed, terrifying beast that will smote you if you look at it, that's kind of the attack dogs or the guards of heaven.
4: Archangel Michael and so forth.
1: And we've certainly had sort of in modern storytelling, in movies and books, there's certainly been lots of angels, angelic-like characters represented.
4: Yes, definitely.
1: And the movie that comes to mind for me is Wim Wenders' Wings of Desire, which was, I think it was actually in German, the original version of that, was it?
4: Yeah, partially, yeah.
1: And well, what an amazing an amazing film that is, a fantastic story. I know it's been remade in modern times.
4: There's a Nicolas Cage remake from 1998, City of Angels, which was...
1: kind of like a watered-down romance sort of thing.
4: Yeah, yeah.
1: It certainly didn't have the impact on me that the original one did. It was such an amazing depiction of this concept of these beings as watchers, as these entities that watch over us and perhaps even whisper in our ears, which is something we talked about last week in terms of our human interaction with these entities, these beings. In Wings of Desire, we're introduced to the idea that these spiritual creatures are almost like cataloguing or archiving our human experience. And at a certain point in the film, I think one of the angels becomes envious of the human experience and falls from heaven or whatever realm he's in to the earthly realm.
4: Yeah, and the there's this wonderful sequence when he's first experiencing humanity, mortality, and... the
1: pleasure and pain.
4: Yes, and the fabulous actor Peter Falk introduces him to the first things that he shows him that's like really great to experience being human is coffee and cigarettes. Yes, and it's funny that because in the remake 11 years later we get some jabs about smoking in the Hollywood remake, because of course by that point in the late 90s cigarettes were getting demonized. When we started looking into representations of angels, I came to realize that some of my favorite movies have depictions of angels quite prominently. So It's a Wonderful Life, 1946, starring Jimmy Stewart, directed by Frank Capra. That's one of the most famous Christmas movies of all time. And it's about this guy who... I mean, this doesn't come into play towards the last act of the movie, but basically Jimmy Stewart plays this character who wants to kill himself on around Christmas time, and he gets visited by this guardian angel called Clarence, who basically takes him to like a future world, or like a parallel kind of world, in which he takes him to a parallel world where he didn't exist and shows him how everyone's life is better off with him around. And this angel Clarence is a good character because he's, you know, he's not so goody two shoes. Like, he drinks and smokes cigars and gets into bar fights. So he's kind of a comedic character.
8: Hey, what's with you? What'd you say just a minute ago? Why'd you want to save me?
9: That's what I was sent down for. I'm your guardian angel.
8: I wouldn't be a bit surprised.
4: And that was Henry Travers plays Clarence in It's a Wonderful Life. Strongly recommended if you haven't seen it. It's one of those old movies that really holds up. And another one, old black and white one from the 40s, from 1941, is Here Comes Mr. Jordan. Now, in that movie, Claude Rains plays this angel. He's kind of a high official in heaven who presides over other angels, and he essentially gives this this boxer played by Robert Montgomery a chance to come back to life and live again in someone else's body.
1: A redemption story, sort of, in someone else's body.
4: Yeah. Huh. And that was remade in the 70s. Directed by and starring Warren Beatty. And then again, it was remade in 2001 with Chris Rock, that movie called Down to Earth. Now, Chris Rock features in another of my favorite angel movies, which is Dogma from 1999. Now, John, you're about 10 years too old to have really experienced the Kevin Smith phenomenon. I guess, are you familiar with the characters Jay and Silent Bob?
1: No.
4: Yeah, so Jay and Silent Bob are these characters that first featured in this independent comedy film called Clerks, about store clerks, and they're kind of these like stoner drug dealer characters, and they popped up in a whole bunch of movies made by Kevin Smith. The best of these, other than Clerks itself, would be Dogma. And Dogma has like some of the most intelligent philosophical debates about religion ever put to film, to my way of thinking. And that is mixed in with Kevin Smith's normal style of crude comedy. So it's an interesting watch. And he was a phenomenon very much of the 90s. People, you know, the younger generations like Gen Z don't really know about his stuff anymore. And like I say, people born before the 70s, probably too old to have missed that train, to have gotten on that train as well. But Dogma holds up really well. The premise involves a whole bunch of people playing angels. We've actually got a clip here. So in this scene, the main character, Bethany, played by Linda Fiorentino, is visited by an angel, played by Alan Rickman.
10: Stand back. As I was saying prior to your firefighting episode, I am the Metatron. Don't tell me the name doesn't ring a bell. You people, if there isn't a movie about it, it's not worth knowing, is it? I am a seraphim, the highest choir of angels. You do know what an angel is, don't you? Metatron acts as the voice of God. Any documented occasion when some Yahoo claims that God has spoken to them, they're speaking to me. Or they're talking to themselves.
1: So what about the world of TV and sitcoms? There have been quite a few movies made with the angel theme, but what about TV shows?
4: Well, one that comes to mind is The Twilight Zone. Every now and again, of course, there was all sorts of spiritual entities in The Twilight Zone, many different representations of the devil and the Grim Reaper. But one of the themes that the creator, Rod Serling, liked to come back to was the idea of guardian angels. And the episode Mr. Beavis from the second season, it's a comedic episode about this guardian angel that attempts to intervene in this dude's life and make him more ambitious, make him more of a success story. But then ultimately, this angel has to learn to accept that this guy wants to live a more humble sort of existence. So it's a very kind of wholesome episode. And Rod Serling actually had a bid to, he was trying to make a sitcom, because as we've said, there is this kind of hole in the classic sitcom world. Like, they missed an opportunity with not having like an angel-fronted comedic show. But in the episode Kavanaugh Is Coming, that episode also functioned as a potential pilot for a TV show that never got off the ground, about this bumbling guardian angel. So, but then in more like shows to come in the 80s, there was this series called Highway to Heaven. The whole series is available on Tubi TV. I've never seen the show, but it starred Michael Landon and Victor French. Ran from 1984 to 89. A probatory angel sent back to Earth teams with an ex-cop to help people. So I guess every episode is like helping a different person. And then in the 90s, there was the show Touched by an Angel, which ran for 9 years. Three angels are sent to Earth to tell depressed, troubled people that God loves them and that he hasn't forgotten them. So these are the more kind of dramatic kind of shows. But I'll have to find out if there's any comedic shows with angels.
1: So I've got a bit of music for you now. This is from an artist called Amanda Perez from 2002. And this song is a plea for angelic intervention.

0: I think we can all relate to the sadness expressed in that song, the brokenheartedness and that cry out for help that we so often do inside our minds when there's no one around for us to reach out to.
1: Another good example of like a media entertainment case of an angel visiting a tormented person, you know, who's crying out for help, comes in the TV miniseries Angels in America from 2003. This character played by Justin Kirk is dying and he starts getting visitations from this angelic world. And this is a good show for like portraying the idea of angels as having this kind of awesome power, this overwhelming sort of power.
0: I remember that series. It went a bit weird, didn't it?
1: Yeah.
0: A bit off the rails.
1: Yeah, well, it's a strange series. It's directed by Mike Nichols, based on a play by Tony Kushner. It's got an amazing cast, Al Pacino, Meryl Streep. Yeah, interesting show. It's worth checking out. And as far as like the more unusual portrayals of angels, the first time I'd really seen angels portrayed unconventionally was in the 2014 movie Noah, directed by Darren Aronofsky and starring Russell Crowe. In that movie, we get introduced to the Watchers, the fallen angels, and they're portrayed as like these rock monsters. And I thought that was pretty cool, pretty novel to have something different to the, you know, white robes and wings.
0: Well, that's another take on the whole angel idea, isn't it? Certainly in terms of religious stories, there's the idea of the devil being a fallen angel who's no longer interested in the desires of God but is running his own race.
1: Yes, that's right. And there's, I didn't mention it before, but in Dogma, Ben Affleck and Matt Damon play these angels that have escaped from heaven and are trying to like wreak havoc on Earth. And so that's another kind of representation of that idea. But yeah, it's interesting, that sort of concept of the satanic rebellion and the angels being you know, foot soldiers in that.
0: Well, it takes the idea to another place. Instead of these people being all goodness in their intentions and their actions, I guess it opens up the landscape of angels to a more diverse range of intent.
1: Yeah, it makes me think of the idea of people becoming a guardian angel as like a form of penance, you know, a form of redemption, a form of punishment to make up for some transgression, either in their mortal life or their spiritual life. They get assigned a certain role.
0: Yeah, I guess this is a more broader story of what angels are and where they come from. And the metaphysical realm perhaps is full of many beings. Some of them have guardian angel-like roles, and some of them seem to be their existence and the roles they play in our lives seem to have a positive or helpful impact. But of course, this is not always the case with some of these kind of entities, but we don't generally see them as angelic or refer to them as angels. We tend to have other terms for them, devils and demons and goblins and fairies, leprechauns maybe. Now, back in the early 1900s, there was a lot more general interest in spirits and the spiritual realm than there is these days. The idea is sort of ridiculed. But it was a big talking point and a big debating point, and there were a lot of mediums and spiritualists all over the place consulting with all kinds of people in all kinds of stratas of society, from presidents to others, and
1: you'd hear expressions like, "I'll have to consult my better angels."
0: Now, I don't know whether this is true or not, but I do remember hearing that Ronald Reagan used to schedule his calendar with the help of mediums, spiritualists, and Ouija boards. But these days, an admission like that would probably result in gross ridicule.
1: But still, there are people that put forward the idea of angels and take it seriously. Someone that we've mentioned on this program many times before is Rupert Sheldrake, and he released a book back in 2015 in collaboration with the theologian Matthew Fox, and the book is called The Physics of Angels. So that would be an interesting read on the matter, I'm sure.
0: Well, another historical character that springs to mind is Rudolf Steiner, who's a very famous academic scientist and spiritualist.
1: Right. His legacy lives on. We've got Steiner schools.
0: We have anthroposophy, which is his take on spiritualism, which came from theosophy, which was a more broader, they weren't really a church, but as I said, back in those days, there was an enormous amount of discussion about the metaphysical realm. There is a organization which still exists called the Theosophical Society. They're not really a church. They just sit around and they meet and they discuss things spiritual. And in their teachings, they have the idea that all of us have an angel that watches over us. And I really like that idea that I have a guardian angel. And it makes me think of what we were talking about last week about our internal dialogue and the idea that and our thoughts and the idea that perhaps some of those thoughts are coming from somewhere else. Maybe sometimes there's an angel whispering in my ear, helping me along. But I grew up in a religious setting. You know, my father is a minister, and so angels all over the place. And in fact, my flat at the moment is full of angels, carvings of angels and pictures of angels. How about you, Riley? Has there been many angels in your...
1: Well, I've heard stories of definitely people I know, like people in my family, have had angelic encounters, but they're not my stories to tell. But there is one story that's about, it's about me. So when I was a kid, apparently, I was crying, you know, I was a baby, rather. Babies cry, you know, and so my parents could hear me crying, starting to cry on the baby monitor in the way that babies do when they've just been roused, and there's that kind of point where it could go either way. They could wake up or they could just go back to sleep. And so they hear me making sounds, and then on through the baby monitor, they heard this voice saying, "Shh," and this like voice of someone or something like calming me down. And for whatever reason, they decided to, you know, they felt calm about it. They felt like I was protected. I mean, quite negligent of them, really. I mean, it could have been a demon or something, but they seemed to think it was a benevolent sort of presence. So maybe there was someone, something watching
0: maybe
1: over me.
0: Well, my dad, probably for the last 25 years, has been falling over. He got dizzy and started falling over about 25 years ago, and he never hurts himself. He even fell off the roof once into a wheelbarrow full of grass. It's uncanny the amount of times he's fallen over and not hurt himself. It's almost like there is an angel following him around, protecting him. It's a nice idea.
1: We're coming up on the end of the program, folks. Now, as far as free things that you can access, Rudolf Steiner, the Rudolf Steiner Audio Press, there's lots of Steiner content on YouTube, audio content, and he goes into all sorts of detail about the guardian angel and, you know, your relationship with your various angels and these kind of subjects. And I'll also mention the movie Dogma, which I highly recommend, is for free on YouTube as well. So those are just a click away.
0: So we wish you all a fantastic second week of winter coming up. You can catch us again. Breaking Waves is on every Monday at 6 o'clock.
1: Yes, and we'll be back in 6 weeks.
0: Indeed. We'll see you then.
1: Adios, muchachos.
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1: 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I wish to pay my deepest respects to elders past, present, and emerging. To men, Ashunen, or Planet Romanistan, Qatar, or Sydney, Australia, welcome to Planet Romanistan. This show is a musical journey through the diverse sounds of the Roma people, be they tribes of the Kale in Spain or the Lovari Calderash in Eastern Europe, the Manush and the Sinti in Western Europe, the Dom and the Lom of the Middle East. Here we celebrate the rhythms, the songs, the stories and the artists of Romani culture from across the world. And this is Sarah Bidak here from Sydney-based Romani fusion band Lola Lavina. Total honour and pleasure to be with you tonight. We're going to kick off tonight's show with a band called Beirut, and they're the brainchild of American musician Zach Condon, who is a young part Romani troubadour who fell in love with Balkan and Middle Eastern music, made it his very own, blending ukulele, trumpet, accordion, and his beautiful melancholic vocals. Beirut's music is dreamy, and it's like wandering through old world cafes and coastal cities inspired by Balkan Rom brass bands and French chanson. We're going to hear from the Gulag. We're going to hear the title track of the Gulag Orchestra album. Here is Beirut.

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Community plus radio equals love. Thanks so much for joining me tonight on Planet Romanistan. It's a total pleasure to have your company here. We have been listening to Beirut from the album The Gulag Orchestra. Then we heard from Tom Waits with a quite uncharacteristic song called The Russian Dance. I thought it was quite kind of on brand, really, even though we don't hear from Tom Waits on this show very often. And we heard In the Death Car from the album Night Flight from the band French outfit Les Ombres. Then we heard Chicky Chicky from the film Transylvania. It's a Tony Gatliff film. Prolific Romani filmmaker. He's made many good films. Transylvania is a fabulous, fabulous film if you haven't seen it. It's fantastic music and scenery and cinematography and everything. Okay, next up. We're going to hear from Elvis, and I know we've actually not heard from Elvis on this show before, and we're going to hear the incredible Unchained Melody live from the film Elvis, and yeah, this was a live recording of him singing Unchained Melody. I think maybe like 4 days before he died. I could be wrong, but it was really not long before he died, and he's just puts his entire heart and soul into this, and it's so beautiful. And the reason that I'm playing this on Planet Romanistan is that many genealogists and Romani people claim, fantasize, I don't know if it's real, that he has German Sinti roots in there. He certainly looks very Rom, I think, and he's, you know, so talented. Why not? Why not be a part of that? So here we go. Here's Unchained Melody, Elvis Presley.

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1: Thank you so much for being with us tonight. And yes, it's Radiothon time, and we're super blessed to have Mr. Bossman of Eastside Radio, Tony Smythe.
2: I love that promo.
1: Yes.
2: I love the music behind it too. I think they're a Melbourne band. I'll have to remember what songs we chose for all the artists, but we did do our best to try to choose Australian artists.
1: Awesome.
2: For those promos. I'm pretty sure that's a band from Melbourne.
1: Awesome. Yeah. It's gorgeous.
2: Yeah. Beautiful. Or maybe it's the Steppers. I can't, you know, I'd have to go back and check. But
1: yes.
2: Anyway, it put me in the good mood. Yes. So hopefully it's put someone listening in a good mood too.
1: I hope it has. Yeah. I hope it has.
2: How could you not be in a good mood listening to Elvis Presley?
1: I loved it.
2: Oh, I was
1: so epic.
2: I was a huge
1: song.
2: Fan of the Baz Luhrmann film when it came out. I just adored it. I was like, that was just an amazing film.
1: Yeah, you know, cinematic magic there. The piece at the end with Elvis, you know, just before he died, just giving us all he had, you know, like. Yeah,
2: well, he was obviously just born to perform, wasn't he?
1: He was.
2: You know, like all artists are,
1: like
2: you know,
1: all, they all just, Romany people know.
2: You have to do it. Well, yeah, of course, but you know, it's not a part-time gig for artists, is it? You know,
1: this is
2: the life of an artist and what they choose to do. And
1: That's right. They
2: do it all the way up until the end. I mean, you've only got to see Sonny Rollins, who passed away recently. And I remember Phil James telling me that he saw Sonny Rollins at the Opera House in his 80s, and he's just shuffled out onto stage. And you were thinking, God, this guy looks pretty old. But as soon as he put the saxophone in his mouth, he just blew everybody away.
1: Yeah.
2: It was just like, and that's the funny thing about art and music. You don't lose your chops, do you?
1: You don't lose your chops if you keep going.
2: Yeah.
1: And that thing of like, I don't know, there's some idea that musicians should be young and, you know, all of that. You can only be a young musician. Do you know what I mean?
2: I think that's ridiculous.
1: It's so.
2: I don't relate. I love lung music. I'm a big fan of emerging artists, as always. But I find I relate more to artists who have been of a similar journey that I've been on a bit. You know.
1: Yes. I get it.
2: I've interrupted you. I've just burst into your show, and I've just started chatting.
1: This is awesome because
2: I didn't even let you ask me a question. Sorry.
1: That's okay. I really love the campaign's name: Community Plus Love. Sorry, Community Plus Radio equals Love. Do you want to tell us a little bit about the campaign and why
2: it's a recurring theme that we've been talking about for a while here at the station. For the last few years, we've chosen these, I guess, really kind of socially conscious and community-minded themes for the station. I think the first one in 2024 was Stop Scrolling and Start Listening. So we were trying to get people away from the technology. Last year we chose Change Your World, Listen to Your Community, which was just about, hey, turn off all the noise that's bringing you down and tune into community radio and feel good about yourself. And this is just an extension of that. This was just really kind of solidifying that notion of what community radio stands for, which is about peace and unity and bringing everyone together and essentially spreading, you know, messages of love and support. That's what we're here to do. Love and support the music, love and support the artists, love and support your local community and be a positive part of the world. And my God, don't we need it all at the moment right now? These six months have just been...
1: We're both like,
2: you know, screaming. I had hair before the start of this year. No, I didn't have hair, folks. I haven't had hair for a long time. But, you know, if I had hair, I would have been pulling it out for the last 6 months. But, so anyway.
1: And there's so much noise in the media, in social media, and there's so much clickbait and great titles, and you're like drawn in.
2: That's right.
1: And, let's.
2: But that's why I love Eastside. That's why I love community radio. And that's why I think we're in such a good position to be a big part of the future. Do you want to know what I think about the future of Eastside?
1: Yes, I really do.
2: All right, this is the future of Eastside. If you don't call up and support us, it will be silence. 933 1 3000, folks, that's the number to call. Keep up. That's the, we need your support. We need your support.
1: Yes.
2: No one wants to have a silent future. We want a future that's filled with Eastside Radio's music, its presenters, its support of the arts, its support of local culture, it's the support of the community, it's the support of the Romani people.
1: I know. This is the only Romani program. We were just talking about that.
2: Wow.
1: When those gorgeous tunes were playing. This is the only Romani show in Australia, probably Southern Hemisphere. Actually,
2: oh my God.
1: Yes,
2: well,
1: definitely.
2: You have to call up, folks. 933 1 3000, please, is the number to call.
1: And so, what might punters get?
2: Well, look, I just want to say thanks. Can I say thanks to a couple of people?
1: Yes, yes.
2: Ida from Newtown has renewed her support. And Louis from Petersham has also renewed this. Well, shout out to the Inner West tonight for supporting Eastside Radio. That's great. Please, if you're in the Inner West, give us a call. But if you're in the Eastern Suburbs too, you know, you're kind of letting the team down here, folks. But I might have something. Bondi Pavilion is a fantastic community space. It's a great venue. And Bondi Festival is coming up in a couple of weeks' time. And in their theatre is this wonderful Haitian artist called Mbap Bole. Which is it's the sort of the brainchild, which was created and performed by the brilliant and multi-talented Nancy Denise, and it's sort of this dramatic cabaret style sort of performance that looks at like family history, the legacy of the Haitian Revolution, intersectional identity, all that stuff.
1: Nice.
2: And it basically Mbap Mbole translates to "I'm on fire" in Haitian Creole. And I've got a double pass. It's valued at $60 too, so you're pretty much getting all your money back straight away.
1: That is so
2: coming
1: good.
2: Up in July at the Bondi Festival at Bondi Pavilion. And if you call now on 933 1 3000, it's yours.

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1: Thanks so much for being with me tonight on the show. Thanks so much for our extra special guest for popping in. And the last giveaway was snaffled up instantly. Thank you so much to our new supporter who hails from Tempe. So yes, Inner West is best tonight, it seems. Tonight on Radiothon, we have another giveaway. This is for any new or renewing Gold supporter. And we have a double pass to Comfortable by the incredibly luminous Hamed Sadeghi. The show is at the Recital Hall and it's on the 5th of September. Comfortable is a stunning new world premiere work from acclaimed composer Hamed Sadeghi, bringing together an outstanding 8-piece ensemble. This performance beautifully weaves the ancient resonance of the Middle Eastern tar with woodwind, brass, double bass and percussion, described by the Sydney Morning Herald as one of the most poetic composers. Sadeghi has created a deeply immersive experience where traditional sounds and contemporary jazz blend into a single breathing instrument. And the lineup is like jazz royalty. We have Sandy Evans, Paul Cutland, Lloyd Swanton, Adam Yilmaz, Michael Anvelico, and Tom Avagostos, and also, of course, Hamed Sadeghi. So call 9331-3000 and become a Gold supporter on Eastside Radio and win this double pass for Saturday night, the 5th of September, to see Comfortable at the City Recital Hall. 9331-3000.

0: This is the Vinyl Frontier, going where few DJs have gone before. The black gold, the wax slabs, the vinyl nuggets. Laying down the underground sound, pound for pound, all over town. This is DJ Yon, spinning disco, Latin, funk, Afrobeat, and rare groove. Well tight, out of sight, and dynamite. 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
1: We've just been listening to Divan Hana from Bosnia and Herzegovina. We heard Lola, Aidiano, and Aimene Majka, Jedno Ima. And it's our radiothon. We don't ask you for money at any other time in the year apart from now, end of financial year and all that. And the radiothon's theme, as we mentioned with our gracious leader, Tony Smythe, earlier, the theme is community plus radio equals love. And it's an opportunity for all of us to join together in the spirit of hope and unity and to strive to overcome division and hate and prejudice and discrimination and all of that that is happening in the world in our very own hometown right now, and instead share messages of love and promote harmony and understanding. And here at Eastside, we aim to stand against the endless barrage of doom and gloom, and we're committed to making your day better and brighter, and with your support. 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All right, next up, we are going to hear from Çiğdem Arslan, who is a Turkish musician. We're going to hear Lingo Lingo Şişeler.

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1: Thank you so much for your support with the Radiothon, with the listening with your ears, for tuning in. 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I am going to leave you with Mustasev Dar Union Moy Dilbera Achen.

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Thank you very much, Sarah, for Planet Romanistan. My name is Neil Maccabee, and I'm in the Spirit House chair this evening. So I hope you had a lovely weekend. And tonight and this week is a special time for the station. It's our Radiothon. It's running from yesterday until next Saturday. And the theme this year is community plus radio equals love. And we're asking you to support your favourite community radio station by becoming or renewing your Eastside supporter role. So, I'll talk to you a bit about that. I've got some prizes to give out this evening. And but also I want to talk to you about tonight's show, which is going to be entirely the Beatles. Haha. Except it's going to be a kind of alternative look at their work, if there's such a thing. And I wanted to play you all their B-sides, right from that one that we started with, PS I Love You, to the last one would be You Know My Name, look up the number. And I thought it would be an interesting way, because many of the tracks that they put out on B-sides didn't turn up on albums. And I know lots of people really sort of know the band through their albums, such as Please Please Me and Sgt. Pepper and Abbey Road and so on. But some of these tracks, many of these tracks that you may not be familiar with, they are out there, but they're not quite as well known. So I thought it'd be interesting to do a kind of look at some of those. And it also ties in nicely with this Thursday is Global Beatles Day, which is it honours the Beatles' original transmission in 1967 of All You Need Is Love. So that ties in quite nicely with this week's Radiothon, community and radio equal love. And that's going to be an annual, I think it's been an annual event for some time, but it's certainly beginning to get some traction. And also it's quite cool, I think, because it was Paul McCartney's birthday last Thursday. So I'm sitting right in the middle. And this evening Spirit House is going to be Beatles. So the next track I got for you is, by the way, the first track was PS I Love You, and that was their the B-side of their debut single, Love Me Do. And the next track I've got is Ask Me Why.

Okay, so that was Thank You Girl, the B-side to From Me to You from 1963. Yeah, I'm going to do it chronologically because I think it does make it really interesting to see how the band developed, even with what was considered kind of throwaway B-sides. The Beatles kind of didn't make them throwaway. As time went on, they became more kind of very keen on giving the best quality they could, even on the B-sides. So the early ones, yeah, they're all a bit simplistic, aren't they? But there's nothing wrong with that. There's a joyfulness about them and a simplicity that I think still cuts through. And there was, that what else was around? So we'll see how they develop as we go along. So as I was saying, it's Radiothon week at Eastside. And we want to get you to get yourself supporting us. If you're not already a supporter, how about becoming a new supporter or renewing your support? We're having a theme of community plus radio equals love. And if you're a new supporter, you'll get some very cool stuff. We've got some different levels of support, so I'm going to briefly go through those. We have a full supporter status, which will cost you $93 a year, or you can pay $10 a month. 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And for any businesses out there, we offer a $305 annual subscription or $30 a month. I'll talk about the full subscription, full supporter status. You get an exclusive album of all Australian music. It's a double album download from Bandcamp. It's a very special compilation of Eastside's favourite Australian artists. You'll also get a tea towel, and it is a very cool tea towel, I have to say. I know it's going to, like, you might snigger someone at the back, and a bumper sticker, and you'll get lots of other interesting things. Where we give away free cinema tickets and other events that are happening all the time in and around the station. Tonight I've got some spot prizes for you. I've got a spot prize for a new or renewing supporter, which is an exhibition double pass to Nolan Origins. That's at the Art Gallery in New South Wales. It's an in-depth survey exploring the formative Australian years and poetic power of iconic modernist artist Sidney Nolan. I've also got a very cool double pass to see Julian Lang, who's a fantastic guitarist, experimental guitarist. He's appearing at the City Recital Hall, so I've got a double pass, and that's a prize for any new or renewing gold supporters. And I've got one other, which I'll talk about in a minute. So I think we've gone through 1963 with the Beatles, have we? Let's have a look what's coming up next. I've got the B-side for She Loves You, which was really the sort of breakout, the beginning of Beatlemania. The B-side is pretty cool as well, and it's called I'll Get You.

Okay, so that was the B-side of I Wanna Hold Your Hand, which came out at the end of 1963. And, of course, I Wanna Hold Your Hand was their first US number one, which paved the way for them going over, although the tour was already, a very small tour was already booked. It was great for them to know that they had a number one in the US. And that track's so good because you kind of suddenly discover their three-part harmonies. They're suddenly like, okay, right, this is it now. This is the Beatles, right? This is the first part of their, you know, with the first kind of first wave of Beatlemania. So very key single that I Want to Hold Your Hand. And the B-side is very key as well because they did perform it on the Ed Sullivan Show, which is quite well known. Before that, I played for you, what was it? I'll Get You, which was the B-side to She Loves You, which is where they really, they went huge in the UK and they're starting to make waves down here as well. So, yeah, tonight it's all about the Beatles and their B-sides, Beatle B-sides. And it's also about Radiothon Week. And, yeah, so you can either call me on 933-13000. That's 933-13000 to sign up or renew. Or you can go online to support.eastsidefm.org. Yeah, if you phone me, you're going to get a spot prize. And what's the other one? I've got one other prize here as well, which is, a double pass to go to the Spike Lee season on at the Art Gallery, New South Wales Cinematheque at the moment. Love the Cinematheque. It's a really fantastic little venue. And Art Gallery New South Wales is hosting a retrospective that celebrates the early radical work of iconic filmmaker Spike Lee. Yes, he was. And he still is. Yeah, so, this week we're giving away a double pass to see his critically acclaimed post-9/11 drama, The 25th Hour. And it's screening as part of the incredible season, Spike Lee season. So you can phone in for that. Or, if you don't want to have a chat with me, well, you can just go online and go to support.eastsidefm.org and, have some fun there. Okay, what's the next song? Well, the Beatles were not only putting out singles and albums. They were also, EPs were a big part of the 60s kind of pop music scene, because we're still talking about pop music here. The Beatles haven't become rock yet, although they were the ones who really kind of, along with a few other key people, did kind of invent that that genre of music, so we call it. And but for the time being, they were still very much into R&B and their favourite rock and roll stuff. So they were putting out some four-track EPs in the UK and here and elsewhere. One came out in early 64 before A Hard Day's Night, the movie, came out, which was four-track with tracks Long Tall Sally, which is a fantastic Paul McCartney, Little Richard impersonation, which he does so well and still does pretty well these days. Matchbox was on there. I think that's a track for Ringo to sing. I Call Your Name, which if I have time, I want to play because it's kind of interesting. If I am going to play it, I'm going to play I Call Your Name, which is an early attempt to, parts of it have an early attempt at ska music or kind of early reggae, which you might listen out for. And this other track, which is called Slow Down, which is a cover of, is it Larry Williams? I think it is Larry Williams. So, this is Slow Down.

Okay, so that was Things We Said Today. That was the B-side to A Hard Day's Night. And before that, I played You Can't Do That, which was the B-side to Can't Buy Me Love. A killer rhythm guitar on that. That's Lennon chopping away at the guitar on You Can't Do That. And then before that, I played I Call Your Name, which was a kind of interesting experiment. Apparently Lennon had written the song some years before, and then they kind of got around to recording it, and it's got an interesting kind of reggae middle eight section of kind of where it tries to do a bit of ska. Curious, and even more curious is the fact the Mamas and the Papas covered it, I think, on their Festival second album a few years later. And the other track I played you was one of the probably the only cover tonight, although the Beat was in the early days were doing a lot of covers because they loved the music, rock and roll and R&B and soul and Tamla and all that sort of stuff so much. So the other track you heard was Slow Down by Larry Williams. Lennon covered a few of Larry Williams' songs because I think it really sort of kind of suited Lennon's voice, rock and roll voice. One other track which I was going to play tonight, which is called Bad Boy. Anyway, you're listening to Eastside Radio. This is Spirit House. My name is Neil Maccabee, and it's our Radiothon week, and our theme is community plus radio equals love. And I just want to do a shout out to Dave, who's in Mosman, who's put through a renewal on his gold supporter status, and Frances as well in Randwick, who's also renewed her supporting of the station. Fantastic. I've got a couple of spot prizes. I've got another spot prize I want to talk to you about. I think the Art Gallery in New South Wales. I've got two here that are pretty good, which you could call in for. One's for the... there's a Spike Lee double pass to a movie called 25th Hour. That's at the Art Gallery New South Wales Cinema Tech. And the other one is an exhibition double pass to the Sydney Nolan exhibition called Origins. And yeah, so there you are. You can phone in on 933 1 3000. That's 933 1 3000. Or you can go online at support.eastsidefm.org. So on with the show. The next, so we've kind of, yeah, we've worked through the B-sides that build up to A Hard Day's Night, and everyone, I think, you know, most people know that what a cultural moment that was, and in some ways still remains. It's such a great movie. Still, even now, it hasn't really aged much. Maybe the fashions have a bit. But, right, so we kind of get to the end of 1964, and the Beat was made a fantastic single called I Feel Fine at the end of 64. I think it was probably for Christmas because they were well into all that sort of stuff as well, making people happy at Christmas. And the B-side of that is this track, which is called She's a Woman.

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Okay, another Beatles B-side. That's this evening's theme on Spirit House. That was I'm Down, which is the B-side to Help. And that's that track brings Paul to the fore doing his best Little Richard screamer impression. And I think they really, they were pretty fond of that track because it turns up at the end of the Shea Stadium concert. If you have managed to see that, I think it's an encore or something. And Lennon's just losing it on the organ. And so is George as well. And I mean the Hammond organ. Okay. And before that, I played you Yes It Is, which is a Lennon composition mainly, which was on the B-side to Ticket to Ride. And Yes It is kind of interesting because on first listening, I remember as a kid listening to it, I thought, well, it sounds very much like This Boy, a retread of This Boy. And I think even John Lennon said that he thought it was a bit throwaway. But if you actually go into listen to the lyrics, it's a bit deeper than that. Actually, and I think it's actually even deeper than the lyrics of This Boy. Ian MacDonald in his book Revolution in the Head, is it? Wrote a really interesting piece about that track. Yes, it is. Before that, I played You She's a Woman, which is, I think Paul McCartney has been performing it in recent years, hasn't he? It's such a great track, such a driving, cool track. So She's a Woman was the B-side to I Feel Fine. Whew. Okay, I'm getting breathless now. Right, so it's Radiothon week, and Eastside is your favourite radio station. I know that. I don't even have to kind of think twice about that. So you could call me on 9331 3000 to sign up, get a prize, and you'll also get other things as well. So you will get... you get a supporters pack, which is pretty cool, and you'll get entries into major prize draws. That's for every new and renewing supporter. You go into a prize draw where the winners are going to be drawn in July, and you get a supporter pack, and you get all sorts of stuff. You know, on top of the joy, deep joy that you get by listening, just listening to us anyway, babbling away at you. So next, let's get on with this music thing. What is this all about? Now, I'm actually got to be honest and put my hand up and say I thought this was a B-side, because but I think in recent times it's been considered as a double A-side thing, so there is no B-side, because I want to play We Can Work It Out, and the B-side is Day Tripper. Now, I kind of thought they were both A-sides, but I think they kind of got equal radio play back in the day, but We Can Work It Out has definitely come to the fore as being the main track. Similarly, there's going to be a couple of others which I'll have a chat about as well. But anyway, that's neither here nor there, is it? We can just get on with it. This is We Can Work It Out, a fantastic Beatles song.

All right, Eleanor Rigby. Kind of a double A-side single, really, because the, on the other side was Yellow Submarine, which, yeah, so it's questionable. I don't think Eleanor Rigby is really a B-side, is it? No. Okay. Before that, though, The Excellent Rain, which is probably the arguably the best Beatles B-side, released in 1966 with Paperback Writer on the A-side. That's really the first kind of tremors of you know, the Beatles moving from what you call pop into rock. And indeed, the drumming on that is fantastic. And Ringo still reckons it's his best recorded drumming performance. Some great lyrics. And I think there may be a band called Oasis who owe a lot to that particular track. Before that, we had We Can Work It Out, which is a kind of double A side, really, with Day Tripper. Yeah, I don't know. We Can Work It Out is such a fantastic song. I love Day Tripper, but I think We Can Work It Out is because it's one of those eyeball to eyeball John and Paul songs, isn't it, where Paul wrote the verses and then John wrote the middle section about life is very short and all that kind of stuff. And it does work very well, and it is a classic. So that's that. So this evening is a partly is about a kind of alternative history of the Beatles recordings. I'm just playing their B-sides through the 60s. I know I'm probably missing one or two out because I think in Australia, I think Yesterday came out as a single, did it? I'm not sure. Maybe there were one or two, like a rollover Beethoven and stuff like that. But I'll just stick with the UK stuff because that's what I grew up with. Where should we go next? What else was I going to say? The next one, again, is the double A-side. And interestingly enough, it's the only track up until, well, was there anything else to do? I think, yeah, there was one other song that didn't make number one in the UK, but this one didn't make number one. It's a double A side, and why it didn't make number one, I've no idea. It's Strawberry Fields Forever, and on the other side is Penny Lane. It's often considered one of the best singles ever released. I bet there's lots of people who go, no, I've got a better one than that. But Strawberry Fields Forever is always my favorite, so here it is.

0: step right through to Edmund Allen Gossman. Keep your knife upon the British people. Oh,
1: untimely death.
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3: Dukeus to the vices of my mistress, standards of retirement.
4: Is he dead? Sit you down, father. Rest you.
1: I am the Walrus, and that was the B-side to Hello Goodbye. Before that, I played you Baby You're a Rich Man, which was the B-side to All You Need Is Love, which is the date of June the 25th is now, when it was transmitted live on television to an international audience back in 1967. It's now going to be an annual non-commercial event for, it's going to be called Global Beatles Day, and it's just people to kind of, to kind of get together and share love. And that's what we're doing here as well. 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There's tons of good stuff that you get by being a supporter, so don't delay. Right, this evening I need to get a move on, because I'm trying to get through this stuff now. So we've had I'm the Walrus, we've had the kind of Beatles 1967 psychedelic era, and now we move into 68. And at the beginning of 68, they all head off to India, don't they, to go and stay with the Maharishi Yogi. John and George go for quite some time, whereas Paul and Ringo don't hang around much. Paul's, I think Ringo's only there for a week or two, and Paul for not much longer. Anyway, George is very much into Indian music, and it's kind of first stirrings of world music, really. And they put out, just before they left to go to India, they put out a single called Lady Madonna, fantastic song. And on the B-side is, it's credited to the Beatles, but really it's a collection of Indian musicians with George putting some lyrics over the track. Anyway, this is called The Inner Light.

Okay, Don't Let Me Down, the B-side to Get Back, which came out in early 1969. Kind of a song about Yoko, I think sung to Paul. I think that's been one interpretation. That's my interpretation of it as well. So that was Don't Let Me Down. And before that, you heard Revolution, one of the great B-sides, just one of the great tracks, with everything turned up to 11, right? That was the B-side to Hey Jude. So if you don't have that in your collection, why not? What else have we played? Okay, that brings... Oh, and The Inner Light, which was the B-side to 1968's Lady Madonna, was the first one you heard there. Now, coming up next is... Listening Space with MP Hopkins, and that just gives me enough time, hopefully, just to get through the last three tracks I want to play you on tonight's B-side Beatles extravaganza. And also, by the way, it's Radiothon week at Eastside. Come on, come on. And our theme is community plus radio equals love. And yes, I think you should, if you're not already, or one of us, come and support and call on 933-13000 to sign up or renew, or you can go online at support.eastsidefm.org. And a very good thing to do it is too. It's all community radio. And yeah, so next I've got a couple more tracks to play for you. The B-side of Ballad and John and Yoko, and this is Old Brown Shoe, a George Harrison tune.

Not bad, that, is it? That's for a B-side. That's Old Brown Shoe. It was the B-side to Ballad of John and Yoko. I'm getting close to the very end, so I'm just going to have time to play one more track, which is the almost the last track. It's last B-side. It'll be Come Together, which is the B-side to Something, which is one of those one of those songs that didn't make number one in the UK. I don't know about here, but it didn't. Why? I don't know. And if you might just get tagged on to the end of that, their final B-side, which is You Know My Name, Look Up the Number, which is on the B-side to Let It Be. Thank you very much for listening. It's Radiothon Week. And yes, if you want to get involved, sign up, become a supporter or renew this week. There's lots of goodies happening. There are prizes and all sorts of good things happening. So call 933-13000 or go online to support.eastsidefm.org. Listening Space is coming up next. My name is Neil Maccabee. So thank you very much for listening. And yes, so we'll finish with Come Together. And yeah, what a good place to end. Bye.

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You're tuned into Eastside FM 89.7 FM or eastsidefm.org is also where you might be listening from. Welcome, the show is Listening Space. I'm your host, Moss. I'll be here until 11 PM. Big show tonight. It's Radiothon here at Eastside FM, so special show tonight. And we have the Radiothon running all week. Started yesterday, actually, and it'll run through until Saturday, the 27th. The theme this year, community plus radio equals love. Right on. Where would we be without community radio? I wouldn't be here presenting Listening Space, which is such a wonderful opportunity and something that I deeply love doing when I'm here. Listening Space is here every Monday evening, right after Spirit House, which is the show you were just with Neil. Big thanks to Neil and Spirit House. Always such a nice way to come into the studio and get ready for the show. You may have just heard the little promo I played at the start of the show, talking about Radiothon. But I'll give you some info throughout the show tonight. 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I'll have a few little special spot prizes available only during our show tonight live. A couple of surprise prizes. And I'll mention those in a bit, but let's listen to some music and we'll come back soon.

You are tuned into Listening Space on Eastside FM 89.7. We just heard a track from a group called The Spies, a band that recorded the album, which is called The Battle of Bosworth Terrace, New Zealand group. And I believe that was recorded late 70s sometime. Let's see, Wellington, 1979. Really nice album that sort of kind of traverses little weird DIY poppy kind of songs like that. And a few songs are a little bit more kind of punkier and grittier. But, you know, nice lineup of clarinet and organ and piano and guitar and drums. So, you know, little bit different than the usual punk fare. And before that, we had... Ooh, let me see. My memory's a little bit non-existent and slow tonight. Oh, yeah, we had a track from UK artist Rory Salter. And starting the show, we heard an excerpt, good kind of chunk of the side A of an album called Catchwave by Japanese artist Takehisa Kosugi. It is Radiothon this week at Eastside, as I'll mention a few times tonight. You can donate online or sign up online. You can become a supporter, or you can simply make a donation. There's a number of options to become a supporter. You can become a full member, which is about $93 a year, concession, $49 a year, gold member, $155 a year, or a business. All the details are on the website, and there's a whole lot of other details there about different prize draws and everything that's up for grab. There's all sorts of stuff, passes to WAM Adelaide and accommodation, brewery tours, headphones, let's see, a bike, a case of wine, all sorts of stuff. And in addition to that, for anyone that signs up gets a little pack, which includes a compilation album.

a tea towel and a bumper sticker. And yeah, head to support.eastsidefm.org and you can sign up there. Okay, going to play something now which is quite new, actually. I think I realized it was only just released in the last couple of days sometime. It's a piece by a UK artist based in Leeds, Anna Pika, and it's a recording, a collection of recordings that Anna's put together, which came out just a couple of days ago. It's called Here's Something I'd Given Up On.

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Būtis balsan. Is but I need.

You're tuned into Eastside FM 89.7. The show is Listening Space. I'm your host, Moss. I'll be here until 11 tonight, broadcasting from the Alan Slate studio at Eastside FM here in East Sydney, where the studios are located on unceded Gadigal land. We're here every Monday night playing experimental, exploratory, and improvised music and sound. We just heard a piece from UK Leeds-based artist in the UK, Anna Pika, a collection of recordings that Anna put together and released just recently, 21st of June. And before that, we heard... Oh yeah, no. I'm just remembering now that I told you everything we heard before that. It's a radiothon here this week at Eastside. Just wanted to mention a couple of things. Firstly, big thank you to two people that both renewed their membership. Siobhan from Brighton-Lesands and Anna from Newtown, who renewed as a gold supporter. Thank you both. All the support really goes a long way. It's done a lot for us. Whoa. Excuse me. It's done a lot at the station here. Helps out a lot with all the equipment, and other kind of technological stuff. We've sort of been trying to develop and do more with digital radio, so it's really helped with that. Helped with antennas and transmitters. But mostly it just kind of has really supported and allowed us to kind of keep interesting programming and volunteers and presenters bringing you music every week. So a big thank you to everyone who's already joined up. If you'd like to join up, you can head to support.eastsidefm.org, and there's all the details of the various levels of membership you want, that you might want to sign up for. The other thing I'd mention is you can do a one-off yearly payment, or you can actually, there's now a monthly option, which is really affordable. Most are about $5 or $10 a month if you go for full or concession, but all those details are there too. And the other thing I wanted to mention, which I've just remembered, is that we've got a couple of spot prizes that you can get whilst Listening Space is on air tonight for another half an hour and a little bit. There's two spot prizes that we've got on offer. So to get these, you'd need to call me in the studio here, which is 9331 3000. And we've got a couple of spot prizes. The first is for any level of new or renewing supporter, and that's an exhibition double pass to Avatar Forms of Vishnu, which is a big new major exhibition that is at the Art Gallery of New South Wales. And it's a double pass for that. So if you call up before the end of Listening Space, before 11 o'clock, you can win that. The other spot prize we have is for any new or renewing gold supporter. And that is a double pass to Hear My Eyes, Memento, which is at the City Recital Hall, and it's a live score, a live soundtrack to Christopher Nolan's film Memento. So if either of those are of interest, you can call up and get those on top of the other little supporter pack you get for signing up. Okay. I'm going to push on with a little bit of music, and more soon.

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The show's Listening Space. We've got about 10 minutes or so left. 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This is Mordecai. Listening Space will be back next Monday at 9:30. 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
1: Hello.
2: Hi.
0: How is everyone going tonight?
1: Good. Can you hear me?
0: I can
2: yes,
0: hear you.
2: I can hear you.
0: Well, the listeners are in for a very special episode tonight.
1: Very, very special.
0: As you can probably tell, the girls have taken over. And Alfie and Marlon have begun their six-week hiatus to China. So, yeah.
1: You got us now.
0: You've got us. And we've got
1: Who is us, by the way?
0: Who is us? That is a very good question. We've got Leela, myself.
1: And I'm Sabine.
2: And I'm Hannah.
0: Yes, it's a little golden trio in tonight. And might I add, it's a very special day, actually. It is the shortest day of the year.
1: Today. Is it?
0: So we'll leave, of course, the Alfie and Marlon theme of doing these, you know, special day of the year till later. But
1: yes,
0: the main special day of the year.
1: I have been researching.
0: Oh, that's good. Coming in handy. But yes, my dad reminded me before I left tonight that it is the shortest day of the year. So that's exciting. It only gets longer from here. So shall we get into some music?
1: Yes, we have. We've got some special things to talk about later, so
0: stay tuned.
1: Okay.
0: So first up, I have the amazing PJ Harvey with The Letter. Here we are.

0: Every Star Shivers in the Dark by Lael Neal, which is a 2021 release from the album Acquainted with Night.
1: I quite liked that. That was a really nice tune. What is that? Does anyone know what that instrument is called with sort of like the... It kind of sounds like a synthesizer of some sorts. I don't know.
0: Perhaps.
1: Before that, I had the amazing Courtney Love with Hit So Hard off her... Oh, it's not Courtney Love technically, it's Hole, but I just know Hole is represented by Courtney Love. Off their 1998 album, Celebrity Skin. And before that,
0: we had Passing Out Pieces by Mac DeMarco from his 2014 Salad Days. And yeah, speaking of Mac,
1: it's very sad. We've got some friends actually who traveled all the way to Barcelona. Shout out to them to see, of course, Primavera Sound, the best festival in the world. and Mac DeMarco was playing, but... It's a shame. What happened?
2: It got rained out. They didn't get to see him, but he did pop around the corner on the stage and give them a little shrug.
1: Did he really?
2: Apparently. Awesome. Allegedly. That's the story.
0: Allegedly.
2: No, I
0: believe. Wow. Oh, and a big, big fat thank you to Listening Space.
1: True that.
0: Before this for an awesome show.
1: That was a lovely show. Thank you. Hannah was like zoned in to the...
2: Yeah, I really liked the music, actually.
0: We lost her for a minute there.
2: I'm not going to lie, I went somewhere. It was magic.
1: It was magic. Fingers crossed Mac DeMarco tours in Australia sometime soon.
0: Oh, please. Fingers and toes crossed.
1: Fingers and toes. He's going, like, everywhere around the world but Australia. Like, did you guys see his tour?
2: Classic.
1: It's pretty much everywhere, like Southeast Asia, China, but didn't make it to Australia, so that's a shame.
0: Yeah, there's something quite special about this last week and this week, isn't there, here at Eastside Radio that we want to passionately talk about.
1: That is a good point.
0: It is I can take it on this one if you guys...
2: Are you talking about the radio?
1: Absolutely.
0: I am talking about the radiothon. How did you know? It's basically from June 21st to 27th at Eastside Radio to just really celebrate our supporters, community radio.
1: Thank you to our supporters. Yeah. Some are, what is it called? Gold tier members.
0: We've got a couple names to maybe give a little shout out.
1: Can I give a mention?
0: Too. Hannah, do you...
2: Oh, yeah. Can I just...
1: Do the
2: I'm
1: going to
2: go ahead right now and I'm going to shout out Justine from Randwick.
0: For renewing
2: her membership.
0: Okay, yeah. And also, we cannot forget. How could we forget?
2: No.
0: Andrew from Waverly.
1: Thank you,
0: Gold
1: Andrew.
0: Renewal. Thank you, Andrew, so much.
1: Thank you for renewing your membership. Keep it up, guys. Support for community radio is unparalleled. In comparison to anything else. So thank you.
2: Thank
1: here
2: you.
1: Here at Eastside as fellow guests, it means a lot.
0: It actually does.
1: It does. In fact, yeah, we're honored to do this as part of our first radio takeover experience.
0: Yeah.
1: It's a lovely week for it, isn't it?
0: And I'm sure Alfie and Marlon are devastated to be missing the radiothon.
1: Yeah. True that. They've just landed in Shanghai, and I bet they're grinding their teeth.
0: Yeah.
1: So
0: we must mention that if you do call up and sign up to be or renew your membership, we do have some prizes to give away.
1: We have some crazy prizes.
0: Yeah, they're all laid out. They're splayed out on the table here.
1: They're tempting. And if no one calls up, we might even be tempted to take them for ourselves.
0: Maybe we can tease what we're looking at here.
1: Maybe we can. That's a good idea. So one thing it's personally tickled my fancy. There's an amazing event coming up soon in Sydney at our wonderful art gallery of New South Wales. So if you're into all things art and cinema, maybe the prize will appeal to you. But of course, we won't expose what it is. So you're going to have to call up and find out. And in the meantime, shall we get to playing some more music?
0: I think I'd like to listen to some music.
1: Let's do it.
2: Ooh, jinx.
1: Up next, I have a lovely song by the Silver Jews off their 1996 album, The Natural Bridge. It's called Black and Brown Blues. Let's give it a listen.
3: I got two pairs of shoes.

0: That was the amazing Billy Bragg and Wilco with One by One off their 1998 album Mermaid Avenue. Lovely little collab there with
1: Wilco
0: and Billy Bragg. Awesome. Well, that's something we have in common today.
1: And before that, we heard, I believe, High Tide Storm Rising by Skinship.
0: That would have been correct.
1: Which is a 2022 album from, it's called Nostalgia, is a British singer, multi-instrumentalist DJ based in London.
0: That's pretty cool.
1: It's kind of hard to find that out because his Spotify info is just a recipe for lentil soup.
2: Is it?
1: Oh, which is very Hannah. So that one's for you. Oh my gosh.
2: I need to give this guy a listen.
1: Yeah.
0: That's really cool. A recipe for lentil soup.
1: Yeah.
0: Wow. That's so
1: which
0: ambiguous.
1: Honestly I might try.
2: We
1: making.
2: Should make it. Yeah. 100%. Totally.
1: Should we do that tonight?
2: Yeah.
1: Okay. That's a plan.
0: Sounds like a vibe.
1: And then
0: that brings me to actually, a question. What's your guy's favorite soup?
2: That's a loaded question and a really tricky one for me.
1: Are we defining the dip? Like, I want to say
2: we have had this conversation before, and it got
1: heated between stew complicated and about soup.
2: The lines.
0: Yes,
2: are blurry.
0: That's a good point. Like, does if pasta is in a soup, does that still count as a soup? Like minestrone, for example.
1: Yeah, I was gonna say chicken soup is a favorite.
2: Yeah,
1: that's definitely soup. But that's got pasta-ish type things in it.
0: Mm,
2: on that same vein, minestrone, I think is probably number one.
0: Yes. Minestrone, I agree. And it's so nourishing. Mm. They talk about the Mediterranean diet.
1: I know someone who makes a mean minestrone that has saved me from the brink.
0: Oh, is it
1: a couple
0: is that,
1: times?
0: Is that me, actually?
1: It's not, but maybe it could be you. Hannah, you know who I'm talking about.
2: I know who you're talking about,
1: We won't name any names, I'll tell you later.
0: Hey, I'm excited.
1: What did we hear before the skin shape?
0: That's a very good question. We heard Black and Brown Blues by the Silver Jews off their 1996 album, The Natural Bridge.
1: Yeah.
0: Very nice tune there. I actually, I Shazammed that at the Lady Hampshire one night, one fine night, so thanks. Thanks, Lady Hampshire staff. Shout out for a great tune.
1: Lovely. And that was it. Did we hear anything else?
0: That's all we had. And up next.
1: Up next.
0: We have a great song.
1: We have a very good song. This is Daddy's Little Girl by Warfield Spillers, which comes from a very, very, very, very, very special compilation album that was compiled by two French DJs by the name of Julien Deschery and DJ Sunday. And that was released, well, these tracks come from all over, but it was released in 2016. And it's kind of, it's a favorite compilation of mine. And it was recommended to me by someone very awesome. And
0: someone very awesome.
1: It is about, it's a lot of uncovered gems from
0: uncut gems.
1: Yeah, like from all over the place. Some old movie soundtracks and things that never reached popularity on their own but kind of found their place in this compilation. That's all about heartbreak and desolation.
0: That's really cool. Beautiful. That's a really interesting little backstory. Did you find that out from their bio as well? This seems more of an interesting, interesting bio.
1: Yeah.
0: More than, even more so than the lentil soup one. That's a hard feat to match.
1: It was kind of found out through conversation with those that put me onto this album some further research. But let's listen to this one.
0: I like the sound of it. Let's give it a listen.

0: And oh, that's
1: let's pretend we didn't hear that.
0: I didn't hear anything.
1: I was just having a little sing.
0: Yeah, that sounded really good.
1: Humming. Thank you.
0: So what we just heard was Would Not by Dutch Interior off their 2025 album Moneyball.
1: That was a good song. I really liked the song. I quite do love
0: a little bit of Dutch Interior.
2: Excellent bike riding music.
1: Ooh, okay. Yes, that's very approved. That's very Dutch of you.

0: foreshadowing here, because I think there might be some of that coming up
1: at the end if we have some time tonight.
0: Yeah.
1: We'll make the time. We'll make sure.
0: It's a very good song. So what did we hear before Dutch Interior, Lila?
1: Before that, we had the amazing Al Green, or AI Green, as I like to say, just a little contemporary take. AI Green with the amazing song How Can You Mend a Broken Heart. Very sad, very
0: beautiful, beautiful mellow song
1: of his 1972 album Let's Stay Together.
0: If anyone feels that they need more Al Green in their life, stop by the Caterpillar Club on a Monday.
1: That's
0: their house band does some beautiful. Actually,
1: stop listening to Radio Clash
0: and
1: right
0: get
1: now
0: out
1: and
0: get yeah,
1: the Caterpillar Club,
0: because they're, unless I'm poorly, like sorely mistaken, that their house band does a beautiful Al Green cover quite often.
1: That's pretty cool.
0: Yeah, and at the top we had Daddy's Little Girl by Warfield Spillers off my favourite ever compilation, Sky Girl.
1: Awesome source. Well, might I add, before we move on, we are still waiting on a lucky caller.
0: Yes,
1: to
0: sign
1: us
0: up to support.
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0: win a spot prize.
1: An amazing prize. You're in for a treat. I'm like, if only I was at home, I would be calling up, because there's some things here that I'm going to want to be taking them home if no one is calling up tonight.
0: Supporters also, I believe, get some other fun little things upon signing up.
1: Ooh,
0: perhaps a bumper sticker of sorts.
1: Ooh.
0: Maybe a tea towel.
1: Does the bumper sticker say child on board? Like, there's no little ones. Oh. Because I really like those bumper stickers personally. They're cute. I feel like what happened to them, though? They used to be big, but not so much anymore. I don't see them.
0: I don't see them too often either.
1: Yeah.
0: But yeah, so just so you guys know, by supporting Eastside Radio, you play an integral role in keeping the station strong, independent, and relevant.
1: Whoa.
0: Without your support, we won't stop going, but we will definitely stop growing.
1: Whoa.
0: Yeah.
1: Wow. I don't know though, because tonight I reckon we're keeping it pretty strong.
0: Yeah.
1: Maybe no one Violet and Alfie here, but we're keeping it up on our all six arms.
0: Yes.
1: All six hands. Anyway, shall we get playing to the next, keep it rolling?
0: Yeah.
1: I have finally got a lovely local track tonight from the amazing Julia Jacklin, of her album that's coming out, I believe, in September. I'll get back to you on that info. Her new album called
0: Please
1: The Gem.
0: Please do get back to me.
1: This is Get Away From Me, I Think I'll Love You Soon. Let's give it a listen.
2: Wow.

0: currently listening to Any Love by, of course, the wonderful Massive Attack, who are coming to Sydney in August, and I'll be there. So if you see a lovely young woman in the crowd, that's yours truly, Hannah as well.
1: Hell yeah. I will not be there.
0: Oh, really?
1: Yeah, I wish.
0: Why not?
1: Time and place, wrong time, wrong place,
0: wrong time, wrong place.
1: $200 ticket.
0: That's totally valid. You'll be missed. Yeah, it was a steep price, but I had to pay. So yeah, anyway, that was Massive Attack, of course, off their 1992 album Blue Lines, three mixes. And what did we have before that, Sabine?
1: We had something called, what was that, Hannah? Actually, this is a song that's very...
2: Oh, yes.
1: I played a song that is very special to Hannah, so I'll let you...
2: Well, yeah, Sabine played Fleshless Hand by ML Bush off of Suntab from 2023, which I instantly recognized as, again, one of my iconic cycling songs. I really need to freshen up that playlist because they give me sort of like a visceral reaction, and aww, I feel like I'm suddenly on the bike, which is in a good way though.
0: That's awesome. So, yeah. That's cool. What is the vibe that you set while you ride? Does it change every time?
2: It is the same playlist every time, but it hits different at night, I think. Mm. Nighttime bike rides are definitely superior. Well, I think I need a daytime playlist because...
1: Mm. Yeah, it's a different vibe.
2: Yeah, exactly.
0: Different vibe.
1: It's 12:13 tonight. Happy Tuesday, guys, this morning.
0: Good morning.
2: Any special...
1: I think to honour Marlon and his usual thang, I'm maybe 13 minutes late, but yesterday was National Kissing Day.
0: Ooh.
1: Go kiss someone that you love.
0: Go kiss your mum. Yeah, I was saying. Or kiss your pet. Maybe not anyone else, though.
1: No,
0: it's a bit gross.
1: Kind of yuck.
0: Yeah, it's kind of gross.
1: Today is National Porridge Day. And I'm going to
0: have
1: porridge
0: for breakfast.
1: That's even better.
0: I might have porridge for dinner tonight when
1: okay.
0: I get home.
1: Okay.
0: Do you guys, what's your favorite topping? Or just plain?
1: Raspberries.
2: Yeah, that's a really good one.
0: That's good. I like brown sugar. You always have to have it with brown sugar. And if I'm feeling crazy, maybe honey as well.
1: Yeah.
0: Because I've got that sweet tooth.
1: Classic. Well, up next. We have 99 BPM off Kurt Vile's new album, Philadelphia's Been Good to Me. A beautiful, lovely, awesome album. Let's hear it.
0: Pretty cool. Let's give it a listen.

Yeah. BPM. What's that between friends? I don't know. Too many screens. Woo! Smoke screens, avalanches.

It was 2012, but it felt like 2014 then. And I know you still

99 BPM. Or was there between?

0: awesome. So awesome. Theta with her song Face in the Moon off her, I believe it's 2023 or 2024 album, 2025 album. Powders.
1: Lovely. And before that, we heard 99 BPM by Kurt Vile.
0: Pretty cool. Yeah. I love Kurt Vile. Talking about Philadelphia. Sounds like a cool place.
1: Pretty awesome. And just don't forget about the Radiothon, guys.
0: Of course.
1: It's really awesome if you sign up. Now, we've got until June 27.
0: Oh, yeah. I was going to say 6 more minutes to call up while we're on air, but
1: yeah,
0: you've still got it.
1: If you call up while we're on air, you're pretty awesome, by the
0: you're
1: way.
0: You're pretty awesome.
1: Yeah, call 9331-3000 or sign up online at support.eastsidefm.org. And right now, are we hearing something? We're hearing Sybil's Reverie by Stereolab. And this is off their 1996 album, Emperor Tomato Ketchup.
0: Pretty cool. And sucks if you missed out on them last night
1: at the Metro, and me too as well. So that's why we're listening now.
0: Enjoy. Let's hear it.

0: That is Sybil's Reverie. Thank you to my father for that song. If you're still listening, he's probably asleep.
1: Pretty nice. Hey, tune in tomorrow, Celine's father.
0: Yes.
1: For a little surprise.
0: Well, this is bringing us to a close, I believe. We've got maybe one more song from Leela.
1: We do have
0: and
1: one.
0: And who do we have up next?
1: We have, of course, the amazing Mick on the mic.
0: I am pretty so excited for the that. Hang.
1: He's coming on at about 12:30, 12:31.
0: He just told me secretly there will be a guest tonight.
1: Oh, okay.
0: Spoiler alert.
1: Personally, we're going to be listening in our car on the drive home. I hope you will be too.
0: Yes.
1: Alrighty.
0: And good night, guys.
2: Good night.
1: Thank you so much for tuning in. This was lovely, and we'll never be back. So.
0: And can you tell?
1: Oh. Special episode.
0: Once in a lifetime.
1: This is it. Yep.
0: Never again. Actually,
2: and you'll never
0: see I really do want to come back, so
1: me too.
0: Please say that you don't want to hear anyone else and you want to listen to Radio Clash unless it's us.
1: Vote for us. And next week we've got some other special guests, Martin and some friends.
0: Martin, tune in not as special as the special guests, but still pretty special.
1: Still pretty special.
0: Okay.
1: Alrighty.
0: Good night.
1: Good night. Up next we have a little deep cut to send us to sleep.
0: Shh, don't tell anyone that we're playing this for you because it's actually not allowed. This.
1: It's Pin Up Galore by Lana Del Rey.
0: Unreleased. Hear it.

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1: That is right. 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And I'm Mick on the mic. And the last program was Radio Clash with Sabine, Hannah, and Leela replacing Marlon and Alfie while they're on vacation. They did a very good job. And if you're still listening to this, powerful stuff. Good job. Anyway, the time is 12:33, and I have a very exciting guest on the show today. This guy, I love him to death. We've known each other for 3 years. He is legendary. The man, the myth, the legend. Please welcome to the show, Emmett O'Dwyer. How you doing?
2: Hey, I'm doing good, Mickey. How are you?
1: I'm good.
2: Yeah, I'm feeling very confident. And tonight, no, thank you for having me here, Mickey. It's going to be a fantastic show. There's nothing more I love than sitting with you in the late hours of the night, just talking absolute nonsense.
1: Oh, it's my dream. I'm living my dream right now. Oh. I am, honestly, when I was 5, I dreamed of this exact moment.
2: You're living a dream. I'm living a nightmare. 3 years, and this is how far we've gotten.
1: Hey, I think it's pretty far, honestly.
2: I think it's pretty far talking to you lovely, lovely viewers out there on Eastside Radio 89.7.
1: 12:34.
2: Yeah.
1: Powerful stuff. Yeah.
2: So, yeah, no, it was really fun. Yeah, I've known you probably since day one of doing stand-up comedy. You were the first comic I felt comfortable talking to because you looked like the weakest. So I thought you would be an easy person to approach, you know, same thing that worked for me in high school, just go to the downtrodden and then you won't seem as much of a target. So it working out pretty well. But no, it's amazing watching how far you've come. You're a real comedian's comedian, my buddy.
1: And I'm loving it. It's also, I also get laughs from the crowd. Let me just make that clear to you viewers, okay?
2: Mainly.
1: I get laughs. Hold on, we actually have a call coming in. Let's see if it's going to be my first time taking calls. Let's see if it goes well.
2: Let's see. We'll find out.
1: Hello?
2: He's picking up the phone, but nothing's coming through, ladies and gentlemen.
1: Hold on, a little technical difficulty. Hold on.
2: It's okay, our techs are on it. The best techs in town.
1: Long, can you speak now?
2: We can hear you, Kim.
1: Hold on, doesn't seem to be coming in. I'm gonna hang up, okay?
2: So we won't be taking any calls. Our first caller of the night, and that went terrific. I'm looking forward to this. This will be great. But what I want to know, Mickey, though, is how did you land this amazing gig? Why are they trusting you with this lovely thousands of dollars of equipment? Because I know you.
1: Hey, I am very, very responsible, okay? I am a mature person. The best. Yeah. I am just awesome, okay?
2: You are a very awesome person, but what have you been doing with your awesome life lately, bud? What's been happening?
1: Well, obviously I've been going to gigs, sleeping, doing radio and stuff. It's awesome. I love it.
2: Just nice on repeat. And how have the gigs been going?
1: They've been going great. You know, I'm trying to get some new material onto the off the ground.
2: Oh, well, that's good. I normally see you in the same shirt every day, so that's the same material.
1: I am like the cartoon character of the open mic. I'll say that.
2: It's beautiful stuff. Powerful stuff.
1: Powerful stuff, baby. Powerful stuff. But you know? So, tell our listeners, where are you from exactly?
2: It's a bit funny. So, I'm born here in Australia, but raised in Ireland. So, normally I like to tell people I'm a pale Aussie with a speech impediment. But moved back here probably 11 years ago when I turned 18 in Ireland. Came over here for a bit of work, doing a bit of study. And also just because the town I grew up in was a barren wasteland of no fun. Except drinking. That's all that Irish people do for fun most of the time when they live out there. We keep the stereotype going in the countryside because I don't know what happened to my hometown, but ever since I left, now they made everything good. There's skate parks, there's cinemas, there's everything. Because the kids aren't going to the pubs anymore. They're on their phones. So these are the things we had to do.
1: Yeah, so it's called Limerick City, am I right?
2: Yeah, well, I grew up Shannon Town, just right outside Limerick City, and Shannon Town is like this like little dinky airport town that was made in the 60s, but our one claim to fame, and this is a very good Irish claim to fame, we were the first airport with duty-free. So you can thank us for all the cheap perfume, cigarettes, and booze. That's our pioneering trait. And if you ever go to it, it's like the worst. Like most 7-Elevens even have better qualities to it than this like little dinky little like duty-free. But Limerick City then, I grew up outside. And if anyone knows what Limerick City is, it's a pretty rough down city in Ireland. Like it's earned its nickname very well, Stab City. It just seems to be a point of something to do there. Like I was an emo kid growing up in Limerick City, you know, and now being a nerd in kind of like a place like that, you really stand out more than usual, you know.
1: I know, I'm a nerd in the open mics
2: and in life and in radio. I don't know why I wasn't being this mean to you when we're off the air.
1: No, I know you, Emmett, I love you. You're not mean, you're just Irish.
2: That's it. Most of, and that's also normally when it goes to being drunk as well.
1: It's crack.
2: You know? Yeah.
1: What you call a crack?
2: Crack. You can have a lot of crack with some crack.
1: It's just banter.
2: Banter.
1: Banter.
2: Just a bit of banter, lad. but yeah, no, crack. It's very, you know, just, it's good crack, like. That's all. And that's what we mainly did in a home in Ireland. But what good crack is, it just constitutes in what's fun in the town. Like most of the time, like young kids, it was bush drinking or drinking in a pub or getting in fights with random people. But people that you knew very well from school, and they're just going, right, lads, no one touched in the face. Great, let's move on for night. And that was good crack. But over here, I tell Australians and they're like, you all right, mate? Do you need a bit of friends or something?
1: I remember... You told me about one bloke in your town. I don't remember his name, but I remember you telling me he was a bit rough around the edges. And like when you explain him to Australians, they're just like, "Oh my gosh!" But they're just like, "It's just Barry," or whatever his name was.
2: He's just a bit of a character. That's what we would say. That's kind of, it covers a whole scope of mental illnesses, a bit of a character. But the best way to describe James was, his name was James Whiskey Maloney. And if you get the name, the middle name Whiskey in your name in Ireland, you're doing something right. He was a really nice guy. The best way I could describe him was, you ever see Mo Sizlak from The Simpsons?
1: Yeah.
2: That was him. That was him in person. And
1: would he get prank calls as well?
2: Prank calls as well? No. Well, he was very IRA heavy, so he'd probably just make bomb threat calls or something like that. Like,
1: really?
2: He would. Now, I'll tell you this. So this is a story that always gets a few people on their edges about the friends I used to have. So before I left to from Ireland to come to Australia 11 years ago, I was in this little bar, just the usual stuff of all of our mates, and we're just in the smoking area having a few drinks, and James Whiskey is quite deep in the whiskey bottle himself. Normally becomes a bit incoherent, whatever, usual pastime in Ireland. But he was a very proud Irish man, you know, very IRA heavy, and, you know, wanting to be like the north of Ireland, wants it all to be one thing. Very proud man, and I always respected that. Oh yeah. And he was trying to make some jab at me about moving to Australia. He was trying to say that a quarter of the flag, the Australian flag, was the Union Jack. And he had a little chuckle to himself. And I just reminded him a quarter of the Irish country belongs to the Union Jack. And he then proceeded to drunkenly try and take out his Swiss Army knife, trying to find a knife of some sort. But first he takes out the corkscrew. Nah, that won't do. Can opener. Nah. Little 3-inch blade. All right. And he tries to get out of his chair towards me. But luckily, all that my mates had to do was just tip him on the shoulder. And he went sitting right back down. Lovely. Settle down. And yeah, but that was a normal thing. And then over here, all my friends in Australia are nice and lovely and are coherent people. You know, drinking's not just a pastime. It's just something they do occasionally and then go home at 11 o'clock at a wedding. I don't know.
1: I did some research about Limerick, and I found out that a limerick is a popular short and humorous form of poetry that consists of five lines. Is that true?
2: It is, for sure. Normally, I don't think the people of that town were that poetic, though.
1: Well.
2: Like, I remember once one guy said to me, like, oh, you see my Stanley knife? He'll sort you out. He's very sharp. But we do. Ireland is known for its arts and its great heritage. Mm. Like, we have, Oscar Wilde. Mm. Things like that. Every time you go to a statue, it's a forehead's all like creased up from people rubbing it in the other area. But yeah, Limerick doesn't really have the essence of that poetry anymore.
1: Fair enough.
2: What other facts do you have about Limerick
1: City?
2: Hold on.
1: I've actually researched a few things, and I'll just get some random facts, and you tell me if you know them or not.
2: All right, here we go.
1: Hold on. Keep speaking, by the way.
2: Keep speaking, okay.
1: Do some impression. Do some sound effects. Sound effects. You make great. This guy makes the greatest sound effects ever.
2: You're listening to Mickey and the Baby on Eastside 89.7. Well, I wouldn't take that. It's kind of weird. I feel like the only reason I can do all these sound effects is because I had a kind of lonely childhood with my toys. Mm. So I just learned. And that's why I always get confused with Americans, because I was raised on television, basically. So all my little colloquialisms are like that. All right, we got some level-headed research. I want to see.
1: The Fresh Film Festival.
2: The Fresh Film Festival. I did remember that. I was a bit, like, I am a film school, like, nut job. Love my movies, love everything. And I remember I did try to get in that at a younger age, but didn't have the money for camera equipment or anything like that. But no, Fresh Film Festival was all right, little go. You know, Irish movies, we have a good repertoire of films, honestly. Like, look at most of the time. For a dinky little island, we do quite a lot. Like, try and think of, like, In Bruges, Calvary. My Left Foot.
1: Mm. Oh, My Left Foot was amazing. Yeah. No?
2: Daniel Day-Lewis as well. Just one of those actors that completely disappears into the role.
1: Yeah.
2: And now, but he takes this. I respect the fact that he's like, I'll do a role and then I'll retire and I'll go back to making shoes. And then every now and again he goes, all right, I think I might do another role again. Stop making shoes. Stop being a cobbler in the middle of the Irish countryside. It's like, well, don't most celebrities go to LA?
1: They're like, L.A., City of Lust. Oh, wait, what is it?
2: City of Lust.
1: Lights.
2: Lights. Well, see, there's something on Mickey's mind, that's for sure.
1: City of Angels. Nah, City of Angels. That's what I wanted to say. That is what I wanted to say. City of Angels.
2: Yeah, well, you'd like Limerick City. It's the city of Mickey's, boy.
1: Don't take the Mickey, Emmett.
2: Hey, I'll give you plenty of the Mickey. So,
1: how about this random one, the Milk Market?
2: The Milk Market?
1: No.
2: Never heard of it.
1: It was,
2: sounds like they're trying to do nice things.
1: Say, hold on, think it, it's now a nightclub or something? Never mind. How about let's talk about Irish food. What about champ?
2: Champ?
1: What is it?
2: It's all right. No, I can tell you about some truly amazing and diabolical Irish food.
1: The internet's useless for this stuff.
2: It's completely fine. Like, look, we're kind of having this weird renaissance with the Irish spice bag.
1: Oh yeah,
2: which is basically just like the perfect hangover food. If anything, just chips, curry sauce, spicy food, a few little onions and veg, and some fried chicken. Like, we're not a healthy people.
1: Much like John talking to me about Scottish food with the deep fried Mars bar.
2: Oh yeah, no, like Scottish people just take their food to the extreme. Like, I know it's a miserable place to live in, but you don't have to reduce your lifespan with your food.
1: I personally like the deep fried Mars bar. Okay, I think we should deep fry more junk food. deep fried candy canes?
2: You're trying to become a type 2 diabetic overnight?
1: What can I say? No.
2: There have been things that I have wanted to deep fry. I remember I got in a phase. It wasn't deep frying. I wanted to see what I could soda stream. How far I could bring it. Milk was the last straw. Yeah.
1: Deep fried milk?
2: I think that's actually something already. Little milk? Yeah. I remember once, listeners, that I blew young Mickey's mind. Once we did a gig in Penrith a while back, maybe 2 years ago. And I had to break the news to him that soft serve ice cream is nothing more than powder and water before it even comes out.
1: You crushed my dreams that night. Emmett crushed my dreams.
2: Just the reality. It's like finding out that Soylent Green is people. But yeah, no, one thing when you do a lot of stand-up and you go to different clubs and stuff, you do end up eating some pretty ridiculously bad food. Like your diet at nighttime just turns into whatever's open at 7-Eleven or whatever's available. Mm. You know, some Smith's chips, chocolate. Like you're a junk food connoisseur yourself.
1: Meat pies as well.
2: Meat I don't know. There's something about those meat pies, man. I can't do it. Like it's, and I still don't understand how that became the Australian staple here. Meat pies. Like it just feels like something that would happen in a cold country like Scotland or Ireland. But over here, it's like, oh, yeah.
1: Meat pie and a Dare iced coffee.
2: No, you'll be buzzing then. Oh, I miss coffee so much. I used to drink it. I haven't drank coffee in over a year and a half now.
1: That's interesting because I haven't had a coffee in 2 days because I drink way too much coffee.
2: Yeah.
1: I have headaches. I get tired when I don't have coffee, but
2: that's straight up an addiction then. And that's what happened to me. It is. It's just, it's the most glazed over, or like not looked at addiction in the world. Cause when I used to like, because I was a barista for a very long time and, you can also tell a lot by people, by what coffee they order. But you'd see them line up, but right before they had that nice 9 a.m. coffee in the morning, they looked like people waiting at a methadone clinic or something like that. Baggy eyes, no energy. And I was the same. And it's honestly, I'm going to sound like a bit of one of those like braggy, like, oh, I don't do this. I still have plenty of other bad habits, you know, like vaping in the bathroom or just like eating chocolate late at night after I've had my medicinal marijuana. It's just, but where was I even? What was I talking about, Mickey? You're supposed to be listening here.
1: Coffee,
2: that's it. But yeah, I would do the same thing. I was like barista, I'd be like plowing down coffees. I know, yeah, now since I don't drink coffee in the morning, I'm a morning person now.
1: You're a morning person?
2: Dude, you just stop.
1: You traitor of the night.
2: Yeah, no, dude, you stop drinking coffee and you end up turning into a morning person because you're not instantly waking up just going like, oh, I need a latte. You just have this like just utter little kick and go. You just don't need that anymore. Well, although I do drink a freaking Red Bull every now and again, that will keep me going. But you can tell a lot by someone by their coffee order. As a barista, I'll tell you that much. Like, what's your coffee order, Mickey? What's your go-to?
1: Cappuccino.
2: All right, you're nice, easy. And how do you order? Just a regular cappuccino?
1: Yeah.
2: That's it? You're good as gold. You're someone, you're not that adventurous. You like to stick to the classics, but you're a good bloke. A lot of people think
1: instant coffee as well.
2: Instant coffee as well. Hey, if you need it, you need it, man. I won't even diss a good old 7-Eleven $1 coffee, you know, for what it's worth. You get a good coffee. But people who order black coffees, though, they think they're they kind of have this elite attitude towards them. It's a very easy coffee to make, and a barista's, we always appreciate it, but you always order it with a certain arrogance. It's all like, I'm a big boy, I don't drink milk. Like, that's basically what you're saying. But how bad do your headaches get when you don't drink coffee?
1: So-so.
2: You start shaking?
1: No.
2: Not there yet.
1: I can still function.
2: Yeah. Oh, what's your highest? What's your espresso count now? How many do you have, you reckon? How many coffees?
1: Last time was like three.
2: Three? That's rookie note. You got to bump up those numbers, man. You got to bump them up. No, when I was a barista, because we had to constantly like taste test coffee throughout the day as well. So normally by the end of the day, I would have minimum 6 to 8 shots of coffee in me before 3 p.m. just to have that consistent, lovely taste.
1: Okay, I think we're going to go to a music break now.
2: Beautiful. What song we got laid up for us, Mickey?
1: We have Working on Your Mojo with the Neo from their album The Near Earth Objects.
2: Beautiful stuff. We're going to work on our mojo too, ladies and gentlemen.

0: 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That's The Lowdown, Tuesday from 9 till 10:30 a.m.
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2: 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It's 1:04, and this is The Hang with Mick on the mic and very special guest Emmett O'Dwyer. How are you doing?
3: How you doing? I'm doing good, Mickey. I'm doing good.
2: Lovely. Let's go. We were talking about what was it? Coffee?
3: I think we were just talking about coffee and milk and the snobbery behind some people on it.
2: Oof.
3: Well, it also is
2: the snobbery. The coffee snobs. When you tell them you drink instant coffee.
3: Oh, yeah. And it's still, honestly, and I still have a bit of that. Anytime someone says, I'm going to make you a cup of coffee, when I was like deep into my addiction, it was just like, yeah, and I saw one of those like Nespresso pods. So I was like, get out of here. That's not real coffee. That's just coffee flavored water,
2: you know,
3: which is what coffee,
2: you know what
3: is.
2: It is. You know what instant coffee Nespresso is?
3: What is it?
2: Man's coffee.
3: A man's coffee.
2: I'm kidding.
3: Give me a lady's coffee any day then.
2: Nah, it's all coffee for me is very equal. Like, I don't know. I'm trying to riff something, but.
3: Well, I'll tell you. Well, here's one coffee that's, it's not really. It's very unique. It's its own thing. So I had someone, they were visiting, what's that place Aussies go to get wrecked? It's like their little Ibiza. What's it called?
2: Bali.
3: He went to Bali and he brought back
2: We have a call. I'm going to see if I can get this to work.
3: We're going
2: to
3: take a caller, ladies and gentlemen.
2: Hold on. Hello. Can you speak?
3: We're trying to speak, ladies and gentlemen, but we're making no contact.
2: Hello?
3: Yeah, well, it's trying. Technical difficulties.
2: We can't seem to hear you.
3: They're having a great conversation, but just the rest of you listeners, unfortunately, are not privy to it. And he's hung up the phone, ladies and gentlemen.
2: Yeah,
3: strike two.
2: Sorry, technical difficulties with the phone tonight, hey?
3: That's all right. Well, good to know. It's
2: from what I heard, he only said, I like coffee too.
3: Well, that's good. That's good that someone likes coffee
2: there. We need more. Well, we have a lot of people liking coffee.
3: Yeah, no, 100%. Well, that, and I was about to tell you about that lovely, unique coffee from Bali. So there's this actual coffee. So it's much more expensive than any regular coffee bean because it's harvested very differently than more coffee beans. So it's the coffee itself is called cat poop coffee or kopi luwak.
2: And I've heard of this. Hey.
3: Yeah, and it's basically made from like the coffee cherries that are eaten and like excreted by these animals. So, you know, when someone says this coffee is some really good, they really mean it. You know, but the whole milk thing as well, because, you know, back in the day I used to be, you know, someone gets a soy or an almond and you just go like, oh, ridiculous. But now that it's uncool to even have that viewpoint, it seems like something that One Nation would get really upset about.
4: All these soy milk drinkers and almond milks, what's happened to this good old cow juice, mate?
2: What did I tell you? He has some great impressions, doesn't he?
4: Oh, he's all right.
2: He's all right. He's all right.
3: Yeah, just mainly.
2: Yeah, mate.
3: Yeah, I spent way too much uptime in the Central Coast. So sorry if it sounds a bit rough around the edges, but I have some rough around the edges people. That's who I hung out with.
2: And that's why I love you.
3: Oh, I love you too, Mickey.
2: Yeah.
3: Can't wait. You know, it's the whole studio.
2: Powerful stuff. Powerful
3: stuff.
2: Powerful stuff.
3: But yeah. What made you get into your caffeine? Because you're going nuts on it lately. You're doing coffee reviews and you're reviewing Red Bull. I don't know if that's coffee. That's caffeine.
2: Well, it's a iced coffee review and I decided to review the Red Bull. I kind of wanted to take it as humor, but apparently people think Red Bull is coffee for some reason.
3: And they get very passionate about it, don't they? Yeah. I've seen the comments. They're not nice. But would the rest of us support you and love you as always, Mickey? We always do.
2: I know Red Bull is not iced coffee, people. I know that.
3: He knows.
2: I just want to be funny. I'm only trying to be funny.
3: That's it. But when he can't get his coffee, he gets that Red Bull in him. Mm-hmm. He's practically shaking.
2: I'm going to try with the phone one more time.
3: One more time, ladies and gentlemen. We're going to pick up that phone. He's reaching for the phone. He's pressing a button. He's picking it up. And here we go, ladies and gentlemen. Time of truth. He's looking unsure.
2: Hold on.
3: He's pressing buttons. He's flicking a button.
2: Hold on.
3: I don't think we can take this call.
2: Hold on.
3: Thank you for calling our listener.
2: Hold on. I'm trying to get it. I'm trying to get it to work.
3: Transfer?
2: Hold on.
3: Here we go, Kim. Hopefully we can get the great Kim Snow on the line, the fantastic stand-up comedian on the way.
2: Oh. No, we can't.
3: I think he just hung up on her.
2: Accidentally.
3: Well, that's all right. I think we just got to keep the show going, man. No calls. As much as we'd love to talk to you guys all night, I don't think we have the capabilities to do so.
2: Shame. Yeah.
3: Yeah, the pressures.
2: It's just technical difficulties, mate.
3: That's it. Ugh. But yeah, no, I used to hate working the phones when I used to work call centers and that.
2: Domino's.
3: Oof. Domino's?
2: I used to work at Domino's.
3: You used to work at Domino's?
2: Who yes, I did.
3: Who trusted you with food?
2: Who's trusting you with a microphone now?
3: Yeah.
2: Me.
3: Yeah, it was a very poor choice. I don't know. Domino's, I think everyone needs at least one or two types of jobs like that. You know, work in hospo, work in retail, just really lets you know how horrible most of the population is.
2: Just not our listeners.
3: Just not these beautiful listeners.
2: Not the beautiful listeners.
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2: We love
3: FM.
2: You, and we love you, Emmett O'Dwyer.
3: Ah, well, that's good. Someone's got to.
2: But if you're at a counter of a fast food place, please be nice to the employees.
3: Always.
2: Please.
3: Oh, nothing drives me nuts than these self-entitled people when they're like losing their minds at some 16-year-old at McDonald's, like screaming their heads off just because their kid had like one less McNugget. But they think, I'm going to take all the repressed anger of everything I haven't achieved out on this little minimum wage worker here. And it happens all the time. The amount of people I used to have to kick out of like the cafes I worked at just for being just completely rude to our staff. And it's surprising kind of like in different areas, like people react very differently. I always found working in a kind of nice working class area, people are salt of the earth, lovely, chat away with you, have a nice little break of their coffee, go to somewhere very nice and affluent like Bellevue Hill, serve a few coffees there. People are so rich, they have not a single care in the world. It's when you get to that crow's nest middle class, that's when things get a bit spicy, like come on, I'm just a few zeros off getting everything I want in my paycheck.
2: Spicy.
3: Spicy stuff.
2: Hey. Spicy stuff. Stuff. Powerful stuff.
3: It's all the same stuff, baby. Speaking of some good stuff as well, apart from when you're not being a junk food connoisseur, when you're with me, because me and Mickey spend a lot of times in bars and pubs doing these stand-up gigs, you know, and it's hard not to keep yourself a little bit lubricated before a show. Normally people have a drink of choice. What's yours, Mickey?
2: Drink of choice? Hold on, I just need to take care of one thing. Take care of one thing.
3: Well, I have to say one thing. After being here for 10 years, I'm glad about this new renaissance that we're having with Guinness. Because Guinness is in nearly every single pub now in Sydney. And I remember 10 years ago, you Australians looking at me with a wide-eyed expression saying, mate, we're not in Ireland. What do you want a Guinness for? But now, because of these young women, the young women now in their 20s have created this new renaissance for Guinness. Because they found out drinking a nice, creamy pint of Guinness is a great way to scare weak men. Because for some reason, some weak men don't want to see a strong woman with a strong drink. It's just not in their constitution. And I don't understand, because when I drink Guinness, it normally scared women away. But it seems to work the opposite for them. It scares the weak ones away. And you always got to do it. And now everyone's talking about me about splitting the G in my Guinness. Just let me enjoy my frothy pints.
2: I never really understood that, eh?
3: Nah, it's just a cheap gimmick just to get you to drink your drink faster.
2: I mean, okay.
3: That's, yeah.
2: I mean, Guinness is very, very strong, and yeah.
3: It feels heavy, but for some reason I can just like down it day in, day out. And regular beer just like makes you feel full.
2: I mean, I like Guinness with like a meal or something.
3: Yeah.
2: You know, I like to mix it into like a curry or like some not a curry, but like mix it into the sauce or something for like pasta or whatever. Like beer in general.
3: Just beer in general, not Guinness. Like, because I'm
2: just
3: trying.
2: Just anything.
3: Guinness goes well with pie. Normally, for myself, you know, I would just have Guinness as a meal on its own. That's a perfect substitute. It has all the calories, all the iron. It's like having a steak in a glass, it's beautiful stuff. Whereas beer is just like having bread in a glass. You know, it's good for you. It's
2: liquid bread.
3: They used to even have. Yeah.
2: Liquid sandwich.
3: Yeah. And Guinness, they used to advertise it back in the day that it was healthy for a pregnant woman to have one Guinness a day.
2: What?
3: Yeah.
2: Really?
3: Yeah, very tight upper lip people on that. But
2: when was that?
3: That was probably during the more like late 50s and 60s. Probably just before my old man would have been born, yeah.
2: Mm.
3: Around that period. And Ireland was a weirdly backward place in some sections of pubs. Like women would have to be put off into their own section of the pub, almost like kind of like when you go to like a Westfield and there's like a little like play center for kids. That's what we had in Irish pubs, just like a little area that all the women would sit down that had to drive their husbands home later, you know. And they weren't even allowed to get a big pint of Guinness. The only thing they were allowed to get was a little midi 250 pint of Guinness, not even a proper, because they couldn't handle a full pint apparently. And now look how that's changed. Women enjoying Guinness all over the world, bye. And I'm happy for it. Powerful stuff.
2: Powerful stuff. All right. So for everybody who just tuned in, this is Eastside Radio FM 89.7. 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We're going to go to a little music break right now from an album called Don Zara. Song called Celebration.
3: Mm. It's going to be a good tune, ladies and gentlemen. Oh, yeah.
2: Oh, yeah.
3: It's a song coming.

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0: Hello, this is Eastside FM 89.7. You're listening to The Hang with Mick on the mic, and what you were listening to was Celebration by Don Zara from their self-titled album, Don Zara. powerful stuff. We actually have a another special guest I'm calling.
1: Oh, how could we?
0: Can you hear me?
2: Yes, can you hear me?
1: Yes, we can, Kim. We can hear you loud and clear in the studio. How you doing?
2: Yes. Woo, I'm doing great.
1: First time.
2: I'm trying to write a set, but it's
0: it. Hold on. Sorry for the language there. Yeah, but how are you?
2: I'm good. How are you doing,
0: Nikki? I'm good.
1: It's already bad enough you had to lecture me for about half an hour and I've been panicking about swearing, and look at you, 2 seconds on the phone. Three bombs.
2: That guy, hey.
1: Yeah. But so you said you're writing some stuff. Where are you at now? You were doing some gigs today.
2: No, I'm doing a gig tomorrow and I'm trying to figure out my set, and all I've got is drugs are bad. Okay.
1: Drugs are bad. Okay.
2: Original material, really.
1: Very original material. You know, I'd like to argue the opposite. Panadol always helps me with my headache. That's the drugs we're talking about,
2: yeah,
1: Kim?
2: Me too.
1: Yeah. So.
2: Nikki, what's your drug?
0: Sorry for the content being aired now. Coffee. But yeah,
1: my drug is life.
0: That's a great drug.
1: Addicted to this stuff. It's bad for you though. That's a great drug. Bad for you
2: though. My drug is socks. I like warm socks.
0: Warm socks.
2: Yeah, it's cold out.
0: Oh, yeah, right. Okay. I love warm socks. I love great pajamas. Like, thermals.
1: I feel like I've adapted into one of you Australians. Just like, I've lived here 11 years now. I used to go out in like -2 degree weather, bare chested, wearing a t-shirt, trying to show how tough I was to the lads. Now I wear 2 pants on a day like today, just so I don't freeze to death.
0: You've softened.
1: I've softened, and I'm I should have a bit of insulation already. I'm a bit of a chubbier boy, you know? You think that would keep me hot? No, I'm freezing. It's like this heavy.
2: Yeah, I know. I rub your belly for luck.
1: Oh, yeah. It's not giving me too much luck. So far, the bellies haven't been giving me health issues, so a bit of luck would be nice.
0: Powerful stuff. I'll let you get back to it, Kim.
1: Thank you very much,
2: okay,
1: Kim.
2: Okay, bye, Nikki.
0: Bye. Love you. Bye.
1: Well, that was nice, ladies and gentlemen. We finally had it. We finally had the phone call. That is a great success story.
0: She's a great girl, person. Great friend.
1: Great friend. No,
0: if you're still hearing it, I do appreciate you, love you, you know. Powerful stuff.
1: You've only grown fond of me.
0: Listen, I have room for both of you in my heart.
1: One of those poly friend people. You're all just about a big cuddle puddle, man.
0: But, what else do we talk about? Oh, yeah, like, your time as a filmmaker?
1: Yeah, well, still trying to give it a red hot go at the moment. Yeah, just always like films, just understood them, probably watched some adult films I shouldn't have at much a young age. My mother mistakenly got me the whole Nightmare on Elm Street box set for my 10th birthday. But I've just been obsessed. I used to love just making films any way I could. I remember even I used to like kind of soft bully my friends in school by making animations of them, by just like drawing in my copybook and taking a picture, just of him like falling on off a bike and scratching his face.
0: And what would he say to that exactly?
1: Ah, well, he didn't say much. He just spoke with his fists. Wasn't too pleased. But no, I've I remember I came here specifically to even to go to film school, and it's definitely an interesting industry to get into. You know, it's one of those hired ones. A lot of people want to go for it, and even when I studied for it, like, you could just tell who was there to actually make some movies and who was there because they thought it was a decent, a fun-sounding uni degree. Yeah, but no, like I'm currently, you know, I actually filmed a sketch here a few months back. It was like a VB parody advert. Mickey,
0: I was in that.
1: Yeah, no, Mickey here was so
0: fun to film the entire day. And I mean it. It was we went into the warehouse where you worked, and we were just setting up all these different sets, like a barnyard, a what's it called again? Like
1: just like a welding factory.
0: Yeah, the welding factory, yeah. And we even filmed outside a another place too.
1: Yeah,
0: was the Centrelink.
1: No, well, yeah, we made a old building look like a Centrelink, but then we also filmed outside one of Punch Bowl's best landmarks, which is the Cheap Grog bottle shop.
0: Oh, really?
1: But yeah, no, getting back into it has been fun. I think stand-up is what kind of gave me the urge to do it again, because, like, as you know, when you do stand-up, it's a great way to get instant satisfaction with your work, you know?
0: Mm.
1: You write something down, you tell a joke, they laugh or they don't laugh. Great. Great feedback straight away. With a film, though, you really have to ruminate on it. You really had to take time. You had to put it together, really hope it's the right stuff.
0: Mm. There's like that movie.
1: Which movie?
0: The Right Stuff.
1: The Right Stuff.
0: It was there for the taking. What can I say?
1: Yeah, it was more the wrong stuff.
0: It was more the powerful stuff.
1: Powerful stuff, ladies and gentlemen. Powerful stuff.
0: It's 1:30 and we're still doing it. Yeah. We are out here. We are out here.
1: But yeah, but what's the other thing as well? But you're a bit of a film connoisseur yourself to a degree. You like your movies, you like your TV.
0: Yeah.
1: Seen anything good lately?
0: Let's see. I watched The Colony.
1: The Colony.
0: It's a Korean horror film.
1: Oh, yeah, Korean films are amazing.
0: Yeah, it was hectic, eh?
1: Yeah, just really notice how to handle horror in a very weird, obscure way, even like Rise. Well, one movie that I saw recently, and I can say confidently, it's probably the best movie of the year, and everyone here who's listening needs to go see it immediately in a cinema, and it's Obsession. An amazing movie, Obsession. It's a brand new horror film from the director Curry Baker. Mm. And this guy's just been a YouTube guy for ages, you know, for years and years, just doing little silly skits, you know, very like tongue-in-cheek type comedy, you know, very dark comedy stuff. And then out of nowhere, him and some actors and stuff, they made this movie for under $1 million. It looks better than most movies that come
0: under
1: out today.
0: Under $1 million.
1: Yeah, the acting is probably some of the best act, especially from I forget her name, but basically the story of Obsession. It's very simple, nothing too special, but it's just how they execute it. So it's about a man who's in love with this girl, but you know, won't ever tell her, you know, how he feels about her, and you know, he's just too shy, he's too cowardly to do so. And he finds this one wish willow, just this little stick that you break and he can make a wish, and he just makes the wish: I wish Nikki, the girl he's into, loved me more than anything in the world. And that's when the real obsession starts. And just where they take that concept. I'm not going to spoil anything, because I really do think people need to see this thing. It's insane.
0: And her name is Nikki?
1: Her name is Nikki in the movie, Freaky Nikki. The most this actor, I think she is going to take the world by storm. It's just like her, it just with what she does alone. She's the only thing in it. She's the whole drive behind the horror in the movie, and she just does that with acting as well. And it's not like she's acting like some possessed creature or demon. It's more like she's acting like an insanely jealous girlfriend or something like that, you know. It gave me a bit of PTSD with some things. It's a really powerful stuff.
0: I know.
1: No, but if you seriously, it doesn't matter, young or old, anyone, just go see this movie. It's just one of those one of a kind ones that comes around very rarely, so competently, and just will. And I never get scared of horror movies. Like I said, Nightmare on Elm Street box set when I was 10 years old. This film made me actually jump in my cinema seat, and one or two scenes made all of the hairs on my entire body stand up. I just got that cold shiver, like there's a predator behind me or something. Very deep down. No, just something very unsettling. Very like Uncanny Valley.
0: Mm.
1: Yeah.
0: Right.
1: I haven't watched anything fun. I never go to... It's the same thing. Since I want to be a filmmaker, I don't watch new movies. And even since I do... I don't know if you do this, but ever since I got into stand-up comedy, I don't watch stand-up anymore.
0: Just a little bit less. But I don't know. It's one of those things where you're around it so often that, you know... Because you're constantly doing shows. You're constantly seeing shows. And you notice that it's... excuse me, my throat a little bit, but like you notice like that, like live on the stage is different to seeing it on a computer or a phone screen, right?
1: Yeah, absolutely.
0: That's, and some things that work on when you see it in the moment don't work as well when you see it online or on an Instagram reel or something.
1: Oh, 100%. But also as well, even the stuff that you've done on stage is like proven. Mm. Like the amount of times I have done a set that I know will kill. And it normally does. But then you just get that one random night where no one laughs at the thing. And you just feel like, I'm not funny anymore. I'll go home to my partner thinking I can't do it.
0: I say in my mind sometimes... I'm never gonna be funny.
1: It's
0: your baby voice there. Just like that.
1: It freaks out a lot of people that I can do that. I still don't know what purpose it serves.
0: It's 1:34, mate. It's 1:34. Come on.
1: Yeah, there may
0: the listeners. Come on.
1: Yeah, maybe if there's it might even rustle your kids.
0: Listeners, that might. You have to admit, that is impressive.
1: If I ever see an airplane and there's no crying baby, sir, I will fill that seat.
0: Wait, what other sound effects can you do?
1: Sound effects?
0: Or like accents or like, because you've got a lot under your sleeve, up your sleeve, hey.
3: I'm doing pretty good, Tony Soprano. You see, Christopher. You gotta come with a cababish, you see.
1: It does a lot of heavy breathing and... mouth noises, you know, you have to imagine you're like James Gandolfini having some salami in the middle of each take. But
0: James Gandolfini, there's another legendary actor. Hey.
1: Another legendary actor taken way too early.
0: Yeah.
1: Definitely. Like, he was just one of the... Like, I rewatched The Sopranos myself probably for, like, the fourth time recently. It was my girlfriend's first time watching it as well. And she's Italian-Australian as well. Mm. And just afterwards, the only thing she could say is, my God, Emmett, you really want to be Italian. And I'm like, eh.
3: Not for mama being from the old country.
0: Anyway, what other sound effects can you do?
1: Oh, God, it's kind of like that thing. Do you know when someone asks you, like, tell a joke, and you just can't? Nothing's coming to your head. I can do a lot of different noise. Like, some of them have been bad.
0: Maybe, do a, I don't know, like,
1: Oh, I can do a Cobra. Rating.
0: Hold on. Do that again, please.
1: Do that again?
0: Yes. Sorry for the language.
1: I stubbed my toe.
0: Sorry. Anyway, continue.
1: Well, that just more turned into a spaceship now, ladies and gentlemen. It's a very useless skill to have all of these noises, and I can't even implement them in the stand-up, because what am I going to do is suddenly... I'm Christopher Walken. I don't know. It just doesn't sound right.
0: Anyway, the time is 1:37.
1: I can do Schwarzenegger getting his finger burnt. Just had to sound like something horrible is happening from you from some certain direction.
3: California,
0: baby.
1: Can you do any impressions?
0: No, I don't think so. Hey.
1: You can try. Your Irish is not the worst. It's pretty good.
3: Can you tell?
0: Let's see. I think I can do a, an Irish from Ireland.
1: From Ireland.
0: From Ireland.
1: Ireland.
0: Father. I'm from Ireland. Father Ted. No?
1: Oh, it's not bad. Yeah. There's
0: maybe a basic Scottish accent.
1: Do a Scottish. Can you do a bit of Glaswegian, lad? Like, you hear a funky radio show on the lights.
0: Hold on. Just to let you know, John Kennedy is not going to approve of this. One of my Scottish guests, he's going to say, that is a bad accent. But here we go. This chocolate bar, it's not good. It's not good. I have a chocolate bar here.
1: Deep fry it.
0: Deep fry Mars bar. Aye.
1: Scottish people do sound a lot like Irish people, but they just sound like Irish people going through a health episode.
0: I have to get both you and John Kennedy on here so we can have a little Ireland versus Scotland thing going on, you know? Like our own little FIFA match.
1: Yeah, great. It's like Mickey and the Hang, and the other two guests you can't even understand. Because my accent...
0: Because I've got this accent, you have your Irish accent, and he has a Scottish accent. We'll be like the free musketeers of accents or something like that.
1: Don't say the axis of power.
0: No. You thought of that, not me.
1: You were thinking of it. I could see that glint in your eye. A thing happens, like most people listening now, I almost sound like a Yank half of the time, but when you get me next to a Scottish person or an Irish person, the accent really thick comes out, the proper one, that I don't really use unless I'm around certain people, because they can't understand. I was working customer service, most people, I was just trying to tell them what their order was, and they're like,
0: what was that, say it again?
1: Here is your cappuccino.
0: Here's your cappuccino. You guys sound like real clear, like, hello, how are you today?
1: Oh, here's your cappuccino. Hoo-ha! Hoo-ha! Bit of Pacino for you.
0: From
1: as
0: the
1: well.
0: Scent of a Woman? What the film is called, literally.
1: Yeah, that is it. See, Mickey is a film connoisseur himself.
0: Hoo-ha! And it had, what's his name? Chris O'Donnell? No.
1: Chris O'Donnell?
0: He played Batman in,
1: Oh, he played Robin in Batman Forever. Yeah, and Robin when Batman had the nips. You got to keep those nips armored.
0: Yeah, what was his name again?
1: No, that was it. What do you say again? What his name was? Colin something? Or Maya?
0: No.
1: I don't know. He's not in much anymore. You see him on one of those like Hawaii 5-0 rescue shows. Like, his career's going better than mine, but you know.
0: But come on, nah.
1: Yeah. I always wish I knew what that movie would have been like if Tim Burton stuck around. Would have been interesting. And then we just got like Tommy Lee Jones. And that movie was weird because Tommy Lee Jones and Jim Carrey, who were both in it, Jim Carrey playing the Riddler and Tommy Lee Jones playing Two-Face. Tommy Lee Jones hated Jim Carrey.
0: The thing is, Tommy Lee Jones, it didn't feel like the part made for him.
1: No, it didn't. And he was just trying to ham it up.
0: His name was Chris O'Donnell.
1: Chris O'Donnell. That is it. Chris O'Donnell. I remember he just would show up in a few Irish movies as well. That's when you know things are going good. But those 90s. Like, I know we're done with, like, there's so much superhero fatigue now with the amount of movies coming out. It's, like, ridiculous. It's
0: like,
1: almost like...
0: The Avengers, like, when it came out, I was so excited. But you can tell me that there's, like... a crossover between Avengers and the Justice League, and I just would not care at all.
1: Yeah.
0: I'm just so fatigued.
1: Well, I even think, do you know the way, like, older generations, they're all into the cowboy movies and, like, the cowboy
0: wah,
1: TV shows?
0: Wah, wah.
1: Yeah.
0: Whoa!
1: Yeah, like my grandfather never misses an episode of Bonanza. Always has to watch this. But that's going to be us when we're old. All the old folks home would have cowboys. We'll have like Iron Man and Black Panther and all those characters.
0: Instead, Superman.
1: And that's going to be lame in a good few years. Mark my words. It's going to be lame. We're going to go back to cowboys. We're going to be like a John Wayne again. No, I can't do John Wayne.
0: No.
1: My dad would kill me if I talked ill of John Wayne. He's very obsessed with John Wayne and the good old days. He's one of those types of gentlemen, we would say. Calls the radio to wireless still. Also refers to many bad things in the old way.
0: Does he want to call now? Or nah?
1: No. Oh, your show will get banned off the air if my dad ever calls. He'll probably use like 3 explicits before he even says hello. Who else is going to talk with us this late at night, Mickey?
0: There's you and me.
1: There's you and me and you, dear listener, with us right now. We can feel your presence in the room. And it is awkward. But yeah, I don't know. Just it just feels fads the way they go in and out. But like, but back in those days, we were talking about Chris O'Donnell and those Batman and Robin movies. That's how good we thought they were going to get at the time. Like that, we really didn't have much to choose from. All right.
0: We're gonna. I think we're gonna take a little song break. If that's all right with you.
1: That's all right.
0: So let me give you a little surprise of what we're gonna be playing. Hold on. You're gonna love this one.
1: I say a little prayer.
0: Aretha Franklin, everybody. Enjoy.

0: All right, that was Aretha Franklin with I Say a Little Prayer from her album Aretha Now, the cover.
1: Aretha Now and Then? That's pretty good, man. I love that song.
0: How about Aretha Now and Then? I see her. No, like, but like the song Forever and Ever, Forever, I will love you forever.
1: You're going to get hit with a lawsuit, son.
0: Hey, is my singing that bad?
1: Nah, I wouldn't say it's ear-bleedingly bad. I would pay you to stop.
0: Well, you two are trying to do a better job. Hey, let's hear you sing.
1: I don't know. Give me a song.
0: Wise Men. No.
1: What song is that?
0: No, I Can't Help Falling in Love with You by Elvis. No.
1: On a snow fly, on a golden gray Chicago morning, a poor little baby child is born in the ghetto.
0: I'll give you $5 to stop now, okay?
1: In the ghetto, and his mama cries.
0: This is Australian Idol. This feels like Australian Idol, where we're just like saying mean stuff for content.
1: The power is going to his head, ladies and gentlemen. You can't see it on the radio, but Mickey was just about to mute me. He was making some hand gestures for me to stop.
0: Oh yeah, you want to mute now?
1: Oh yeah, go on, you. And that's all I have to say about it.
0: Okay, I muted him. I am in power.
1: Well, I have a powerful voice. Some powerful stuff. Oh, wait, sorry, ladies and gentlemen, we're back. I'm sorry if I broke your eardrums there.
0: I am suing you for saying powerful stuff.
1: Powerful stuff, ladies and
0: gentlemen. I will take you to court right now.
1: You got a good lawyer?
0: Me. No, I'm not
1: the
0: a
1: drinking
0: lawyer.
1: Stereotypes, the lawyer stereotype. We all have our stereotypes, ladies and gentlemen. Nerds are always lawyers.
0: Nerds, yes.
1: Well, also, I will say, lawyers, I do know a few of them. They have a weird way of staying awake, let's just say that. They really know that, like, we talk about our coffee habits. Boy, you should see theirs. They'll probably still be awake working on their papers.
0: I've been binge watching Ally McBeal.
1: Ally McBeal.
0: You know the show?
1: Very nice. No, I don't know the show. What's Ally McBeal?
0: You don't know Ally McBeal?
1: No.
0: It's a popular show about a female lawyer in like the 90s, I think.
1: Oh. Well, yeah. Maybe on the third time you asked me. Now I think I do know it. I don't know. There's some law shows that I've watched.
0: Ally McBeal. More like Ally McSteel, that idea.
1: We're going to create our own law courtroom drama.
0: Me and you, Emmett. Mickey and Emmett law firm.
1: Who do I get to play?
0: I don't know.
1: Who are you going to play? The
0: I
1: judge?
0: I don't know. I will be the very nerdy but also handsome and mysterious lawyer.
1: I would love to see you with your own, like, Judge Judy type show, but Judge Mickey. And just after every deliberation, it's just powerful stuff.
0: Uh-huh. I am totally listening, but honestly, me as a judge...
1: The power would go to your head. I've already seen you with that volume control.
0: Yes. I'm just mucking it around, you know?
1: We don't need to give Mickey any more reasons to play God.
0: But I haven't seen Judge Judy. Like
1: Judge Judy? You never watched Judge Judy?
0: Like, only clips, hey.
1: Oh, it was amazing. I don't know what it was, but I don't know what drives these people who think this is one of the most difficult, stressful times of my life, having to go through this case. Let's put it on live television, ladies and gentlemen. And they're always so confident. They're always, and it's just basically getting, like, given out to by this very powerful, tiny woman with an amazing haircut. And
0: you wish you could have that haircut?
1: I try to, but like, you look at my hair. I have hair for radio, man. It's just, it's all over the place. I can't choose between brushing my teeth or my hair. Both is too much.
0: And, you know, like, just flossing your hair afterwards. Oof.
1: Flossing?
0: Floss your hair. Okay, because you floss your teeth. Floss your hair. No. No. What's happening to me right now?
1: You floss your hair, apparently.
2: No, I don't. You should. No. Brush your hair, brush your teeth. Like there's mouthwash also. Like, maybe the shampoo and conditioner is like the mouthwash of the hair, like the hair wash.
1: Well, what one thing I do when I shower, I don't know why I do this. It's just putting myself through pain. I have cold showers just to feel something. I went to one.
2: They wake you up, don't they?
1: They do wake you up in a weird way, but I do them at nighttime. I remember I went to this sauna in Newtown. It was nice. They had these nice hot baths and a nice plunge pool that no one was going near. So I thought, all right, I'll give that a go. I've never screamed so loud in public.
2: What? For the safety of our ears and our listeners' ears, don't make that scream again.
1: I won't.
2: Please don't.
1: All of my anatomy just went inwards into my body. It was that cold, and I don't see how people can say it makes them feel good. Because, like, a cold shower, yeah, you can dip out of it. You can play pretend with your shoulder. You kind of, like, nudge.
2: Oh, wait, did you go into a cold plunge by any chance?
1: Yeah, I went into a proper cold plunge. And I don't feel any more enlightened because of it.
2: Okay.
1: But it is. Anytime someone goes for a cold plunge, it's like...
2: Like a cold shower, it's like wakes you up a little bit, whatever.
1: Yeah,
2: you have control over the temperature and the...
1: But people find the weirdest things to brag about. It's like that same thing with people who drink black coffee, you know, regular black coffee.
2: Or drink Guinness.
1: Or drink Guinness. Nah, that's just me being proud of my...
2: I'm kidding around. What is happening to me right now? It's 1:54. I should be having joke after joke after joke, but...
1: I would be in bed right now.
2: What's happening? Powerful stuff, powerful stuff.
1: That's it, ladies and gentlemen. But yeah, no, but it's like when... It's hard just to pull those things out of the air sometimes. It's like I said, when someone tells you a joke, it's like you never... It's like when someone tells you, ask me a joke, it's like they never told a joke in their life. That's what it's like. Like, I always have people asking me, like, when I'm a kid, like, I tell them I'm a comedian. They always just go, like, you're a comedian. Well, tell me a joke then. But you wouldn't ask me that if I was, like, a doctor or be at a party and just be like, oh, can you just look at this mole for a second? No, you wouldn't do that.
2: No. Can you look at this bruise I have here? No.
1: I gave you that one.
2: You wish.
1: Who else have you been with? Who else has been on the show, Mickey?
2: Let's see. There's been Jared, you, Tim, a jock, and John.
1: You said I was special. You said I was the only one on the show.
2: You told me I was special. You told me I felt so special. I felt like a princess with you, but no.
1: It is. I normally need an audience every week to, like, laugh at my... dumb jokes just to feel any modicum that I'm special or worth it.
2: You and are special. You are
1: a unique little butterfly.
2: You are like my radio wife at the tonight. No, this is... I'm trying here, people. I am trying.
1: I can be more than your radio wife.
2: What's your radio? Can you do like a real radio voice? Like, hello, people. Like,
1: yeah, remember there was that YouTube video from like mid-2010s, 2012, and it was this homeless gentleman in L.A., and he just had this beautiful radio voice, and he would just do it for people for a dollar, and he'd say, like, when you're listening to nothing but the best of the oldies, you're listening to Double Eight.

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1: My voice can go deeper.
0: It's 1:57, and we're coming close to our end.
2: Oh, coming close to the end. Oh, it's always sad when things have to come to an end. But remember, the good things in life are always at the end, or else they wouldn't be good things. I think someone said that.
0: Yeah.
2: What song are we going to end it with, Mickey?
0: Let me see. I'm thinking Gary and the Pacemakers.
2: Ooh.
0: Ferry Cross the Mersey. Shall we?
2: We shall indeed.
0: Here it is. Ferry Cross the Mersey by Gary and the Pacemakers. This has been The Hang. I'm Mickey on the mic. And that is... And ML Dwyer, and this is...

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Welcome to Strata Records, the sound of Detroit, reimagined by Jazzanova. I am DJ Amir. Jazzanova and I have put together one of the greatest projects I've ever been involved with. So please sit back, relax, and enjoy. Peace, y'all. Peace, y'all. Peace, y'all. 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Peace, y'all.

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this? Who the fuck is this? It's my super is super identity. About to say some stupid shit. A few jazz chords with a pocket. I can fuck with this. Like, where is Waldo? Where the fuck my Uber is? Illa J is all over the place. I can't fuck with this. I can't keep up. He need to turn the beat up. Or maybe we said fuck it. Filter cut off. Turn the heat up. Bring back that instrumental. Tell these hoes get off my beat nuts.

Yeah, I'm just calling to check in on you.

I like your voicemail.

0: What's up, Jazz? D.I. here. Man, if I knew that was your voicemail,
1: I was just calling to actually check on y'all.
2: Oh, yes,
1: and I
2: do
1: pray that the Most High, I continue to protect
3: you
1: going out and coming in.
2: Oh, okay, gotta go.
3: Just returning your call, and that is all. Have a good ball. This is Grass for all.
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When your triangle locks with my triangle, it forms a star. Sexual and spiritual creation in the sacral chakra, the gateway into part of the infinite.

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I'm going to go to the house. I'm going to go to the house. I'm going to go to the house. I'm going to go to the house. I'm going to go to the house. I'm going to go to the house. I'm going to go to the house. I'm going to go to the house. I'm going to go to the house. I'm going to go to the house. I'm going to go to the house. I'm going to go to the house. I'm going to go to the house. I'm going to go to the house. I'm going to go to the house. I'm going to go to the house. I'm going to go to the house. I'm going to go to the house. I'm going to go to the house. I'm going to go to the house. I'm going to go to the house. I'm going to go to the house. I'm going to go to the house. I'm going to go to the house. I'm going to go to the house. I'm going to go to the house. I'm going to go to the house. I'm going to go to the house. I'm going to go to the house. I'm going to go to the house. I'm going to go to the house. I'm going to go to the house. I'm going to go to the house. I'm going to go to the house. I'm going to go to the house. I'm going to go to the house. I'm going to go to the

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It was they who knocked on Satan's door. Upon getting turned away, 9 flew back, but 1 angel stayed. He did not knock again.

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It's our Radiothon. 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So we're very grateful for your support. Thank you. We're broadcasting from the Alan Slate studio. There is a theory in life some people have concocted, that our thoughts manifest our own reality. Have you ever noticed that? If you bite into a carrot and you feel, oh, that was a bit hard on my teeth, the next thing you know, you've got your regular dental checkup. And you think, gee, did my thought about my teeth, my concern over my teeth, influence that appointment to buzz on my phone notifications? Manifestation is a theory. And I have a suspicion that I actually manifested another Barry White yesterday. Because I was listening to this for a few minutes in the car. And then I looked up into the sidewalk, and there he was. Not identical to Barry White, but a clone of Barry White. Baroque hairstyle, suede jacket, solidly built beard, and a big trachea for deep vocals.

0: So somewhere walking around in Sydney, I don't know if he has any context anymore. If I manifested him in real time, he is just like a vision walking through the streets, aimlessly on his phone. He could still be walking. But Barry White is a very important individual this week in the Eastside Radio context. If community plus radio equals love, he is the love man.
1: You know, I don't really give a damn if it would have took forever.
0: So today we're going to play all songs to do with love. This is Oh Love, We Finally Made It.

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And what's a more fitting theme? Love has many definitions. The ancient Greeks came up with several terms to cover the wide range of feelings that it can emote. It's an umbrella term. One is eros, romantic physical attraction, like a dentist with a tooth. This is love's theme.

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2: 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Barry White thought of himself as a source of love. People thought of him as a source of love. He wanted to originally call himself White Heat. But someone said, oh, maybe go with Barry. With his arranger Gene Page, they honed a sound, the West Coast's answer to Gamble and Huff's Sound of Philadelphia. A very plush sound, like a lovesack pillow beanbag. His voice sounded like melted chocolate, but his mum didn't love it. She thought she'd lost her baby the day he woke up and his vocal cords dropped. And he went from sounding like young Anakin Skywalker to Barry White. He had become a man overnight, and he had a beard overnight. Rhapsody in White.

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1: This is Jamming Tuesday. I'm Leo Metzger, broadcasting from the Alan Slate studio in our Paddington studios. 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But no matter which you sign up for, every supporter will receive an exclusive album of an All-Australian Music Bandcamp compilation. They'll also receive a tea towel and a bumper sticker with that slogan on it: Community Plus Radio Equals Love. We're on air, online, anywhere, anytime. Barry White invented the lover man soul persona. Love man soul, some people called it. Isaac Hayes did a similar thing. People with vocal depth capable of communicating with whales. In fact, it's a true fact that marine biologists have played Barry White's music to aquatic marine life to encourage them to reproduce. David Attenborough's go-to playlist is Barry White. When he was filming Ocean 2, Blue Planet, he had a Bluetooth speaker, he put it underwater.

0: Hi, this is Andrew. Every Tuesday between 6:30 and 8, it's time for Between or Beyond, Excursions in the Jazz Diaspora. How has jazz sounded different as it's travelled around the world at different times? Tune in and find out.
1: Is our phone number. 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Bumper stickers are an invaluable commodity. 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It also has the equivalent of what a custom number plate does for a practitioner of medicine. Ear, nose and throat surgeons often have ENT custom plates. Just so you know that they're about to go and look down someone's throat when they arrive at work. The bumper sticker that we provide will let the public know that you are a listener of Eastside Radio and a promoter of love. 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Love has many meanings. The first meaning of love was eros, romantic physical love, physical attraction. The second is agape love. It's a more of a religious type of love. A connection with God, a got your back kind of feeling to religion. Feeling supported spiritually. This is My Romance, Benny Golson.

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The third meaning of love, philia love. It involves loyalty and trust between dear friends. In a laparoscopy, the primary surgeon and the scrub nurse are often the closest of friends in the surgical team. That's because the surgeon values what the scrub nurse does to enable them to flourish in their field. The scrub nurse prepares, maintains, and monitors the sterile field, makes sure that the patient is lying on a stainless steel bench. They specialize in making sure the sterility of the laparoscopic instruments, sutures, and the energy devices are up to tip-top condition once the surgeon reaches for them. The surgeon uses these sterile devices to make small incisions. They insert the ports. They control the operative instruments. They insert the magnified 4K camera feed monitor and put the camera straight into the abdomen of the patient. And they have to feel loyalty and trust with the scrub nurse to ensure that that camera has been well scrubbed before it touches the appendix. Philia love is one of the strongest bonds in the medical field between surgical teams.

0: This is Idle Moments, Grant Green, East Side Radio. We have a special guest in the studio. Good morning, Tony.
1: Good morning, Leo.
0: How are you?
1: Look, Leo, if I didn't know any better, I'd say you were trying to seduce me.
0: Yes, yeah. There's a very romantic theme in this studio as we talk.
1: Well, it might be working, Leo. I think we've had a couple of renewals.
0: Right.
1: That we wanted to say a huge thanks to from our listeners here at Eastside Radio. Carmel from Double Bay has renewed as a gold supporter, as too has Diane from Bondi Beach, both renewed as gold supporters this morning. And Carmel's just taken a monthly option too. So if you prefer not to pay it all in one hit and you want to spread it out over the month, We love that option as well. That's another great way in which you can become a supporter.
0: Yes.
1: Of Eastside Radio.
0: Oh, that's great. It's great to hear renewing. It means that hopefully we're doing our job right, playing good music, which are so many shows here, just the diversity of music that's played, that's sort of an indication of what community radio, how that differs from commercial radio. You can play anything, really.
1: Yeah, that's right. You won't hear music anywhere else, I think. Like, I think Eastside especially is such a unique station. And obviously our love of jazz, particularly with our jamming programs.
0: Yes.
1: Where else are you going to hear great jazz and interesting talk but here at Eastside Radio?
0: That's right, yeah. And local artists, which they can get in the supporter pack with that compilation album. I'm looking forward to listening to that. All our favourite Australian jazz artists from the last 12 months.
1: Yeah, there's some great songs on there too, absolutely. Yes. Yeah, some Ruby Jackson, some Claire O'Mara too. A lot of female artists too, some Jade McRae, Some Jenna Cave. It's a great double album that's been put together by some of the music team here at Eastside Radio. Yeah, so please give us a call, 9331. 3000, get on the love train.
0: The love train, yes. Love's theme. And we'll continue with this love theme until 9 o'clock, and then Virginia Lowe will be in.
1: I don't know what, I'm getting a little bit hot under the collar here with this show, Leo. It's
0: Well, the air conditioner's off, so maybe that's
1: is that what it is? Is that what it is?
0: That's probably it, yeah.
1: 9331 3000, folks. Please give us a call this morning. Be a part of this station that gives so much love to your lives, and show us your love to us, please. 9331 3000.
0: Thanks, Tony.

0: This is Jamming Tuesday. The time is 7:46 here in Sydney, Australia. The fourth meaning of love is storge love. It's the deep affection felt within a family. In the context of laparoscopy, storge love refers to the bond between the anesthesiologist and the patient themselves, because the patient wants to feel a sense of familial bond with the anesthesiologist because of the power that they wield over them. If you don't have a strong bond with them, they'll put a lesser dose of the rocuronium muscle relaxant into your body before you're knocked out on anesthetic, and it would be a little bit more uncomfortable for you. An anesthesiologist's role is to manage the patient's general anesthesia, monitor vital signs, the blood pressure, ensure that the patient is safely sedated. And most importantly, their role is to make sure that the family of the patient watching in the studio above know that everything's okay. So they give the flash the thumbs up a lot to the family of the patient while the patient lies there knocked out. And the family and friends, often people will like to invite their whole circle of family and friends to come and watch the withdrawal of their appendix from their abdomen. If you look up into the viewing deck above, it's depending on how popular the patient is, it could even be acquaintances just coming to have a look. So it's the role of the anesthesiologist and also the circulating nurse. The circulating nurse is prominent in this, in flashing the thumbs up to the crowd to let them know that everything's on track.
1: Jolt Arts presents Antipodean Apparatus, Stellark, James Hullock and the Amplified Elephants at the Sydney Opera House on Thursday, the 9th of July. Stellark will encase himself in machinery and become symbiotic with the next stage of human evolution, Cyborg. 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

9331 3000 is our number. If you wish to become a supporter of Eastside Radio, we've been able to do so much because of your support. We've expanded our studios into Bondi. We've gone online with on-demand, online streaming. We've been able to put on festivals. We've been able to be a voice for independent Australian jazz, blues, soul artists and artists around the world. Love is a central theme in life, and particularly this week on Eastside Radio. Love being the product of a combination of community and radio. The oldest surviving love songs date back around 4,000 years. Words were pressed into clay tablets. Ancient civilizations sung of devotion. These are some words that an ancient Egyptian scribe etched into a clay tablet. I am sick inside, my limbs are weak, my body fails. When the doctor comes to me, my heart refuses their remedies. The magicians can do nothing. My sickness is unknown. It sounds like it needs a triple bypass. But only say she is here, and I revive.

Moderate traffic conditions. One of two northbound lanes are closed. Today it's going to be a maximum of 19 degrees, a minimum of 10 degrees, mostly sunny. In the days ahead, showers. 19 as a top, 9 as a bottom for tomorrow and Thursday. On Friday it's going to be a top of 18 degrees, a low of 12. Showers. And the same for the weekend, a top of 18, a low of 12, with showers. The sun just edging behind the cloud there. 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And if you wish to become a new supporter or renew your supportership, we'd be very grateful. It's 9331 3000. That's actually, it's one digit off a car dealership. So sometimes there are missed calls. And just, if you put that into context, if you are calling up a car dealership and you're purchasing an Isuzu MU-X, you're one digit away from calling Eastside Radio and listening to the greatest of Australian jazz and global jazz. Isn't that an exciting prospect? If you call the local infectious diseases department, you're four digits away from Eastside Radio. 9331 3000 is the Eastside Radio number. In Europe during the Middle Ages, the tradition of love songs came under attack. And it lasted from the late 400s into the 1400s. Because the religious leaders of the time believed that love songs about human love were not proper. So composers were restricted to creating religious chants, prohibiting any words, rhythms, or music that might excite listeners into thinking of anything besides spiritual devotion.

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Eastside Radio is most likely the soundtrack to local necktuck operations. A lot of cosmetic surgeons like to have a bit of jazz in the background. It distracts from the disgusting sight of skin folded the wrong way around, being tucked back under a tongue. It's not a pretty sight, but they do it. They're the only people amongst us who are willing to do it. And Eastside Radio most likely will play overhead as someone's neck is being tucked up back under their jaw. The platysma band is strengthened. The tongue becomes rigid. And the skin flaps below the earlobes are pinched back against the scalp with a garden peg. This is Oscar Peterson's hands tinkling the ivories. Love is a theme. Community plus radio equals love.

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0: The new standard of jazz is here.
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0: Judith Owen.
1: And that's why I love my baby.
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3: After the year 1000, we all remember those days, began a slow comeback of love songs in Christianized Europe, because at the time the churches didn't like songs that expressed love between humans. They preferred spiritual profession. But these love songs, traveling troubadours, were the ones that brought them back into Europe, and they risked church punishment by again singing of love and desire. And the modern love ballad can basically trace its roots back to that time. George Benson's love was expressed more towards what he saw in the mirror. A perfect face. Perfection was possible in the case of George Benson's reflection, love ballad,

What we have is much more than they can see. 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Most people in a romantic relationship long for the day that their partner looks at them the way George Benson looks at his own reflection. That is a symbol of apex love. Apex love. You know, you've reached it, can't go any higher. It's the same way that an appendix surgeon looks at an appendix, the way a dentist looks at a rotten tooth. Love in their eyes.

0: That's the sound of Album of the Week. It's the show where we get two exciting new albums that have recently become available from all sorts of exciting genres from around the world. I'm Huey Phillips, and we'll be here every week, Wednesday at 3 p.m., here on Eastside 89.7 FM. So what are we playing this week?
1: First, we played Honora by Flea. This is the rock star you know and love, coming back to a lifelong love of jazz. Then we played Command by Mariam Romani. This is a record that explores the delicate process of merging into a host culture while honouring your ancestral roots. 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
2: If you sign up to become a supporter of Eastside Radio this week during our Radiothon, you will go into the major prize draw. There are different prize draws depending on the type of supporter pack that you sign up for, whether it be gold, full concession or business. But regardless, everybody will go into the major prize draw, of which full festival double passes to WOM Adelaide 2027, plus accommodation at a boutique hotel, could be one. There's also the brewery tour for 13 people at Young Henry's. You can get the Audio-Technica wireless headphones, double passes to the Starfish Club, or you could win the adult giant mountain bike from Woolies Wheels, sort of bike that Barry White would fit on. A giant mountain bike, adult. Remember, he became an adult at 14 years old when his vocal cords, his Adam's apple formed overnight, and a beard appeared. Follicles actually penetrated the upper layer of his dermis over his cheeks in the span of 12 hours. He had a good night's sleep. He woke up the next morning. He looked in the mirror. He was a man. So you could win an adult giant mountain bike. You could also win $2,000 worth of on-air sponsorship promotion or a case of mixed wine from PNV, and there's much more to be won as well. So eastsidefm.org. You can sign up online or 9331 3000. Our phone lines are being manned and operated. 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

0: Falling in love with love. Community plus radio equals love here at Eastside Radio, and we have another update. Good morning, Tony.
1: Good morning, Leo. How are you going? Jeez, you really are. Picked up the pace with the love here. It's getting hot and heavy.
0: Getting very hot, yes.
1: Very hot and heavy now.
0: And swinging.
1: Yes, swinging. That love is swinging, Leo. Yeah. Great to see. A huge thanks to Dave from Bondi Beach, who renewed his support of the station. He's a huge fan of Across the Tracks with Tim Gunn on Sunday at 4 p.m. And also to Pedro from Milsons Point, who also renewed. Both of them did so online, support.eastsidefm.org. We would love to get the phones calling though. So if you want to give us a call, 933 1300. And if you do so now, I'm going to give you a $50 voucher to the record store in Surry Hills, which is a great record store, houses all sorts of rock and roll, soul, funk, jazz, dance, electronic music. And it's a great, great voucher. They have huge friends at the station just on Crown Street in Surry Hills. Really lovely people down there. Steph and Kato, a big shout out to you guys, Barney. And yeah, please, $50 voucher for anybody who wants to call up right now and become a supporter of Eastside Radio, 933 1300.
2: 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Okay, well, perhaps more than the occasional. That's The Lowdown, Tuesday from 9 till 10:30 a.m.
0: So make sure to call up for that great prize that Tony just mentioned. Many of the records from that store likely have been spun here on our very turntables at Eastside Radio. Eastside Radio is sort of a vintage aesthetic when you come inside here. We have turntables, you can put CDs in, or you can play through online streaming or our digital library. We also have a physical library as well. So it's a bit of a yesteryear experience and futuristic at the same time. It's sort of the future as seen from the 1980s. This is a relevant song when you're looking at love. I concentrate on you. Concentration to a particular field, the love of a certain profession, is something that is of fascination to many people. How can somebody be so dedicated to a field? How can someone be so dedicated to the foot podiatrists? How can someone be so interested in teeth dentists? I want to take this opportunity to talk about a love affair between a person and their profession. Dr. Ian Storch, community and private practice gastroenterologist, found his internal medicine rotation as a third year medical student to be very stressful. It was too new to him. He said he didn't understand what was going on with the patients. Someone said to him, "You're doing a terrible job." So he was sitting on a bench looking at his chart, thinking that he might have made a bad career choice when, yeah, it's the old story. A gastroenterologist came over and sat next to him, put his arm around him and said, "Come with me. Come and look what I'm doing." He took him into a little darkened room, and there was someone lying across the table, knocked out on anesthetic. They evaluated the patient, did a physical exam together, and that's the moment that Dr. Ian Storch thought he wanted to do that. A love affair with the gastrointestinal tract blossomed. He said that the most important thing about being a good gastroenterologist is to be good at internal medicine. You have to love medicine. You have to be able to listen to patients and form relationships with patients. You have to know them inside and out, literally. So that's just an example of how a profession can be loved. Just as being a part of a community radio, a love of music, community radio allows you to present that love to a like-minded audience, and you can make interesting discoveries together. The time is 8:32.

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Research suggests that it takes between 90 seconds and 4 minutes to determine if you are attracted to someone. Psychologists have found that up to 55% of the decision to be attracted is based purely on body language, whilst 38% comes from tone of voice, and 7% relies on what is actually said, the words coming out of the mouth. So if someone's not very bright, it doesn't matter. It's only 7% of the attraction. During the first crucial minutes, the subconscious mind scans for cues like prolonged eye contact, pupil dilation, and gestures like mirroring. That conveys attraction. David Attenborough has observed that in orangutans when he's looking at them, and they look back at him. Once the interest is sparked, the brain releases a cocktail of neurochemicals, including dopamine, and norepinephrine, which causes the racing pulse and heightened focus that an orangutan would feel upon gazing at David Attenborough. Whilst the physical spark is often ignited within the first 4 minutes, true long-lasting romantic emotional attachment generally takes much longer, usually a couple of months of shared experiences beyond the initial physiological spark. The love affair between David Attenborough and an orangutan is shallow, because when he's filming in the savannah, in the jungle where the orangutans are, he's only there for a couple of days. Sometimes he's not even there, goes back to the studio and does the voiceover, so that can break the heart of an orangutan when David Attenborough leaves so early on in the piece and they think, I thought we had something here. And David says, no, I was just filming you for our planet too. If you ask an orangutan to draw in the sand, something which they long for, some of them are capable of drawing David Attenborough's face in the dirt. The way an orangutan is in love with David Attenborough is the same way that lovers of music flock to Eastside Radio. And it's the support of music lovers and cultural lovers, art lovers, that has enabled us to stay on the air since 1983.

Jamming Tuesday, I'm Leo Metzger. Willow Weep For Me is the song, Red Garland Trio with Paul Chambers and Art Taylor. If you sign up to become a supporter of Eastside Radio this week, every supporter will receive a bumper sticker, an exclusive album of Australian music that we've curated, and a tea towel. I'd like to take the opportunity to discuss the genealogy of the tea towel. From my recollection, from my memory, tea towels were actually used in Victorian times when they went to have tea, and they required a towel. It was a similar activity to once when you went to the beach, you would take a towel to wipe yourself, dry yourself of the salty water. Well, that's what they had to do when they had tea. I don't know in what fashion that they drank the tea, whether they just poured it over their heads and tried to sip it up as it flowed over their cheeks, thus requiring a towel. But a tea towel is used for all sorts of things. When you're lost in the desert, you tie a knot at each corner and place it on your head. That's your stock standard desert attire. You can tie a tea towel around your neck when you eat curry, so that the orange dye does not stain your shirt. And this particular tea towel is white and black with the Eastside Radio logo on it. So if anyone enters your kitchen, they can go, oh, yes, I knew I liked this person. They listen to Eastside.

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2: From a sociological perspective, some cynics argue that romantic soulmate love is effectively a modern construct designed to sell media and jewellery and lifestyle products. This idea that we were destined to be with one person. That's simple thinking. That's the sort of thinking an orangutan has when they see David Attenborough filming them and they think, oh, I think I'm meant to be with him. These humans are so intelligent. It's not the case, at least according to this sociological theory. They suggest that love is a social response rather than a mystical predetermined conspiracy.

0: I mentioned earlier in the show that Barry White is responsible for the upsurge in fish in the oceans, because a lot of marine biologists actually played his music to encourage reproduction amongst marine life. The upsurge in trout is a direct response to the slapping of Barry White's vocal cords, and that encourages the fish, or makes the fish attracted to each other. That's what happens. And the reason we can have fish and chips every day, there's such an abundance of fish, is because of Barry White's legacy. Community plus radio equals love. That's the theme for this week's Radiothon, this year's Radiothon at Eastside Radio. 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And if you wish to become a supporter, our lines are open, 9331 3000, or you can sign up online at eastsidefm.org. We've had so much enjoyment bringing music, arts and culture to the eastern suburbs, Sydney and beyond. So I felt the guiding hand of Barry White over my shoulder today, so I think I have to end the show with him.
1: There's a lot of people in the world today. And it seems to me like everybody in the world is talking about some kind of power. They talk about black power, brown power, white power, and green power. But there's a power that I talk about. It's love power. And the power of love.
0: Coming up in a few minutes is The Lowdown with Virginia Lowe. Thank you very much for listening. I hope you enjoyed the show, and have a great week.

Good morning, everybody. It is Radiothon. Welcome to The Lowdown. My name's Virginia Lowe, and thank you, Leo, as always, a wonderful jam and show he does every Tuesday morning with a lot of laughs, but a lot of great music as well. So, yes, it's Radiothon. It's that time when we feel like one big, great, big, happy family. So I'm just going to get straight on with the music. I've got a whole lot of stuff to tell you about and all sorts of stuff to give away. But I want to start with this one. We're going to go back. We're going to have a little bit of disco. And with Sister Sledge, We Are Family. One minute past nine, 89.7 FM on your dial, eastsidefm.org, 9331 3000.

Yep. We're family here at Eastside, and we've had a lot of amazing people join the Eastside team over the years, volunteers, interns, and listeners alike. And we are really, really happy to have you on board. Hang on, I'm going to go to this one first. Here's Mr. Richie Valens.

Yeah, starting very lively, and we'll keep it lively. Here is Mr. Clayton Dolley and the Flashy Dashbacks with Wow Factor. And this is from, I think this is his most recent album, Jazz That Makes You Go Wow.

The Dollies, you can't beat them. Clayton and Lockie, just extraordinary. I just want to thank a couple of people. Francis, thank you so much. He has renewed his gold membership plus a little donation as well. Thank you so much, Francis. And the T-shirt, the tea towel, the bumper sticker, it's all coming to you and you'll go in the draw for all the amazing prizes we have, which includes a double pass to Wome Adelaide plus staying in a boutique hotel. And another thing that I wanted to mention. Oh, and thank you, Kate. Thank you, Kate, for your donation as well. Very, very generous. And yeah, boy, I love it. Just love this time of year. So we have got a double pass to Lazy Bones in Marrickville. Lazy Bones Lounge, it's hosting an incredible night of adventurous contemporary jazz featuring ARIA Award-winning saxophonist Jeremy Rose and his hypnotic ambient electronic project, Infinity. This week, we are giving away a double pass to catch this expansive live performance, which will be on Thursday, August the 13th, and sharing a massive double bill with Freya Garbutt's Sowden House album launch. So call now 9331 3000 to become a supporter of Eastside, and you could win double pass to see Jeremy Rose Infinity at Lazy Bones. How fabulous is that? 9331 3000. And don't forget, you can actually do it online as well, eastsidefm.org. A lot of people are signing up or rejoining online these days because they're streaming. That's how they listen to Eastside at home, and it's how I listen to Eastside at home, and I listen to Eastside in my brand new car with my digital radio, which is just fabulous. It's just such a good sound. I can see the phone going off, which is wonderful. We have gin. Gosh, what we have Technica, Audio Technica headphones. I'd say the T-shirt's really cool. I must say, I'm liking the T-shirt. Okay, now it wouldn't be the lowdown without this man, and I'm going to play a track from John Cleary. This one, it's a longer track, but it's just too cool. It's Bring 'Em Back the Home. It's all about jazz, blues, rhythm and blues, and soul and funk, only in a slightly different order. Here we go, Mr. John Cleary, from his album Go Go Juice, Bring 'Em Back the Home. 9:13 here at Eastside Radio, this is The Lowdown.

0: Yeah, you can't beat him. Mr. John Cleary and jazz, funk, rhythm and blues and soul. Here is Mark Winkler with a little Easy. Sweet spot. It's the title track from his album.
1: Sugar.
0: Haven't played this for a long time.
1: Right there.
0: 9331 3000 if you want to call up. Renew
1: what
0: or
1: you do.
0: Join us.
1: Sure as not.
0: I'll tell you what the costs are to you, which are very cheap actually.

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2: Okay, oh look, we've got so many people to thank, and it's just lovely. Louisa from Elizabeth Bay has renewed. Thank you so much, Louisa. And Vicky from Bondi Beach. I'm loving all these girls too. Bondi Beach has renewed her gold. Fantastic. Kirsten from Bondi Beach has renewed gold and listens to The Philosophy of Jazz every Monday at 2 p.m. Excellent. I hope you listen to my show as well. Phil James is away at the moment with his Philosophy of Jazz show. He had one of our newer presenters, Strath, filling in and did a marvellous job. Well done, Strath. And I believe one of my puppies joined up. You know, your puppies can join. My puppies listen every single week. So I think Sunny joined up during Strath's cover for Phil James, who's, I think, Phil's away seeing family. Anyway, so I just thought, you know, we've been on air since 1983, which is pretty amazing, really. And there isn't much we don't cover at this station. We do a lot of arts. We do, we cover sort of films and music, and we cover theatre, and actually just about everything. And so many different genres of music too, which is what makes the station. It's so diverse. It makes it really interesting because you turn it on and you know, unless you know every show backwards, you don't know what you're going to get. You know you're going to get good music, and you're going to get good presenters, and you're going to get good knowledge a lot of the time too. We have some really interesting presenters with fantastic backgrounds and knowledge on their particular subjects. So this year's theme is Community Plus Radio Equals Love. And I was thinking, well, actually, Community Plus Eastside Radio, or Community Plus Love equals Eastside Radio. That's what I was thinking. 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And we have a lot of amazing giveaways for you and spot prizes. So another one of the really fabulous giveaways we have a double pass to Hear My Eyes Memento. It's at the City Recital Hall. It's a which is just a fabulous venue, a purpose-built live performance venue with world-class acoustics, and that's located in the heart of Sydney CBD. Whenever I go, we usually try and do a meal somewhere early, and there's so many great places to eat around there. So, and coming to the hall on the 29th of August 2026, the immersive cinema experience Hear My Eyes presents a thrilling reimagining of Christopher Nolan's cult classic thriller Memento. And this will be marking 26 years since the film's release. And this special event features an all-new live score created and performed by Michael Cavanagh of King Gizzard and the Lizard Wizard. Performing solo across multiple drum kits and electronic instruments, Kavanagh's performance will mirror the precise intensity of Nolan's fractured narrative, making it an unmissable night for film and music lovers alike. So to be in the running for that, call now on 9331 3000 to become a gold supporter of Eastside, and you will be in the draw to win a double pass for this particular fabulous, fabulous night on the 29th of August to see Hear My Eyes Memento at City Recital Hall. That's just a cracker of a prize. Okay, so Now, I have something from my own personal collection to give away. If you've been around for a few decades, like I have, and if you were back seeing bands in the 80s, you may remember this band. There was, they were actually, I think they were going from the late 70s, and that is The Layabouts. Now, I have an album, I have two of the same album, only because I have a copy, and my father, who passed away a year ago, also had a copy of this album, and his, I think, is in a lot better nick than mine. It's in perfect condition, mint condition. This is not something you'll ever get. It was a limited number printed, and there won't ever be a reprint. Let me just tell you who's on it. Oh, she says, grabbing the album cover. Okay, so it was released on Larrikin Records, so that's you can't get more local than that. Larrikin used to be up here, that Larrikin at Paddington. And The Layabouts, and the album is Stranded in the Jungle. So let me just, oh goodness, what is, okay, I'm just trying to see if I can find, yeah, here we go. So they all had AKA names. So we have Leroy Suave, and that was my dear, dear friend Brian Wakefield. It was his band. He was the band leader. He played guitar and sang, and is sadly no longer with us, but I miss him terribly. He was a great guy. And Gary Guitar Dale on vocals and lead vocals on What Have I Been Drinking. Nick Churkin on drums and percussion. Ken Ulf on bass and vocals. And Chico Rawls, who is Chris Stafford, on bass and vocals and lead vocal of Yes Indeed. Red Herring. Drums and vocals and percussion. Dave Crass, you know, I think we all know who Dave Crass is, was on tenor sax and vocals. Tim Martin on tenor sax and vocals. Who isn't on this album? Archie Cheap on tenor and Barry. Dexter Duncan Bagels on tenor sax and vocals. Mike Gubb on piano, Jimmy Niven, oh my goodness, Jimmy Niven on piano. This is like a who's who of who was playing around those, you know, during that period. Mark Matulich on piano, Virginia Lowe on one of the vocals. Yes, I'm on one. Yeah, Virginia Lowe. that's Tony out there making me a coffee, station manager. So I'm going to play a track from this album for those of you who used to go and see The Layabouts. This is the first track. There's a little bit of a story. First track on side one, on the A side, and it is Stranded in the Jungle. And then I'll play a track on the B side, which is the first track on the B side that actually went to number one on one of our stations here. I can't remember which one. But so here we go. What I'm doing is I'm giving you this. If you ring up or you jump online and join and you mention this album, The Layabouts, you will get this final album, okay? And you won't find it around anywhere because, yeah, everyone that's got one is keeping it. Okay. Here we go. Here is The Layabouts with Stranded in the Jungle.

0: So there you have it, folks. That's a trip back in time with The Layabouts and Leroy Suave on the lead vocal there and Stranded in the Jungle. In a little while, I will play, I only play it during Radiothon. It only comes out once a year, and that is my track on the B-side. And an old Etta James thing, Good Rockin' Daddy. So we'll play that a little later. It's 9:36 and time for me to turn the turntable off and play you some. Oh, what do we have? I know what we're going to have. Something completely different. The wonderful Diane Reeves with her tribute to Sarah Vaughan.
1: One, two, one, two, three, four.

0: I remember Sarah.
1: Oh, wow. That is so, so good. Diane Reeves. Love her. 9:41 here at Eastside Radio. This is Radiothon Week, and this is The Lowdown. I'm Virginia Lowe. And one of the things that everyone gets when they renew or they join up for the first time, no matter what level, you get our digital copy download of the Eastside special singles that we love and adore. And I thought I'd play you some. So this is a taste of what you will get on your download. What to play? There's so much great stuff. Let's start with the wonderful, beautiful Karen Lee Andrews. Have a listen.

Wasn't that just beautiful? That was some... Oh, hello. We've got another person to thank. That will be Ilmar from Banksia. He is renewing. And it's my husband, okay? Shout out to Virginia, one of my favourite shows. I should think so. That was... thank you, Ilmar, for calling. I know how busy you are. Yeah, wasn't that beautiful? Karen Lee Andrews, she's a divine person too. Look, I wanted to tell you about another... Anyone renewing or a new supporter... There is a double pass to the Starfish Club on Monday nights. The Starfish Club is one of Sydney's most sought-after jazz venues. If you haven't been to a gig at the Starfish Club, you really need to get along. It is just so great. So it's located at the Clovelly Bowling Club. The Starfish Club hosts a wide range of superb Australian performers on the first Monday of every month. And alongside founding members, so you have Jonathan Swartz always on double bass and Hamish Stewart on drums. And they just, oh, I mean, what a rhythm section for a start. And the guests they have to come in and to make the most beautiful music. So the Starfish Club is a music venue in a great spot, and it is a great spot, with wonderful food, easy parking, true. And, gee, wow, you don't get easy parking these days, do you? So, and a history of fantastic live music. So don't miss the chance to win a double pass and call now 9331 3000 to become a supporter of Eastside and win a double pass to the Starfish Club, and that's valued at $100. So that's to any new or renewing supporter, which is, you know, that's a great prize. That really is. Okay, it's 9:47. Boy, oh boy. I'm going to do this one now. Okay, so this is one more track from the album, The Layabouts. If you mention it when you ring up or you sign up online. Renewing or a newbie, mention the Layabouts album and it's yours. This final album is yours. And this time I'm going to play track one on side B, and it's an Etta James track. An Etta James hit. She had a great, huge hit with it, and that is Good Rockin' Daddy, and with me, myself, I on the vocal. So, take it away, Virginia.

Okay, hang on one sec. I've just got to say thank you. Reg. Thank you, Reg. Reg is a new supporter. And so many, many thanks, Reg. You'll be getting your tea towel and your bumper sticker, and you'll get the download for all these amazing singles that we've got from fabulous local artists, local and national artists. And in fact, why don't I play you another one of those? Hey, here is let me see, where we've got Jade McRae, we've got Ruby Jackson. Ruby's fabulous. Let's have a listen to Ruby. Okay, this is one of the singles that will be on the album that you get when you join up or renew. This is Ruby Jackson with Against the Wall.

0: Isn't she great? It's Ruby Jackson. Such a talent. Really special. It's 10 a.m. here at Eastside Radio. And, oh, I've got so much wonderful music to play you. You know what? I'm going to play this and then we will, have another blast from the past, I think.
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0: Okay, I am going to play a little bit of Bob Marley. Oh, I love Bob Marley. And the long track, I might not play the whole track, but here it is, Lively Up Yourself.